0: Ex-New Jersey Governor Phil Murphy, perhaps best known for his daily COVID briefings once upon a time, well, now his image, his portrait, has been completed for official display at the State House in Trenton. The cost? $135,000. That's the most expensive portrait in state history. Back in 2018, former Governor Chris Christie commissioned a portrait. The Washington Post and Vanity Fair put the price at $85,000. Adjusted for inflation, that would be $113,000. So, still lower than Murphy's portrait price. In sports, good news, Yankees fans. Aaron Judge has been cleared for light activity and the first positive sign for him when it comes to rehabbing his rib injury. The three-time MVP underwent scans. And I'm James Flippin.
1: If you missed Greg Kelly, here's what you missed.
2: I wonder what it's like being a Supreme Court justice right now. It's probably not as bad as it was under Joe Biden for the conservatives because they wanted them dead. Right now, if there's a vacancy on the Supreme Court, guess who fills it? President Trump. That would mean he would have had four nominees. Now, granted, Amy Coney Barrett has been a disaster. Seduced by the swamp and maybe scared? Scared by the swamp. Now, she told a story at a public forum. This is Justice Amy Coney Barrett, the one who gave Trump a really nasty look at that State of the Union, the one who defied him on the birthright citizenship and the cargo and the embargo and the tariff and all that stuff. Now, why did she do that? Did she do that because of the merits? Did she do that because all of her friends tell her that Donald Trump is a monster? Did she do it because she's scared? And it very well could be that she's scared. There's a reason why we have federal laws that say you can't harass Supreme Court justices where they live. You can't do that to judges and the rest. You can't, but they let it happen. Pretty intense story, actually. So there's a lot of concern about security. Now, Amy Coney Barrett, you know, she has a whole bunch of kids, some of them adopted. I find her impressive. Also disappointing, I think she caved. The whole thing about MAGA is it's beautiful, it's pure, it makes sense. We're not full of hate. We don't tolerate hatred. That's not who we are. We're kind of apolitical. You know, I'm not the most political person in the world. I'm not going to go arm in arm with you about the Pacific Trans Trade Agreement. I don't, you know, this stuff matters, but you know, we can have these debates. I don't think we debate whether or not children should be sexualized or whether or not we have a border.
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6: Admiral Howard.
7: I can't wait to ask him what he thinks about Pickaxe Mountain. Like, how do you get to this? Because apparently it's really deep embedded, like the bunker buster bombs that we used on the other ones before.
6: You also have Bruce Blakeman that's going to talk about 545. That's going to talk about this 12 blocks of
8: 11th Avenue, John. 11th Avenue
9: encampment.
8: And it's growing by the day. By the way, they're putting in electricity in the encampment to make it nice for them.
7: Do they have any
9: air conditioning too?
7: Do they have a restaurant?
8: That's right. And all the Pellegrino they want with wedges of lime would be perfect.
7: Wait, they're putting in what?
8: They're putting in electricity.
7: Oh, my goodness.
9: But where are they getting it from?
8: Well, that's a good question, isn't it?
9: You know, they could have extension cords. Where are they plugging the extension cord into?
7: I mean, this is crazy.
8: Maybe into the Intrepid. Who knows?
6: I understand there's a vote at the city council on the horses in Central Park. So we're going to be going to Christina Hansen. We're going to go to Central Park and get a report on the horses in Central Park.
7: And yeah. I love the horses. They're so beautiful.
6: It's part of the ambiance of New York.
7: It is. Everybody who comes, every time we have a tourist friend who comes in and says, oh, I want to take a horse ride.
6: Central Park.
7: It's so classic.
8: Yeah.
7: It's so classic.
6: Is KT on yet?
7: She is on.
6: Let's go to KT.
7: Yeah, KT, former Deputy National Security Advisor under President Trump. KT, first of all, the blockade just went into effect literally about an hour ago there on the Strait of Hormuz. Your thoughts about that?
10: First of all, President Trump understood they were going to break the ceasefire. 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Now he can go after that target list. 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
3: Roger Stone, who's a very, very, one of the smartest political minds. Roger Stone was persecuted. People forget he's actually a brilliant, brilliant political analyst.
2: Now, get in the zone. It's the Stone Zone. Here's Roger Stone.
11: Welcome back into the Stone Zone. We're talking once again about the Russian collusion hoax and the shocking new information released today by the White House that proves that the FBI moved ahead in a counterintelligence investigation on the heels of President Donald Trump firing FBI Director James Comey. Comey was fired because of his mishandling of the Hillary Clinton case. You see, the FBI director doesn't decide whether someone gets prosecuted. They're just supposed to investigate. Yet Comey both announced that he'd found additional evidence of Hillary Clinton having an illegal server, but he also absolved her in the same press conference, saying that there was not enough evidence to convict her. Hillary Clinton personally blamed Comey for her loss of the election. I think she would have lost anyway. Ultimately, of course, Robert Mueller found no charges against Trump and never established campaign collusion with Russians. So in other words, there was no probable cause, there was no legal basis on which to launch this new investigation. This new report also notes that Special Counsel John Durham later concluded that the FBI lacked a proper basis to open the original Crossfire Hurricane investigation. The FBI was clearly retaliating against President Trump simply for firing one of their own. These institutions are built to protect themselves, and Comey and crew felt that they were untouchable. President Trump proved them wrong. Firing an FBI director is, of course, undoubtedly a presidential authority, especially when the Justice Department officials had criticized Comey's handling of the Hillary Clinton email investigation. Turning the decision to remove a corrupt bureaucrat into grounds for secretly investigating a duly elected president as a potential foreign asset is a grotesque act of overreach, but we already know the FBI violated the Constitution. Now the only question is when and if we will ever see any of these treasonous deep state snakes thrown behind bars. The real reason that the media raises objections to the appointment of acting Attorney General Todd Blanche to the Office of Attorney General is because Blanche has given authority and additional resources to the prosecutor in South Florida, adding to his team veteran prosecutor Joe DiGenova, in an investigation into the entire seditious conspiracy that began in July of 2016, continued through the entire Russian collusion hoax, through the 2020 election, through two phony impeachments, all the way to the raid on Mar-a-Lago and the so-called classified documents case. Believe me, those in the deep state, like Comey, John Brennan, James Clapper, Susan Rice, and others in the Obama cabal, fear prosecution. And that is the real reason why they're opposed to Todd Blanche. I'm told, however, despite today's news, that Maine Senator Susan Collins, a Republican, says she will withhold her vote, will not support the appointment of Todd Blanche. My sources tell me Blanche will be confirmed forthwith by the U.S. Senate and that the Majority Leader, John Thune, has the votes. I learned that on the phone only moments ago. You're listening to the Stone Zone. Don't go away, because we'll

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2: July 16, 1787. Members of the Constitutional Convention agreed to the Great Compromise, forming two houses of Congress to balance the power between the heavily populated states and more rural parts of America. Of course, this meant that the House of Representatives would feature representation based on population, and the Senate would have equal representation for all states, with each state having two senators.
3: The Connolly team at Douglas Elliman Real Estate was awarded the number one team by transactions in the Hamptons and the North Fork for 2025. Call Richard or Susan Connolly at 631-953-5750 or go to their website, goconnolly2ns2ls.com.
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4: New York elected officials and seniors are slamming the Trump administration's planned Medicare cuts. Natalie Migliori reports.
5: It comes after the administration announced it would end what's called the Medicare Part D Premium Stabilization Demonstration Program by the end of the year, which is a year earlier than expected. The governor says the plan to end these subsidies will raise prescription drug costs for more than 1.3 million seniors across New York State. Analysts estimate this program offset the average prescription drug plan premium by about $16 a month this year. Hochul's urging the administration to reconsider, adding she's laser-focused on helping seniors and putting money back into New Yorkers' pockets.
4: Meanwhile, the controversial Medical Aid in Dying Act is in effect now in New York State. Scott Pringle explains.
6: The new law allows New Yorkers with terminal illnesses with under 6 months to live to request medication to end their lives. A team of doctors must sign off on a recorded oral request by the patient, who also must undergo a mental health evaluation. Advocates to the new law say this is about compassion and ending suffering, while opponents say it's immoral.
4: Orlando Hunter, a 78-year-old man with dementia, was last seen at his Central Islip home on July the 27th. A friend reported him missing on August the 4th, prompting Suffolk police to issue a silver alert. According to Patch, Hunter is described as black, 5'9", 175 pounds, with black hair and brown eyes. If you have any information, you're urged to call the police right away. And now on to the weather forecast for the east end of the island, and it is really pretty good. Now, yesterday I told you there was nothing bad happening until at least a week on Thursday. Now I see that apart from sun and clouds and temperatures in the 80s, we do have some rain creeping in on Sunday. Now that's the news for Long Island on WLIR, Long Island's most listened to radio station. I'm John Terrett.
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8: An NFL team is returning a familiar name to its stadium.
9: The Kansas City Chiefs' home will once again be known simply as Arrowhead Stadium. The team says that the Government Employees Health Association agreed to drop its name from the facility, reverting to the classic name instead. The Chiefs and GEHA had signed a naming rights deal in 2021, but GEHA Field at Arrowhead Stadium never caught on with fans, players, or coaches. The Chiefs will continue to play there till their lease expires in 2031. They plan to move to a $3 billion dome stadium being built in Kansas after that. Bill Rakoff, Worldwide News Network.
8: Almost 300 animals rescued during the wildfires in Greece are now being returned to their owners. The fires that torched dozens of homes and more than 40 square miles of land sent both firefighters and animal advocates to the area. Animals, both wild and domestic, have been housed in an indoor sports arena. Cooper Lawrence, Worldwide News Network, New York.
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3: America's debt problem? We are always talking about that. Well, who pays the bill? I go back to the time when the debt was $5.5 trillion. And Newt Gingrich was the speaker. And what did they do? They worked together as Americans, sat down with common sense decisions, and brought down the deficit from $5.5 trillion down to $5 trillion. Well, that is the last time the American people said $5 trillion. Since then, it has grown to $38, $39 trillion. It has gotten out of whack. It has gotten out of control. And what is President Trump trying to do? He is trying, as a businessman, to bring it under control. He is trying to bring business back to America. He says he has commitments for $19 trillion in new manufacturing. Let's be proud and say, made in the USA. Bring jobs back to America. And that's what President Trump is doing. This is John Catsimatidis, and this is the Cat's Corner. This is John Catsimatidis. When growing all of our companies, I never had a fancy advertising agency. I just used common sense. We have been certified by Nielsen to be the number one talk station in the country. Advertising? 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
4: Worldwide News Network update. I'm Cooper Lawrence. Celebrity blogger Perez Hilton was hospitalized Tuesday night after live streaming what authorities say was an act of self-harm. EMS and police were called to his Miami home.
5: 3 suicide attempts. 2252 to Gotti.
6: Rescue 3 car receive.
4: Hilton's family issued a statement saying his well-being is their focus. On TikTok, Hilton was seen naked, covered in blood, and dragging a knife across his skin, leading viewers to call 911. Authorities are treating it as an apparent act of self-harm. The social media platform has shut down Hilton's account. President Trump is asking the Senate to approve the so-called Sunshine Protection Act, which would effectively end daylight saving time. The president said Americans are tired of changing their clocks, and this initiative would boost business, improve safety, and benefit families. This is the Worldwide News Network.
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1: Roger Stone, who's a very, very, one of the smartest political minds. Roger Stone was persecuted. People forget he's actually a brilliant, brilliant political analyst.
0: Now, get in the zone. It's the Stone Zone. Here's Roger Stone.
2: Welcome back into the Stone Zone. We're obsessed with politics here, and one of the races to keep a close eye on is in Florida's 7th District. Now, some Florida Republicans are rightfully moving to replace disgraced Congressman Corey Mills as investigations and widespread misconduct allegations threaten a House seat the GOP should not have to defend. This is a Republican-leaning district. Two Congress members that I admire, Mike Haridopoulos and Anna Paulina Luna, have endorsed Ryan Elijah in the August 18th Republican primary. Mills faces a House Ethics Committee investigations and a Justice Department investigation involving his finances, among other things. Mills also faces allegations of domestic abuse and has denied wrongdoing, calling reports of a federal probe, which were announced only days ago, a political operation, which he denies. But the video and audio recordings from his disputes tells a very different story. Shows how Mills has manipulated and abused women and uses his clout as a congressman to avert justice. The political damage from Mills' rampage has been measurable. The Cook Political Report, which is widely viewed as nonpartisan, has moved Florida's 7th District from solid Republican to likely Republican, even though the district carries a Republican plus 5 rating. Democrats have wisely placed a seat on their targeted list, creating unavoidable risk during a battle for House control. They clearly smell blood in the water, and rightfully so. Mills would be the weakest Republican incumbent in the nation and should have stepped aside. Our public officials must lead by example, and no incumbent is more important than the party's credibility or governing majority. If Eric Swalwell had to step aside, well, then Corey Mills should step aside. He very specifically lied to President Donald Trump to secure his endorsement, telling the president that there was no court order against him, no protection order against one of the women that he was involved with. But that court order has been published and is available online. It's really about the only thing he has going for him. The challenger in this particular case, Ryan Elijah, former newscaster, is running an energetic but underfunded campaign. That said, Mills is himself underfunded. Our public officials have to lead by an example. As I say, no incumbent's more important than the party's credibility or governing majority. The future of our republic hangs in the balance during these midterms. Because of Mills' selfishness and his irresponsibility, Republican candidates in Florida and nationwide have to answer for his lack of judgment. Mills' refusal to leave makes the Republicans look bad nationally and hands the Democrats campaign ammunition, undermining the MAGA agenda and pushing for accountability within our government. The Republican Party needs disciplined representatives focused on President Trump's agenda, not reckless candidates consumed, in this case, by scandal. Florida voters should choose a nominee who can defend the seat, restore trust, and keep attention where it belongs, undefeating Democrats in November. Corey Mills is sadly not that man. It is within the backdrop, of course, of a race for governor here in Florida, where Byron Donalds, the congressman from Naples, carries a very significant lead in public opinion polls. It's very interesting. Yesterday, I posted on social media my intention to vote for Byron Donalds in early voting, which begins in the county in which I live in on Saturday. And I had, last time I looked, over 540 comments, all of them negative. Yet that bears no relationship whatsoever to scientifically based polling that I've seen that shows that Donalds has a lead of between 35% and 40% against Lieutenant Governor Jay Collins and a very strange candidate named James Fishback. So I'm looking, as a political science experiment, I'm looking for the results of this coming Florida primary to demonstrate once and for all that the blogosphere does not necessarily reflect the real world, and that the use of bots and the organization of paid influencers on the internet can often twist and distort public perception of a race. I predict right now that Byron Donalds will not only win, but will win by a very substantial margin, which will upset many on the internet. And then he will go into a contest with former Congressman David Jolly, who served in Congress as a Republican, but is now the nominee of a bankrupt Florida Democrat Party. We'll be covering all of that right here in the Stone Zone. So thanks for joining us. If you're a political junkie, the Stone Zone is the place to be. Until tomorrow, God bless you and Godspeed.
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4: I'm Cooper Lawrence. Multiple polls show the majority of Americans do not think President Trump is doing a good job on the economy. But during a speech on Wednesday in Las Vegas, the president said the economy is extremely strong.
5: The United States is on track to export unprecedented $2.5 trillion in goods this year alone, something everyone thought was impossible. Just a number like that was not even thinkable.
4: The president also warned Iran that the U.S. will hit them hard if nuclear negotiations collapse again.
5: We were all set for the biggest attack since World War II, and they called me and they said, please don't do it, let's talk. And then they said, we never said that.
4: Earlier this week, Trump said a deal to reopen the Strait of Hormuz and curb Iran's nuclear program was imminent. There's a winner in Michigan's Democratic Senate primary. Progressive candidate Abdul El-Sayed pulled off a slim victory over moderate Congresswoman Haley Stevens. News Nation's Joe Khalil reports it appears to be part of a continuing shift to the left in the Democratic Party.
6: Abdul El-Sayed himself does not consider himself to be a Democratic socialist, but he does espouse some views and policy positions like abolishing ICE, like Medicare for All, that aligns with that wing of the party. And he proved that he could win Michigan. So this is really not just a test, not just a sign that things may be shifting long term for the party, but I think it also puts the establishment wing on alert.
4: Are you allergic to dogs? Well, the next story is nothing to sneeze at.
7: Scientists at a biotech company have used gene editing to create two beagles that don't trigger allergies. The scientists say they switched off a gene that produces the main allergy-causing protein in dogs. The pups, named Alfie and Bailey, are still healthy almost 2 years on. Now, it'll take years before such dogs can be available at pet stores because scientists need to make sure that the approach is safe and affordable. Bill Rakoff, Worldwide News Network.
4: And speaking of dogs, robotic dogs are replacing overnight security guards at several Atlanta apartment complexes. Property manager Carlos Cabello says the robots are helping deter crime and improve safety.
8: Before the dogs, we had a security team patrolling the property at nights and on the weekends. It was a team of two or three people, so we switched over from them to the robot dogs.
4: The robot dogs have AI-powered cameras controlled by humans who monitor live feeds. The Preakness in Baltimore is moving to 3 weeks and a day after the Kentucky Derby. Maryland Governor Wes Moore made the announcement.
9: In addition to moving it time, we're also moving it to a Sunday as well. It means that more people will watch and witness the greatest show in the Mid-Atlantic and continue to see Maryland on the world stage, exactly where Maryland belongs.
4: This shift marks a major change on the horse racing calendar. This is the Worldwide News Network.
0: WABC News.
4: Two municipal water systems in New Jersey were targeted over the past week in a cyber attack, and it's believed it could have been the work of Iran. The affected utilities were effectively blinded. They lost their ability to monitor anything when automatic systems went down. In one case, a boil advisory was issued. ABC News reports Iran is the primary suspect, but it's also believed that whoever did it could be operating in a way that makes them appear to be Iran. Also in the Garden State, residents near Keyport have raised the alarm about a cancer cluster. The Newark Star-Ledger at NJ.com says 370 cases have been reported near Aeromarine Industrial Park, a contaminated landfill that's been closed for decades. Environmental officials have said there is no path to exposure in terms of the chemicals, but residents said that's totally false because a river runs through the landfill and that could flood and send water into the town. Here's News Nation's Rich McHugh.
10: Well, the residents here are saying the exposure pathway is obvious. There's this landfill right on the edge of the bay here. It butts up to the town, and there's a creek that runs through this landfill. And when it floods, all of that water, which has presumably interacted with the soil in the landfill, runs throughout and around the town. That is traditionally a pathway to exposure.
4: The landfill is located right near Raritan Bay. McHugh also notes that Hurricane Sandy and its associated flooding was definitely an exposure event. In Manhattan, the iconic Flatiron Building has sold its first condo after undergoing a renovation and being turned into residential real estate. The unit sold for $15.65 million. Some of the apartments or condos are listed for $58.5 million. Here's your weather forecast from 77 WABC News. Tonight, a chance of showers and thunderstorms, but mostly cloudy with a low around 73. Tomorrow, rain is possible. Otherwise, partly sunny, the high's near 90. The heat index values it as high as 101. I'm Cooper Lawrence for 77 WABC News.
0: If you missed Joe Concha, here is what you missed.
11: When J.B. Pritzker, governor of Illinois, compared the Trump administration to the Nazi Party, what context are we looking for there? When Tim Walz, the governor of Minnesota, Kamala Harris's handpicked vice presidential number two on her ticket, said that every day he wakes up hoping to see news that Trump is dead. How else should I interpret that exactly? When Hassan Piker says that somebody has to do it in terms of assassinating Trump because it would be for the betterment of the country. Again, there is no ambiguity, all right? This isn't clear as mud kind of moment. They want him dead. They have said this as much, or they'll say things to present him as a pedophile rapist, for example. Mark Ruffalo, the actor, calls him that all the time. Or as a Nazi. And then basically, if you're crazy enough, then you think, if I had the chance to take out baby Hitler, would I do it to save the country? Yeah, there are enough people out there that will interpret these things that way. Meanwhile, there are some people that don't think that this third assassination attempt, or even the first two, were real. They're actually staged. This is Joy Reid. And you say, Joy Reid, she's a crackpot. She's a crackpot that earned very, very good money on MSNBC while being a primetime host, election night anchor for years. So she was seen, at least internally by that ridiculous network, as somebody who was credible. And now she has, like Jim Acosta does, and Chuck Todd does, and Don Lemon does, the other guy, Terry Moran, ABC, go down the line, all these people that, Katie Couric, used to be big deals in the media industry, now doing podcasts from their mansions, from their kitchens.
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2: 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Here's Jake Novak.
3: Demand for welders, carpenters, HVAC installers, electricians, and plumbers is expected to grow almost twice as much as demand for other workers over the next 8 years. 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
4: Talk about the Senate. Maybe AOC runs for the presidency. I don't think there's any doubt in Mamdani's mind that he could win the presidency, that he should be able to. So if the Democrats actually win these midterms in November, which would be a complete disaster for our country, you know that his plan is to change the Constitution so a guy like him can actually run.
5: Yeah, he was asked that. He said, no, I don't want to change the Constitution, but who believes him? I mean, you think birthright citizenship was a tough haul. Forget about this. I mean, you need now a amendment to get birthright citizenship modified. But the people that he knows, he doesn't need to run. You know, he'll be the party boss outside the power of the White House if these socialists continue to rise through the ranks. Which is really insidious is some pretend they're not socialists, like this guy in Michigan. He's called, no, I'm not a socialist. Either he's supported by Bernie Sanders, supported by AOC. No, I'm not. So everything is Medicare for all. You know, how all the things he wants to do about defunding Israel and all our foreign policy, as well as our military. All this stuff is socialist, but a lot of them are trying to hide their links.
4: 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Also part of that great trio, Fox and Friends, on Fox News every morning. And we'll get to his great show, my favorite on Fox News, 10 p.m. Sunday nights, One Nation. You know, you talk about Mamdani, the people around him in his administration. This is another story. You just can't believe this, that one of his officials was set to meet with the Iranian ambassador. First of all, they're the enemy, okay? But what is the mayor of New York City doing setting up meetings between us and a foreign country? Explain that to me.
5: Yeah, number one, I did not know he had an international advisor. What are you talking about? This guy thinks he's conducting our foreign policy. It's insane. He's doing his own thing. This is the same guy that ran on, I will arrest Benjamin Netanyahu if he comes to the city. So now he's going to go meet with the Iranian and probably advise the Iranian on how to deal with us. You know, the whole belief that Putin's just misunderstood. And the Palestinians need a voice, and the Iranians have gotten a bad rap. I mean, there's a theory out there that this guy is not just a radical, but there's other people, even on the right, that are trying to do the same thing, which I hope our intelligence apparatus exposes all these people. But this is, and I tell Mike Waltz when I see him, you got to keep an eye on this guy. And you got to find out if he's reaching out and taking advantage of the fact that the UN's right here in New York City.
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0: And now, it's time for the Cat's Corner.
1: I have tears in my eyes. America is crumbling. We have outdated highways. Great highways like we built in the past are not happening. High-speed rail? My daughter called me from China. She was going 250 miles an hour. What do we have in America? High-speed rail? Hasn't happened. Airports? We have second-rate airports compared to other countries. Promises, promises from politicians that we're going to fix the roads, fix the airports, etc., etc. Then, we also need to balance. When we have a budget in one of those blue states for $100 billion, we don't want it to cost $200 billion. We need to stop debating, and we have to start building. President Trump has said $19 trillion in new factories and businesses are coming to America over the next few years. Well, they need roads. They need airports. It should not be a controversial issue. It should be an American issue. Let's make America great again. This is John Katzmatidis with the Cat's Corner.
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3: Pizza Boy USA.
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2: Early 2026 data shows women outnumbering men in the workforce. Women gained nearly 300,000 jobs over the past year, while men lost 142,000. Laura Ulrich, a former economist at the Fed, says this shift has led to more stay-at-home boyfriends and stay-at-home husbands. Cooper Lawrence, Worldwide News Network, New York.
5: If you missed Joe Concha, here is what you missed.
6: Thanks for tuning in, everybody. The great Val Kilmer. Kilmer plays Jim Morrison. And when I say it's the best portrayal of any artist in cinematic history, I don't even think it's close. I think Joaquin Phoenix as Johnny Cash was very good. And this Michael Jackson film, which I have not seen yet, I heard that's very good as well. But I can't comment on that since I haven't seen it. And then obviously the other one I'm thinking of is Queen and Freddie Mercury. But he's a good actor. And he was excellent as Mercury, but not like Val Kilmer is Jim Morrison. He's more Jim Morrison than Jim Morrison was. I mean, it was, and he looks just like him, too. I mean, just perfect casting. I believe that was 1991 that came out. Meg Ryan in that movie as well. And I don't think Kilmer was nominated for anything or didn't win anything major, which is just, again, the Oscars sometimes gets it very right and sometimes very, very wrong. And that is what happened with Val Kilmer as Jim Morrison. Anyway, enough about the Doors. Let's move on to Hakeem Jeffries. It's unbelievable that this guy said, again, he's the leader of Democrats in the House of Representatives. All right, so he's not just some no-name congressman from somewhere. He probably will be Speaker of the House after the midterm elections. I think Democrats will take it back. I don't think it's going to be a blue wave, but they only need to win, like, you know, flip four seats. Not hard. History says they should be able to do it. But anyway, Hakeem Jeffries. Last week, he said that Democrats have to engage in maximum warfare against Trump and his administration. Maximum warfare. Intentional, using those sort of words, right? When asked about this, Hakeem Jeffries, by a reporter saying, hey, don't you think it's time to tone things down? Do you regret the things that you said specifically around maximum warfare? And nope, Hakeem just went right through that red light and he's embracing it with a bear hug.
7: As it relates to anything that has been said, certainly as it relates to the comment related to maximum warfare everywhere, all the time, in connection with the redistricting battle that Republicans launched. I stand by it. You can continue to criticize me for it. I don't give a damn about your criticism.
6: I don't give a damn about your criticism. Republicans started redistricting. That's weird. Because in California, they've been doing it for years. New York as well. Illinois, you ever see that map sometime?
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9: And I'm Jake Novak, filling in for Joe Concha here live, 9:34 almost Eastern time. Do I have any Bible readers in the crew, in the crowd here, in the listeners? I hope so, because I believe that the most important Bible story and lesson for our time, and I believe this for a long time, and it just keeps getting more and more true, is the story of Cain and Abel. Now, a lot of people get confused and think that Cain was jealous of Abel. Jealousy is different than resentment. Jealousy could actually lead to some good things. I'm jealous my neighbor has a Maserati. I'm going to work a little harder and get one too. That isn't always the way it pans out, but okay. Resentment is, I'm going to go trash his Maserati so that none of us can have it. What happens after that? I don't know. I don't care. It'll just make me feel good to trash him. Cain isn't jealous of Abel. He's like, well, I'm going to kill Abel now, and now it'll just be me and God. God will have to reward me now because it... No, he just kills him. He gets off doing that. He doesn't even admit it to God at first. And then of course, he's entitled immediately. What are you going to do for me, God? He just busted him for killing his brother, but the first thing he has to say to God other than denying it is, what are you going to do for me? What are you going to banish me? Well, how am I going to be protected? You got to protect me. It's like everyone in jail who demands, you know, cable TV and porn. Folks, I'm not here just to rattle the cages about this. I do have a solution to how this needs to be dealt with, both in Michigan and here in New York. Tony in New Jersey, I think you agree. We got to get Bruce Blakeman to deal with the situation in New York. Tell me about that.
10: I want to tell you, I heard Bruce Blakeman today on my favorite Sid Rosenberg show, and he said he went out to all the young people campaigning, and they told him all their rhetoric about socialism. And he said, let me tell you this, he said, how are you doing in school? What's your grade? And one of them said, I'm an A student. And he said, well, how about you sharing your grade? Take a B so someone else could get, you know, a better grade. And they looked at him, and you know what they said, Jake? They said, no way.
9: I appreciate Bruce doing that, especially because he was talking to kids in school or young people in school. Just like I said in the first segment, I do think it's worth having the conversation about the evils and the lack of logic and the failures of socialism and communism. But on the campaign trail, this is what I want Bruce Blakeman and now Mike Rogers, who's going to run against El Sayed. This is what I want them to listen to very carefully. And after I play this soundbite from Harry Enten, guy I know from CNN, I am going to have the answer to how we deal with this. Listen to this.
11: In your navy blue, you've got Haley Stevens. In your Columbia blue, you've got Abdul Assayed. And what you see here is you see that Haley Stevens did particularly well in this corridor. And what's in this corridor? Well, there are a lot of working class voters and a lot of African American voters. Abdul Assayed did very poorly amongst these groups in the primary. It's going to be very interesting to see whether or not he can bring them into the tent come the general election, bring those swing voters with them, because where Abdul Assayed did well, to be honest with you, we're really just college towns. That's where he really ran up the score. This is a.
9: So what does that mean? There was a great Republican who I very much believe America took a wrong turn. The Republican Party took a wrong turn in not handing him the Reagan mantle in Jack Kemp. Jack Kemp was the proper and younger and better successor to Ronald Reagan than George H.W. Bush. Hands down, not even a question. And Jack Kemp was a unique Republican because he was a successful campaigner in black neighborhoods specifically. His mantra was don't fear the voters, and he showed up in those neighborhoods. Bruce Blakeman, and now this guy Mike Rogers, Bruce Blakeman, who's running against Kathy Hochul, needs to do two things. He needs to make his campaign all about protecting all of New York State, not just New York City, from Zohran Mamdani. Because New York City keeps getting bailouts from Albany, like it got $5 billion or more, it's going to bring down the rest of the state even more than it's already brought down, A. But he needs to go into all the black and Latino neighborhoods who are not sold on this DSA stuff. It's not just in Michigan, like Harry Enten was talking about. It's in New York also. Where are the prominent African-Americans in Zohran Mamdani's cabinet? or whatever you call it, they're not there. All these politicians who are welcoming in the illegal aliens, the Republicans have missed a huge opportunity. They need to, and I'm sorry to use this term, I know it offends some people, they need to trot out African-American veterans and poor people and say, these are not sold on this DSA stuff. It's not just in Michigan, like Harry Enten was talking about. It's in New York also. Where are the prominent African-Americans in Zohran Mamdani's cabinet? Or whatever you call it. They're not there. All these politicians who are welcoming in the illegal aliens, the Republicans have missed a huge opportunity. They need to, and I'm sorry to use this term.

0: mostly white, college-educated people who have degrees that don't get them high-paying jobs, degrees that don't give them the self-importance that they believe they deserve. And they're resentful of those, not only their fellow rich kids who actually did continue to work and try to maybe increase their family's fortunes, but the ones who didn't. I mean, that's Donald Trump, right? Rich kid, yeah, he got a couple million bucks from his dad, but he turned it into billions. You know, that's the kind of guy they hate, even if he wasn't so brash and wasn't making mean tweets and saying what he says. They'd still hate him. And social media is the other X factor here. Social media exacerbates resentment. It's like a loudspeaker for everything, especially for negativity. Now, I still think we're, thank God, at a level in this country where there isn't enough resentment from coast to coast for communism to really take hold. But in some of these blue areas where there's a decent college age voting group, like there is here in New York City, that's who voted for Mamdani and these socialists who won back in June in their primaries. Certainly in Michigan, huge. I mean, you got two of the largest universities in the country in Michigan, and Michigan State and University of Michigan and all their satellite schools. And that's a huge factor here. These are resentful, rich, young people, or born rich, I should say, or born well off, who believe that they have a certain, they have a huge level of entitlement. And they are resentful in a way that average Americans and immigrant Americans, legal immigrant Americans, don't have. And they are creating a fertile ground for this communist nonsense. And to them, again, it isn't about getting a better job and getting more money. It's about beating down on the people they are resentful of. Not just jealous. Jealous can be a good thing sometimes. They're resentful. That's why they want to kill Donald Trump. They're not looking to replace him with a better leader and a better life. The physical act of killing him is kind of like the way a rapist. Rapists aren't physically, sexually attracted to their victims. They are attracted to the violence. That's what gets them off. Sorry to be crude, but it's true. That's why, oh, you know, you were dressed really cheaply, that's why I raped you, is a nonsense argument. That's, the liberals think that's their argument. It happens to just be a common sense thing. So there you go. It's about resentment. It's about violence. That's the end. It's not the means to the end. It is the end. And I'm just shocked at how many people don't seem to understand this in America. But once again, I'm not all about rattling cages and being negative and frightening you and getting you fired up. I have marching orders. Bruce Blakeman, I want to see you in Harlem. I want to see you in the black neighborhoods of Buffalo. You have worked so hard. I don't agree with these jerks online who keep saying you're not campaigning hard enough. You are. But now it's time to go into those neighborhoods and say, you think Zohra Mamdani cares about you? He's selling you a list of goods, a bill of goods. It's BS. And I want Mike Rogers to go to every black neighborhood and working class neighborhood in Michigan and say, good for you. You saw through this El Sayed guy in the primaries. I hope you'll vote for me now because I see how dangerous this guy is too. And I'm going to be, and I need you. He thinks he can get away without you. We're not going to do that. All right, we come back. I want everyone to understand, again, another aspect of the Democratic Party that's let this happen. It isn't just resentment. It's old school leaders of the Democrat Party who are desperate to stay relevant and have decided instead of pushing back on the DSA, they're basically going along with them, and shame on them. You'll hear one of them when we come back here. I'm Jake Novak in for Joe Concha. We'll be right back.
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3: Worldwide News Network update. I'm Cooper Lawrence. Regular marijuana use is becoming much more common. News Nation's Anna Kuniman says this.
4: According to the National Survey on Drug Use and Health, an estimated 21.4 million Americans used marijuana on a daily basis or near daily basis in 2025. That's more than 17.2 million who drank alcohol that frequently and the 19.9 million who smoked cigarettes every day or nearly every day.
3: Researchers say it's the first time daily pot use exceeded both drinking and smoking. The Wall Street Journal is reporting that concert ticket prices are about to become more affordable. Mega acts like Coldplay, Olivia Rodrigo, and Charlie XCX are quietly carving out limited $20 seats. It's a reaction to fans feeling priced out of live music. This is the Worldwide News Network.
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2: I'm Cooper Lawrence. President Trump spoke Thursday afternoon in Las Vegas, highlighting his push for the SAVE Act, touting the economy, and he took the opportunity to take a shot at Democrats.
3: One of the things I see, and you see it here, the blue states run by Democrats, everything's filthy dirty all the time. The cities stink, they smell, the sidewalks are loaded with horrible stuff. I don't want to use the term because my wife will get she hates it when I use the term. I use it.
2: The president had a sweet moment with a toddler wandering on stage as his family thanked him for the $1,000 Trump account initiative.
4: Thank you, I'm on account.
2: Michigan may come up purple on the political map, but with control of the U.S. Senate on the line, the high-profile matchup between progressive Abdul al-Sayed and former Republican Congressman Mike Rogers is going to attract plenty of attention and campaign ads. Matt Grossman teaches political science at Michigan State.
5: Republicans are going to see this as a real pickup opportunity, and they're not going to believe any polls that show that al-Sayed is ahead if they do show that. So you're going to have spending here till the end on both sides.
2: Al-Sayed would be the first Muslim elected to the U.S. Senate if he prevails in November. The largest known cyclospora outbreak is growing to more states, with every state now reporting at least one case. News Nation's Nicole Burley has more.
6: The CDC is now expanding its list of affected states tied to recalled iceberg lettuce, bringing the total to 15. The surge of cyclospora infections started back in May. Since then, the CDC confirms more than 10,000 cases, 2 deaths, and another 11,000 cases, which are still being investigated, making this outbreak the largest cyclospora outbreak in U.S. history.
2: The CDC says cyclospora is seasonal. They expect cases to abate late August or early September. The childhood home of one of the first humans to set foot on the moon is up for sale.
7: Wapakoneta, Ohio, is located about 56 miles north of Dayton, with a population of just under 10,000. And along West Benton Street, a home is for sale for the first time in nearly 40 years. It happens to be where Neil Armstrong of Apollo 11 fame launched model airplanes out the rear window to see how far they'd fly.
8: That's one small step for man, one giant leap for mankind.
7: A retired history teacher now owns the house. He's selling it with an unknown future fate. James Flippin for the Worldwide News Network.
2: The $100 grocery budget is covering fewer meals than before. A third of Americans say they're cooking at home much more than they did a year ago. The Idaho Potato Commission surveyed Americans, and that's what they found. This is the Worldwide News Network.
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2: At least one person is dead and more than a dozen people injured after an explosion caused a massive fire inside a Bronx apartment building. Officials say the fire at a 5-story building in Norwood was upgraded to 5 alarms as the 3rd floor partially collapsed into the 2nd this afternoon. Chief of Departments John Esposito.
9: It was some sort of explosion. It blew out window frames. It blew some of them across the street. And when our members got up to the 2nd floor, some of the apartment doors had been blown off the hinges as well.
2: It's believed 18 people have been displaced. There's no word yet on the cause. New York City is going after dangerous, illegal e-bikes like never before. Mayor Mamdani sent cease and desist letters have gone out to 42 online retailers selling e-bikes and motorized scooters that exceed the city's 20-mile-hour speed limit. They demand that these companies immediately end the sale of prohibited motorized scooters and e-bikes to New York City residents and businesses. Amazon, Best Buy, Target, Walmart, and Wayfair are among the retailers being put on notice. Those neon stickers of shame are making a comeback. The city sanitation department is planning to place the bright stickers on cars still parked on the street during alternate side parking hours. City officials say they hope this measure will make drivers move their cars so that sweepers can properly clean the streets. The Brooklyn Botanical Garden is out with its annual Greenest Block in Brooklyn winner, and it's no surprise. For the 4th time in history of the contest, the number one spot goes to Lincoln Place Block in Crown Heights. That stretches from New York Avenue to Nostrand Avenue.
10: What they've done is just create this beautiful space that celebrates joy and civic engagement, sustainability.
2: Residents say they love walking on this block, which features nearly 500 plants. In one neighbor's words, quote, you feel like you can breathe better because of all the foliage. WABC weather, cloudy with a slight chance of showers after midnight, lows of 75. Partly sunny tomorrow, high humidity and highs of 90, with the heat index closer to 100. More the same Friday. 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
12: You voted for this guy, you got what you deserve. 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And they try to say that like 40% of Jews, that's not right. That is way overblown. I mean, look, if one Jew voted for this guy, that's way too many. You should be ashamed of yourself and honestly convert. Any Jew that voted for Brad Lander, this piece of garbage lowlife, any Jew that voted for Mamdani should just convert. Do us all a favor, the real Jews, and leave, okay? 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
12: 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Making people like Ken Griffin spend money in Miami. Taxing. 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Or, God forbid, add a fifth firefighter. 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He has found a way in less than 6 months to say something nasty about just about every ethnic group in the city.
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11: 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Feisty, fearless, and fair. She's an Emmy-winning journalist from the White House to war zones, telling all sides of the story. This is...

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2: And now, it's time for the Cat's Corner.
3: America's debt problem? We are always talking about that. Well, who pays the bill? I go back to the time when the debt was $5.5 trillion. And Newt Gingrich was the speaker. And what did they do? They worked together as Americans, sat down with common sense decisions, and brought down the deficit from $5.5 trillion down to $5 trillion. Well, that is the last time the American people said $5 trillion. Since then, it has grown to $38, $39 trillion. It has gotten out of whack. It has gotten out of control. And what is President Trump trying to do? He is trying, as a businessman, to bring it under control. He is trying to bring business back to America. He says he has commitments for $19 trillion in new manufacturing. Let's be proud and say, made in the USA. Bring jobs back to America. And that's what President Trump is doing. This is John Catsimatidis, and this is the Cat's Corner.
2: If you missed Rita Cosby, here's what you missed.
4: And I think this will be the demise of the Democratic Party, because I think the Democrats are too afraid to take them on. And you've seen this strength from so many of them. And in fact, even in Maine, where you got Graham Plattner, the guy with the big Nazi tattoo, and that was such a disaster. But you've got them saying up there, well, we need someone like Graham, minus the tattoo, minus the allegations of rape, minus the allegations of physical assault. We need someone nice and wonderful like Graham Plattner, with his views that were so extreme democratic socialist, that we need someone like that, because he did get 72% of the vote in the primaries. I mean, that's a sad testament, and Maine is such a beautiful, great state. Wake up, Mainers. You deserve so much better. And he's not alone. You got this guy, Abdul El Sayed. He is running in the Michigan Senate primary. And Abdul El Sayed is running against Mike Turner, a very common sense, normal guy. Abdul El Sayed does have a primary. The primary, I believe, is coming up August 4th. And so there's a lot on the hopper there. And Abdul El Sayed, talk about an extreme. First of all, he hangs around with Hassan Piker. That's the guy who said that America deserved 9/11. And then he's hanging around with all these other kind of questionable characters in Dearborn, Michigan. And if this does not embody the radical democratic socialists of America, I don't know what does. Listen to Abdul El Sayed not that long ago, where he actually poses the question, do we really need cops? I kid you not. This is what he said. Take a listen. In his own words.
5: Do police really need to use guns? Do we need as much of a police force? And so if we ask ourselves about how we spend money in the public, where that money goes, where it comes from, we need to make a lot better decisions about investing in the things that root out poverty rather than investing in policing poverty. And we need to understand that these are racialized questions because of systemic racism. When we make a choice to invest in policing in a majority black community rather than to invest in public schools, that choice is influenced by systemic racism.
4: So, do we need guns? That was the focus of his questions. Do we need guns for police? Police are supposed to give them a piece of candy?
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0: since we are playing some greatest hits from Abdul Rahman El Sayed, here's a little more.
1: Don't back down. We don't back down. With all due respect, if they go low, we don't go high. We take them to the mud and choke them out.
0: There's the unifying force. Let's go back to Larry in Brooklyn. Larry, go ahead and continue.
2: Yeah, I just want to say that people have to understand that people who use buzzwords cannot say a coherent sentence. You just heard the most coherent sentence he could say, and he had trouble getting it out. We choke him down. We take him down to the mud, choke him out. That was as best as he could do. What they do is they juxtapose opposites. Like they'll say, military hardware and child health care. They throw these phrases that are opposites because they can't say a coherent sentence because they don't have a coherent thought. Okay.
0: So, Larry, do you believe that what he's being fed all these lines? Is that what you believe? He's sort of a creature of creation.
2: He's being fed a certain way of selling himself. I don't know if he's being fed each line. He may come up with these brilliant lines himself, like take him down to the mud and choke him out. Okay. I don't think you got to be fed something like that, but I think the philosophy people, I think the Muslims know how to woo the left because they've already gotten the left already. They've already wooed them.
0: Yeah. That's an interesting point. You know what, Larry, though, too. And you talked about sort of some of the philosophy. I mean, he's on record praising the Muslim Brotherhood. I mean, you know, when they took over in Egypt, he thought that was a great thing. There's a lot of questions, obviously, about the Muslim Brotherhood. And in fact, today there was a hearing in the Senate on the Muslim Brotherhood. And somehow the Democrats just couldn't make it to the hearing that was supposed to be both sides.
3: Your health matters. Now, here's Yana Derulis.
4: Vitamin C is the skin's secret superhero. According to a study by Polar Car Advisors published in Nutrients, your skin holds surprisingly high levels of vitamin C, and it puts that vitamin to work, fueling collagen production and fighting off UV damage. The good news, just eating more fruits and veggies may do more for youthful, resilient skin than pricey serums ever could. So stock up on fruits and veggies high in vitamin C, such as guava, kiwi, citrus fruit, bell peppers, and broccoli, to name a few. While Cornell Medicine says grandparents may be one of the most overlooked resources in today's child mental health crisis, drawing on decades of clinical experience and child development research, Dr. Kenneth Barris says supportive relationship with grandparents can help children feel heard, build resilience, reduce loneliness, and strengthen emotional well-being. I'm Yana Derulis for the Worldwide News Network.
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6: An NFL team is returning a familiar name to its stadium.
7: The Kansas City Chiefs' home will once again be known simply as Arrowhead Stadium. The team says that the Government Employees Health Association agreed to drop its name from the facility, reverting to the classic name instead. The Chiefs and GEHA had signed a naming rights deal in 2021, but GEHA Field at Arrowhead Stadium never caught on with fans, players, or coaches. The Chiefs will continue to play there till their lease expires in 2031. They plan to move to a $3 billion dome stadium being built in Kansas after that. Bill Rakoff, Worldwide News Network.
6: Almost 300 animals rescued during the wildfires in Greece are now being returned to their owners. The fires that torched dozens of homes and more than 40 square miles of land sent both firefighters and animal advocates to the area. Volunteers are now seeking the families, hoping to reunite hundreds of dogs and cats with their people. Cooper Lawrence, Worldwide News Network, New York.
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9: Police in Suffolk County are paying nearly $60 million to settle a lawsuit related to its red light camera tickets. Those who paid tickets between the years 2013 and 2023 will now be reimbursed as much as $36 for the administration fee that they had to pay when they were slapped with a red light camera violation. That was in addition to the actual $50 fine. Lawyers say the fees charged by Suffolk County were illegal. Neighboring Nassau County is still fighting its own court case for tacking on a $100 fee until 2023. The controversial Medical Aid in Dying Act is now in effect in New York State. Scott Pringle explains.
10: The new law allows New Yorkers with terminal illnesses with under 6 months to live to request medication to end their lives. A team of doctors must sign off on a recorded oral request by the patient, who also must undergo a mental health evaluation. Advocates to the new law say this is about compassion and ending suffering, while opponents say it's immoral.
9: A 27-year-old Westbury man named Adrian Thompson was shot in the face after charging a police vehicle and smashing a window with a knife. The incident happened around 11 p.m. on August the 3rd on Brush Hollow Road, and Newsday reports that Thompson is now in a stable condition at Nassau University Medical Center. He faces two counts of menacing a police officer. No one else was injured, and officers provided immediate aid at the scene. And you're being asked to look out for Orlando Hunter, a 78-year-old man with dementia, who was last seen at his Central Islip home on July the 27th. According to Patch, Hunter is black, 5 foot 9, 175 pounds. Anyone with any information is asked to contact the police as soon as possible. And now on to the weather forecast, and a slight change in the last 24 hours. There's now a rain forecast for Sunday. Every other day is pretty good. And that's the news for Long Island on WLIR, Long Island's most listened to radio station. I'm John Terrett.

0: doesn't have any fence mending whatsoever to do, nor does Hassan Piker. It's just vilify and say these horrible things. And he also says, and if this is a wake-up call, there are a lot of people out there today that are saying, he doesn't have a chance. He's not going to win in November. I do believe clearly that Mike Rogers by far is the better candidate. There's no question in my mind for the country and for Michigan. But yet, you never know. People said that about Mondotti, and look what happened. And then today, we heard from Hassan Piker. He did an interview with Politico, and he was asked about the role of him, the role of Abdelrahman El-Sayed. Where is it going? Is this a one-off in just Michigan, or is this part of a broader movement? And he made it clear that this is a big nationwide movement, and there were even people in the last few hours who've said, if this guy wins in November, he's going to run for president. If that's not chilling, I don't know what is, guys. Take a listen to Hassan Piker in his own words.
1: Do you see yourself as a power broker the same way he sees himself as a power broker in 2028?
2: I wouldn't say I'm a power broker. Some people, this entire thing started when people started saying, I'm the Joe Rogan of the left. I said, I'm not the Joe Rogan of the left. Then they said, we don't want a Joe Rogan of the left, it turns out. His policies are too radical. Now people call me a kingmaker. I'm not. I'm just fortunate enough to be a part of a much broader movement that places the interests of the working class first and foremost over the interests of corporations and foreign countries. That's all this is about. So it's not about one person. It's not a moment. It's a movement. This is a movement of the many.
0: A movement of the many. Wake up, Democratic Party. Wake up, America, essentially, is the message there. And Gretchen Whitmer, she is the current governor there of Michigan. She endorsed Haley Stevens. And she was pretty brutal on, Abdelrahman El-Sayed during the campaign. And yet, as soon as he won, she was gushing over him like a little kid at a candy store. Listen to this.
3: Congratulations to Jocelyn Benson, Abdul El-Sayed, and every Democrat who won up and down the ballot. They've got my support as we fight like hell together to win in November. The MAGA Republican agenda has led to higher prices and inflation here in Michigan and all across the country. We know John James, Mike Rogers, and Republicans on the ticket will be a rubber stamp for the Trump agenda, including their failed tariff policies that have jacked up the price of gas and groceries for Michigan families. On the other hand, Democrats in Michigan are fighting to lower costs, build more affordable housing, make health care affordable and accessible, and so much more. There's a lot of passion and energy in these primaries, and that's a good thing. Democrats are ready to beat Republicans across the state. We're all united by our shared goal, getting things done for the people of Michigan. We know there's so much on the line this November. Healthcare, costs, our fundamental freedoms, and that's why it's time to come together, get to work, and win in November.
0: Win at all costs. That's the message. Win at all costs. They were saying what a terrible person he was, that his beliefs were dangerous. Haley Stevens, in fact, big supporter of Israel. She was. But today she is supporting Abdul El-Sayed, no matter what he has said about Israel in the past and what he clearly is saying, maybe not publicly anymore because he's trying to put on that nice little face, which is also really frightening. 1-800-848-9222, 1-800-848-9222, and you are listening to The Rita Cosby Show. Let's go to Sal in New Jersey on line 4. 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
4: Hello, Rita. 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And, I said to myself, this is the problem. This is the reason why Zoran Mamdani and so many Muslims are getting elected across the country. People are attracted by their emotion. They get judged. 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They let their intellect rule, their emotions rule them and not their intellect. They don't

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4: 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I'm Cooper Lawrence. The White House just gave Nicole Kidman's famous AMC theater ad a political makeover.
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4: Official White House social media accounts released a roughly 1-minute video that parodied AMC's We Make Movies Better, only this time it's about President Trump and his supporters. The video echoed Kidman's now ubiquitous line about coming to AMC, quote, for magic. President Trump is asking the Senate to approve the so-called Sunshine Protection Act, which would effectively end daylight saving time. The president says Americans are tired of changing their clocks, and this initiative would boost businesses, improve safety, and benefit families. The House passed the bill earlier this month. Now it awaits Senate approval. 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

0: Joaquin. Sorry we had a break there, but you can pick it up with Patton anytime. Go ahead.
1: Okay, Rita. I'm sure that you know that General Patton began his career actually in the cavalry on horseback, and he went on the incursion into Mexico, you know, to go after Pancho Villa.
0: Yep.
1: And in his writings that I saw, I wish I could pull them up right now, he made many quotes. He was an animal lover, actually. He loved horses, you know, and he loved donkeys, you know, and they served a purpose. And he made these observations about, you know, the people in the Middle East, and I hate to say it, even Mexicans, they did not care about the animals. He said that they would leave a donkey, you know, or an animal that was a pack animal packed and not take the load off. And if they got sores, they would not put, you know, lard on them or anything to help heal the sores.
0: What's your point? What's your point about this, though, Joaquin? You're going on a tangent.
1: Is that the way that they treat animals, okay? They treat them horribly.
0: Oh, that's it. Okay, so your point is, obviously, that's a reflection of how they respect, you know, human life. Because obviously anybody,
1: exactly,
0: and animal life, obviously. But somebody who abuses animals, obviously, is in my mind, a horrible individual. But go ahead.
1: Yeah, no, that was actually the point behind it, you know. And he even said that, you know, these people, and speaking of the Middle East, he goes, they're living back, you know, back in the 7th century, you know, and he said that if they had been Christians, they would have evolved further, you know, and some of these quotes that they're actually pretty interesting.
0: But let's fast forward, Joaquin, just because we have less than a minute here. Let's fast forward. What's your message with El Sayed? And listen, and you and I have talked about this. I have Muslim friends that are appalled by what they're hearing from El Sayed. You know, and they love animals, all right, for the record. This guy seems to have a lot of hate in his heart on a lot of different topics, and that's what President Trump was driving at tonight, Joaquin.
1: No, I know. Well, he actually was talking about communists more than he was about Muslims, you know, but the problem is this. Unfortunately, with the Muslim religion, and I don't want to slam people, and if they would have...
0: Yeah, get to the point.
1: If they would have their own separate sect, you know, where they would have no association, but the teachings of Islam, eventually, if they do take over, these other people are going to wind up following because they're going to have no choice.
0: Now, I hear what you're saying. I mean, some of it is hardcore. Some of it is.
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4: I'm Cooper Lawrence. Multiple polls show the majority of Americans do not think President Trump is doing a good job on the economy. But during a speech on Wednesday in Las Vegas, the president said the economy is extremely strong.
5: The United States is on track to export unprecedented $2.5 trillion in goods this year alone, something everyone thought was impossible. Just a number like that was not even thinkable.
4: The president also warned Iran that the U.S. will hit them hard if nuclear negotiations collapse again.
5: We were all set for the biggest attack since World War II, and they called me, and they said, please don't do it, let's talk. And then they said, we never said that.
4: Earlier this week, Trump said a deal to reopen the Strait of Hormuz and curb Iran's nuclear program was, quote, imminent. There's a winner in Michigan's Democratic Senate primary. Progressive candidate Abdul El Sayed pulled off a slim victory over moderate Congresswoman Haley Stevens. News Nation's Joe Khalil reports it appears to be part of a continuing shift to the left in the Democratic Party.
6: Abdul El Sayed himself does not consider himself to be a democratic socialist, but he does espouse some views and policy positions like abolishing ICE, like Medicare for All, that aligns with that wing of the party. And he proved that he could win Michigan. So this is really not just a sign that things may be shifting long term for the party, but I think it also puts the establishment wing on alert.
4: Are you allergic to dogs? Well, the next story is nothing to sneeze at.
7: Scientists at a biotech company have used gene editing to create two beagles that don't trigger allergies. The scientists say they switched off a gene that produces the main allergy-causing protein in dogs. The pups, named Alfie and Bailey, are still healthy almost 2 years on. Now, it'll take years before such dogs can be available at pet stores because scientists need to make sure that the approach is safe and affordable. Bill Rakoff, Worldwide News Network.
4: And speaking of dogs, robotic dogs are replacing overnight security guards at several Atlanta apartment complexes. Property manager Carlos Cabello says the robots are helping deter crime and improve safety.
8: Before the dogs, we had a security team patrolling the property at nights and on the weekends. It was a team of two or three people, so we switched over from them to the robot dogs.
4: The robot dogs have AI-powered cameras controlled by humans who monitor live feeds. Early 2026 data shows women outnumbering men in the workforce. Women gained nearly 300,000 jobs over the past year, while men lost 142,000. Laura Ulrich is a former economist at the Fed. She says the shift has led to more stay-at-home boyfriends and stay-at-home husbands. This is the third time in history that women outnumbered men in the workforce. This is the Worldwide News Network. Two municipal water systems in New Jersey were targeted over the past week in a cyber attack, and it's believed it could have been the work of Iran. The affected utilities were effectively blinded. They lost their ability to monitor anything when automatic systems went down. In one case, a boil advisory was issued. ABC News reports Iran is the primary suspect, but it's also believed that whoever did it could be operating in a way that makes them appear to be Iran. Also in the Garden State, residents near Keyport have raised the alarm about a cancer cluster. The Newark Star-Ledger at NJ.com says 370 cases have been reported near Aero Marine Industrial Park, a contaminated landfill that's been closed for decades. Environmental officials have said there is no path to exposure in terms of the chemicals, but residents said that's totally false because a river runs through the landfill and that could flood and send water into the town. Here's News Nation's Rich McHugh.
9: Well, the residents here are saying the exposure pathway is obvious. There's this landfill right on the edge of the bay here. It butts up to the town, and there's a creek that runs through this landfill. And when it floods, all of that water, which has presumably interacted with the soil in the landfill, runs throughout and around the town. That is traditionally a pathway to exposure.
4: The landfill is located right near Raritan Bay. McHugh also notes that Hurricane Sandy and its associated flooding was definitely an exposure event. In Manhattan, the iconic Flatiron Building has sold its first condo after undergoing a renovation and being turned into residential real estate. The unit sold for $15.65 million. Some of the apartments or condos are listed for $58.5 million. Here's your weather forecast from 77 WABC News. Tonight, a chance of showers and thunderstorms, but mostly cloudy with a low around 73. Tomorrow, rain is possible. Otherwise, partly sunny, the high's near 90. The heat index values it as high as 101. I'm Cooper Lawrence for 77 WABC News.
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10: Hateful Sonny Halston on The View. I don't know where they got these clowns from. 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
11: There are times when I walk into a community and I see American flags all over the community, and I suddenly feel unsafe because there is a section of this country that has co-opted the American flag, and they equate being an American or an American flag with white supremacy, and that should never be ever the symbol of white supremacy, but they have weaponized.
12: Because the flag belongs to all of us.
11: It does belong to all of us.
13: So I stand by that.
14: Yeah, and it's something you've said and been very consistent about, and I've heard it from other people of color, for
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13: Well, I was going to say what's interesting is that this is not a new conversation amongst the black community, in the black community.
10: So Sonny Halston declaring that she gets nervous when she sees an American flag. Folks, I'll just say this. Don't you see the con? Sonny Halston is a multimillionaire. Her husband is a doctor. Do you think she has anything relatable to your life except running game, telling you what you want to hear? And I'm not a conspiracy guy. As I said on the Midnight Show, you listen to this program, you know conspiracies turn me off. They really do. I think you're nutty if you believe in conspiracies. But in this case, I said, wait a New York minute. Lindsey Graham comes back from Ukraine and all of this happens in a matter of minutes and hours. Well, President Trump speaking out, declaring that in all likelihood, this is hereditary from his father and that no foul play is involved.
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5: Supreme Court justices, we see all your calls on Capitol Hill. Justice Barrett, Justice Kagan talking about the threats to justices and that they need more money, in this case, $230 million to fund security. This is Justice Barrett.
6: They have required me to, my children, to think about and see things that children should not have to see or think about. One example is when threats to my life were particularly intense a few years ago around the time of the Dobbs leak. My security detail sent me home with a bulletproof vest, and I carried it into my house, put it into my bedroom, dropped it down on a table, turned around, and my 12-year-old son was standing in the doorway of my bedroom, and he wanted to know what it was and why I had it, and I didn't know how to respond because maybe I lack imagination, but I didn't expect that performing this service was going to put me in the position of explaining to my children what a bulletproof vest was and why I had to wear one. It's also been reported in the news that roughly 6 weeks ago, I was the victim of a swatting incident. At that point, one of my teenage sons opened the door to go out with friends and saw in our street, it was full of police cars, who had responded to a false report of gunshots and raised voices in my home.
5: And so there you have it. The justice, we'll hear Justice Kagan a bit later. The owner of this network, John Catsimatidis, appearing on the morning show here in New York with Sid Rosenberg, discussing that highly controversial immigrant enclave map that Mayor Mamdani put forth and says changes are coming.
7: You know, they can't torture us. You know why?
8: Why?
7: We don't give a crap. You know, I mean, you know what happens? The Jews care the most.
8: We
7: the
8: do.
7: Italians
8: because
7: care
8: we
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8: Take the biggest beating. That's why.
7: But you know why? But then they give you a bigger beating. Because when they see you react, they laugh. Let's beat them up some more.
8: I know. You're right about that.
7: You want to beat up me, Astoria? I don't give a crap.
5: Tempers are still running high.
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0: Let's continue with your calls, guys. 1-800-848-9222. Let's go to Max in Manhattan on line one. Go ahead, Max.
1: Yes, Rita, thank you for taking my call. There's a mosque that was being built in the Bronx under the name of MAS, which was Muslim American Society. And they needed some money to build a mosque. And who got them the money? Richie Torres. $1 million.
0: Oh, that's interesting. Although, you know what? Because it is a mosque, what's the problem with that? I mean, there have been obviously some really crazy imams, but not all of them are crazy. I mean, Richie, the reason I bring up Richie Torres has actually been a fairly big supporter of the Jewish population. Remember, he took a lot of heat, in fact, for being pro-Israel, one of the few voices in New York City. So I feel like I would imagine I'll take a look at this mosque because I'm not familiar with this one. But is there something troubling you? There are some crazy imams, but I don't know about this one.
1: Excuse me, you got over 300 in Plano, Texas that are being built under ISNA, Islamic Society of North America. You have the Muslim Brotherhood funding these things.
0: Well, and listen, Max, that I have a problem with, and you do too, right?
1: You mean that these organizations are funding the mosque? Yes.
0: Yeah, and also, if you look at the background, I mean, New York, you know, we're talking about New York, we're talking about Texas. Why are they coming up there, Max, in Texas a lot? Like, there's that epic city, which is basically a Muslim city that they're creating there in Texas. Why are they, do they feel like if they can take over Texas, they can take over anywhere? What's the reason?
1: That's the heartland right there for Americans. That's Second Amendment territory. If they feel that they can take that over, they feel that they've gotten central part of the United States.
0: Yeah, that's an interesting point because, you know, one of the things I saw, Max, Governor Abbott down there in Texas, and in fact, I remember I had lunch, John and I had lunch with Governor Abbott a while ago, and he was talking about this epic city, and he is trying to fight it because he's saying he's deeply concerned. Is it going to be Sharia law or some of those things? We don't want what happened in France, those no-go zones, to end up in great Texas, which I love.
2: 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Here's Jake Novak.
3: 1807. One of the biggest visionaries behind the Great Erie Canal is a man who was in prison at the time. Jesse Hawley had been a flour merchant from Western New York who went broke trying to get his product to market to the Atlantic coastal cities. While sitting in debtor's prison, Hawley publishes a series of essays calling for a canal system that would span nearly 400 miles from Buffalo to Albany to New York City. Hawley wasn't the first to come up with the idea, but his detailed plans caught the idea of then New York City Mayor DeWitt Clinton. When Clinton later became the governor of New York State, he started making Hawley's dream a reality. On July 4th, 1817, the groundbreaking for the project was held near the city of Utica, New York. The Erie Canal opened on October 26, 1825, and made New York State the Empire State and was a big reason for the economic expansion of the entire United States of America.
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7: A recent study finds that more kids are experiencing antibiotic resistance.
8: Research published in July in JAMA Pediatrics says for the past 20 years, more children have caught bacterial infections that cannot be treated by antibiotics. The bacteria, having been exposed to the medicine, adapts and becomes resistant. The study looked back, but also forward, and the prediction is that by 2035, some critical antibiotics will be met with steep increases in resistance. Antibiotic resistance contributed to 840,000 deaths among children under the age of 5 in 2021. James Flippin for the Worldwide News Network.
7: A major archaeological find. Archaeologists found ancient ammunition in Spain's Pyrenees Mountains that has pinpointed where a Roman army hunkered down in 39 BC. It marked the site of a famous ambush they thought happened farther west. Cooper Lawrence, Worldwide News Network, New York.
2: If you missed Greg Kelly, here's what you missed.
9: I wonder what it's like being a Supreme Court justice right now. It's probably not as bad as it was under Joe Biden for the conservatives because they wanted them dead. Right now, if there's a vacancy on the Supreme Court, guess who fills it? President Trump. That would mean he would have had four nominees. Now, granted, Amy Coney Barrett has been a disaster. Seduced by the swamp and maybe scared? Scared by the swamp. Now, she told a story at a public forum. This is Justice Amy Coney Barrett, the one who gave Trump a really nasty look at that State of the Union, the one who defied him on the birthright citizenship and the cargo and the embargo and the tariff and all that stuff. Now, why did she do that? Did she do that because of the merits? Did she do that because all of her friends tell her that Donald Trump is a monster? Did she do it because she's scared? And it very well could be that she's scared. There's a reason why we have federal laws that say you can't harass Supreme Court justices where they live. You can't do that to judges and the rest. You can't, but they let it happen. Pretty intense story, actually. So there's a lot of concern about security. Now, Amy Coney Barrett, you know, she has a whole bunch of kids, some of them adopted. I find her impressive. Also disappointing. I think she caved. The whole thing about MAGA is it's beautiful, it's pure, it makes sense. We're not full of hate. We don't tolerate hatred. That's not who we are. And in a weird way, we're kind of apolitical. You know, I'm not the most political person in the world. I'm not going to go arm in arm with you about the Pacific Trans Trade Agreement. I don't, you know, this stuff matters, but you know, we can have these debates. I don't think we debate whether or not children should be sexualized or whether or not we have a border.
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0: 100%, but I would submit to you that no matter how great your message is, as long as this corrupt media won't say it, they didn't even cover the Fauci hearings, Rita. I mean, when you're dealing with that kind of media, you have to accept the fact that the people that are slaves to that media, you're never going to reach them. So we got to outnumber them, and I think common sense can do that. My fingers are crossed, and I think we're going to do well in the midterms, Rita. And you have a wonderful show. I really appreciate you.
1: Thank you, Robert. We always love hearing from you. You are always terrific, and I love that because they don't work either. I'm going to be thinking of your grandfather. That is awesome. And everybody, I wanted to play this clip because earlier today on Katz and Cosby, John and I were talking with Jose Santamaria. Jose is a very accomplished Spanish businessman. And we talked about the, quote, Muslim invasion of Ceuta, Spain. Of course, that's the Spanish territory, and that is right there attached to Morocco. It's on the North African mainland. And remember, it was like football fields full of people suddenly storming Ceuta, Spain. And we haven't gotten an update. Like, what happened to all those people? What really happened? You'll be shocked what happened to some of the people who blew the lid on it. Some of them, one of them got fired. And here is Jose filling us in with a great update. I wanted to play this because this is really powerful.
2: With us today, and he was with us last week, is my friend Jose Santamaria, and originally from Spain. He worked for banks in Spain, and he's now an investment banker in New York. And what's the name of the investment banking firm in New York you're with, Jose?
3: Fundamental, John. Fundamental Investment Services.
2: Fundamental Investment Services. Now, we spoke to her this morning, and you filled me in on what was going on in that area. Tell us about how many people came in, how many people stayed, how many people are left, and what the heck happened to that little small town?
3: Well, we know for a fact that 80,000 people moved into the city of Ceuta, which is 80,000 inhabitants normally during the year. 70,000 of which would have returned after causing mayhem and massive destruction of certain parts of the city and stolen goods, supermarkets, and significant robberies in a number of apartments and private houses.
2: Was there any defense? Was there any police force? Was there any army or anything?
3: There was no defense, neither on the Moroccan side or the Spanish side. I have to say that the Secret Service officer that first reported on the invasion with very precise data, that's why we knew at 77 WABC we had this data point before anyone else in America.
2: We had it first because of you.
3: Yeah, well, this person was fired on the spot by the prime minister, which is unbelievable.
2: In other words, he fired the person that was giving us the facts?
1: Right, because he released it to the world, as we should have known?
3: That was what the government decided to do. We know also that the Moroccan government had nothing to do with this movement. It had to do with a Spanish regional court, which made an announcement that if migrants were coming not by circumventing physical barriers, they could basically be allowed in the country. And that, which is part of the prime minister's policy, apparently, basically made all these people come by sea.
2: Now, when King Charles met with President Trump, he went back to England and got rid of the socialists or modified the socialist government. Is the king and queen have any power at all? Have they said anything?
3: Well, the king and the queen are the top of the army. They haven't done anything. They've been obviously had meetings with the prime minister. I think they've clearly indicated they're not happy about the situation. But the prime minister left on vacation for a month.
2: Now, a month?
3: For a full month. Yeah, for
2: oh
3: a full month.
2: Oh, my God. August.
1: It's August. That's what they do.
3: Yeah.
4: August in Europe.
1: August in Europe. You know, Jose, what happened to all these people, too?
2: Yeah, where are they?
1: Where are they?
2: Where are they? Are they still there? Or some of them went back?
3: So 70,000 migrants apparently have gone back. There's still about 10 to 15,000 in the forests. They have to be fed. They have to be dressed up. They have to be taken care of. Obviously, the Spanish government is not prepared for this volume, but I think that Morocco now is, which you can definitely trust, because the king has been

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1: You know, I've spent my life training people and making offers and being in the real estate business. Let me tell you something. If you want to get a really good deal, you should know every home sold and closed within 6 months of the place you want to buy. And you should also know what the price it's sold for. This information, you can get it on Property Shark. Never bet against the United States of America.
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2: Worldwide News Network update. I'm Cooper Lawrence. Regular marijuana use is becoming much more common. News Nation's Anna Kuiman says,
3: according to the National Survey on Drug Use and Health, an estimated 21.4 million Americans used marijuana on a daily basis or near daily basis in 2025. That's more than 17.2 million who drank alcohol that frequently and the 19.9 million who smoked cigarettes every day or nearly every day.
2: Researchers say it's the first time daily pot use exceeded both drinking and smoking. The Wall Street Journal is reporting that concert ticket prices are about to become more affordable. Mega acts like Coldplay, Olivia Rodrigo, and Charlie XCX are quietly carving out limited $20 seats. It's a reaction to fans feeling priced out of live music. This is the Worldwide News Network.
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4: 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So with Mamdani in mind, New York in 1 year has lost $11 billion in revenue in one single year. Florida has made $21 billion in net interstate wealth. 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
1: And let's go straight to Lamar in Georgia. Line one, go ahead, Lamar.
2: Grab a piece of that wall.
1: Lamar, we lost you. You were all fired up. We lost you. Call us back. We missed you there, Lamar. Let's go real quick to, let's go to Ben in Brooklyn. Line four, go ahead, Ben.
3: Yeah, Rita. Thanks for taking my call. And thanks, your call screener.
1: Yeah, go ahead, Ben. We only have a few seconds.
3: Yeah, as Americans, we have a great opportunity to display to the illegal immigrants and, you know, immigrants the beauty of our country.
1: Yeah, but Ben, I'm all for sharing the beauty of our country. You got to call back tomorrow night because I want to hear more on that. But they can't disservice our country. They can't disrespect our country. We got to love it all.
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5: I'm Brandon Eisen. President Trump is now back in D.C., but while in Vegas, the president again pushed for the SAVE Act, taking time to celebrate the economy under his administration and to take a few jabs at Democrats.
6: One of the things I see, and you see it here in the blue states run by Democrats, everything's filthy dirty all the time. The cities stink, they smell, the sidewalks are loaded with horrible stuff. I don't want to use the term because my wife will get she hates it when I use the term. I use it.
5: Democrat Senator Dick Durbin says Trump's AG nominee Todd Blanche has no business serving as Attorney General.
7: The history of this era will be written, and it'll be a shameful history for those who are empowering this man, Todd Blanche, to take his personal representation of this president to the highest possible level as he becomes the next Attorney General.
5: Republican Susan Collins is also a no on Blanche, meaning that even after hurtling over previous obstacles with GOP Senators John Cornyn and Tom Tillis, it may not be a sure thing when the full Senate confirmation vote takes place on Friday, with a final vote coming down on Saturday. The Senate has confirmed President Trump's pick to lead the Centers for Disease Control and Prevention.
8: On this vote, the yeas are 51, the nays are 44. The nomination is confirmed.
5: Dr. Erica Schwartz takes the job nearly a year after the last permanent director was fired over a dispute concerning vaccine policy with Health Secretary Robert F. Kennedy Jr. Schwartz will hit the ground running with an uptick in measles cases and a cyclosporiasis outbreak in which there are already two related deaths, with every state now reporting at least one case. That growing cyclosporiasis outbreak has claimed a new victim.
9: We're about to humble fast food with a lot of clean for not a lot of green.
5: The Salad and Go drive-through salad chain has filed for Chapter 11 bankruptcy and plans to shut down all 70 of its locations. The company says the outbreak has eroded customer confidence. Former Vice President Mike Pence has taken a new gig and is ready to share more stories about his experiences in the White House.
10: The president and I had a great working relationship. Didn't end the way I wanted it to, but I'll always believe, by God's grace, I did my duty.
5: That's Pence appearing on PBS back in May, but this fall he'll be a visiting faculty member of Colorado Christian University. School officials say the former VP will give lectures, host classroom discussions, and have direct engagement with students once a month. An Australian budget airline is launching a new fee.
11: Starting in February, Jetstar will charge passengers $25 Australian, or about $18 US, to stow their carry-on bags in the overhead compartments. They'll still be able to keep small backpacks, laptop bags, and purses under the seats in front of them at no charge. Jetstar says having bags weighed at the gate and trying to find room for them in overhead bins are the more stressful parts of the airport experience. It's hoping the new fee will reduce frustrations at the boarding gate. Michael Wallace, Worldwide News Network.
5: Robotic dogs are replacing overnight security guards at several Atlanta apartment complexes. This is the Worldwide News Network.
0: 77 WABC News.
5: Hundreds of cooling centers across New York City will be open in anticipation of the hot and humid stretch of weather that has now prompted a code red by Mayor Mamdani. A heat advisory is in effect for today and tomorrow, with a heat index pushing 100 degrees each afternoon. Investigators are trying to pinpoint the cause of a deadly explosion inside a Bronx apartment building. Officials say at least one person is dead and more than a dozen others were injured in the blast, which triggered a massive fire inside a five-story complex in Norwood. Resident Danny Mercado says he barely escaped his second-floor apartment, which was right next to the blast.
12: I I got lucky. I got lucky. All I had was the ceiling fall on me. I saw the half the apartment gone. And then I went to check on the neighbor. She had burned. And then the fire started getting bigger. And we came outside.
5: It's believed 18 people have been displaced. The controversial Medical Aid in Dying Act is now in effect for New York State. The new law allows New Yorkers with terminal illnesses and less than 6 months to live to request medication that would end their lives. A team of doctors must sign off on a recorded oral request by the patient, who must also undergo a mental health evaluation. Advocates say the move is about compassion and ending suffering, while opponents say that it's immoral. Drivers should slow down but not be alarmed to see a parade of law enforcement along Atlantic City highways today. Local, county, and state police are holding their annual hurricane evacuation exercise to practice their duties should an actual evacuation of the gaming resort town be needed. They say no roads or highways will be closed. It may feel like the first time every time a Foreigner fan sees their favorite artist in person, but the band is now 50 this year. To celebrate the golden anniversary, the band is offering VIP packages with an onstage and beyond experience for its show August 21st at Jones Beach. The experience will set you back, however, with the package starting at $999. WABC weather, cloudy with a slight chance of showers overnight, lows in the mid-70s. Partly sunny during the day, coupled with high humidity with highs near 90, with a heat index closer to 100 and a heat advisory in place. More of the same tomorrow with highs around 90. I'm Brandon Eisen for 77 WABC News.
0: If you missed Katz and Cosby, here's what you missed.
13: Admiral
1: Howard. I can't wait to ask him what he thinks about Pickaxe Mountain. Like, how do you get to this? Because apparently it's really deep embedded, like the bunker buster bombs that we used on the other ones before.
13: You also have Bruce Blakeman, that's going to talk about 545, that's going to talk about this 12 blocks of
14: 11th Avenue, John. 11th Avenue.
15: And it's
14: growing by the day. By the way, they're putting in electricity in the encampment to make it nice for them.
1: Do they have any
16: air conditioning too?
1: Yeah, do they have a restaurant?
14: That's right. And all the Pellegrino they want with wedges of lime would be perfect.
1: Wait, so wait, they're putting in what?
14: They're putting in electricity.
1: Oh, my goodness.
16: But where are they getting it from?
14: Well, that's a good question, isn't it?
16: You know, they could have extension cords. Where are they plugging the extension cord into?
1: I mean, this is crazy.
14: Maybe into the Intrepid. Who knows?
13: There's a vote at the city council on the horses in Central Park. So we're going to be going to Christina Hansen. We're going to go to Central Park and get a report on the horses in Central Park.
1: And yeah. I love the horses. They're so beautiful.
13: It's part of the ambiance of New York.
1: It is. Everybody who comes, every time we have a tourist friend who comes in and says, oh, I want to take a horse ride.
13: Central Park.
1: It's so classic.
14: Yeah.
1: It is. It's so classic.
13: Is KT on yet?
1: She is on.
13: Let's go to KT.
1: Yeah, KT, former Deputy National Security Advisor under President Trump. KT, first of all, the blockade just went into effect literally about an hour ago there on the Strait of Hormuz. Your thoughts about that?
17: First of all, President Trump understood they were going to break the ceasefire. So he held back about 15-20% of the target list. 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

0: Now, from New York City to the world, it's Dominic Carter.
1: Mr. Socialism himself, Mom Donnie, relentlessly booed at an NYPD Staten Island event as he flees the stage after less than 1 minute. And Hassan Piker with a stunning message to Michigan voters. If you didn't vote for Dr. Abdul El-Sayed, then you're Islamophobic. Now remember Hassan Piker's claim to fame? He was a Twitch streamer. In other words, social media. He's also the same clown that said America deserved the 9/11 terrorist attacks. Dominic Carter here with you. The number to reach me live right now, 800-848-9222. So, Mayor Mamdani of New York City. Many Staten Island residents could be seen showing their disapproval by snubbing Mamdani and giving him the thumbs down as he was viciously heckled and escorted away from the event.
2: Ladies and gentlemen, are you ready for some more dancing? We're not. We're getting awards. Somebody's getting an award. You want to see who's getting an award? Come on, guys. I want some energy here.
1: So the crowd was not having it. And the National Night Out Against Crime, where some 3,500 residents and families had gathered to celebrate, and they were happy about everything else except for one item, Mayor Mamdani. Okay. Abdul El-Sayed is the latest socialist, terrorist, sympathizer star of the Democrat Party. After squeaking to a win in the Michigan Senate primary, 24 hours ago? So here's the bottom line. If El-Sayed can pull off a victory in November in the Midwest, I want you to think about this. In the swingest of swing states, what will stop someone like him heading for the White House? So this guy's background, right? I guess he called Mamdani and Mamdani told him to smile all the time. They'll forget your past. Well, I'm not going to forget your past. Last year, after a terrorist attack on a synagogue and preschool in the Detroit suburb of West Bloomfield, by a Lebanese-born Hezbollah sympathizer, El-Sayed said, and this quote has made the rounds, this is what he actually said, hurt people do hurt things. And the circumstances happening 6,000 miles away can affect the lives that we live here. So El-Sayed, the weekend before this primary, was seen with Hassan Piker. Nobody else standing around, him and Hassan Piker. And again, Piker said America deserved the 9/11 terrorist attacks. And this guy is just, Hassan Piker, one big loser. So listen, I want you to listen carefully to this. So if you didn't vote for Dr. Abdul El-Sayed, listen to Hassan Piker here carefully to every word, please. Because if you didn't vote for this clown, according to Hassan Piker, then you are Islamophobic.
3: Like everyone being like, Abdul has a ton of work to do mending bridges. Here's the fucking take nuke for you, okay? You are all unbelievably Islamophobic pieces of okay?
1: Now, in what world can you go from being a Twitch streamer to the leader, de facto leader of the Democrat Party? In what world can this happen except for America? This guy should be stoned with rocks, okay? And he's the de facto leader now of the Democrat Party. 800-848-9222. But some see his number and the number of Dr. Abdul El Sayed. I'm not trying to say his name funny. I'm just pointing out what his name is. After all, he even referenced his own name today, telling his opponent, get his name right. Okay, Dr. Abdul El Sayed. Let's go to line one. John, and the phone lines are open, 800-848-9222. John, line one in Hell's Kitchen. John, good morning. What's on your mind?
4: Good morning to you, Dominic. How are you? I'm going to get right to my point. We are in a very dangerous time, Dominic, because, you know, Obama said, I'm going to fundamentally change this country. His first guest that slept in the White House was Morsi from the Muslim Brotherhood. These three guys, Mamdani, Saeed, and Piker, are his Frankensteins. And I'm going to tell you, Dominic, I'm going to be the Paul Revere of New York City. They're going to show up. I guarantee you, Mamdani's going to bring both of them downtown. And New Yorkers need to show up en masse.
1: No,
4: not to turn their back,
1: no, no. Hey, John, I can get with what you said. Even Mamdani can't be that stupid to show up to the 9.
4: No, Dominic. This is the clarion call to all
1: come
4: the
1: on,
4: sleeper
1: John,
4: cells.
1: Come on, John. That's
4: Dominic,
1: ridiculous.
4: Dominic,
1: John.
4: Dominic,
1: John, stop
4: years.
1: For a second. No, stop for a second. Do you seriously think that Mamdani would show up to the 9/11 ceremonies with Hassan Piker? Come on.
4: Yes, and I'll tell you why if you let me tell you
1: it
4: why.
1: Quickly, because you're going into ridiculous land.
4: No, I'm not going into ridiculous. This is the clarion call to all the sleeper cells, Dominic, that have been here for 25 years. Because if they show up and people react to them, that's going to cause a riot that's going to go right into the General Assembly. And this city's going to be on fire and upside down. And people better wake up and stop pitter-pattering and realizing
1: okay,
4: the
1: I was with you, John. I was with you until you started that nonsense about him showing up to 9/11 with Hassan Piker. That's utterly ridiculous. You're entitled to your opinion, but that's never going to happen. Thank you for the telephone call. 800-848-9222. A number of people have got the number of Dr. Abdul El Sayed, right? At a hearing with Texas Senator Ted Cruz, there was a counterterrorism expert. And listen to what the expert has to say about Dr. Abdul El Sayed.
5: Does Abdul El Sayed's candidacy for senator in Michigan concern you?
6: Yes, sir, it does.
5: Why is that?
6: Well, to begin with, I look at the connections that his father-in-law, Chukwuka Taib, has to Brotherhood-linked groups. This includes being the president at one time of CARE Michigan, also his presence on the Islamic Society of North America Founders Committee, which is only for those most exclusively devoted to ISNA and provides significant amounts of funding. There are other known Brotherhood members on that committee. I would also look at El Sayed's ties to a group called M-Gage, which purports to be a Muslim sort of get-out-the-vote or candidate recruitment organization, but it has close ties to CARE. It was created by a former CARE member who at one time was on a terror watch list and was also a consultant to convicted terrorist Samuel Arian.
5: Do you believe the Islamic Society of North America, or ISNA, is an ongoing part of the Muslim Brotherhood network in the United States?
6: Yes, sir, I do. There were some HLF documents that reflected hesitation by the Brotherhood that they thought perhaps they were losing control of ISNA at one point, but they appear to have rectified that. As far as I can tell, there are still individuals associated with the Muslim Brotherhood who are in high leadership positions with that organization, and they have never repudiated their ties to the organization.
1: So there you have it. At a hearing, a counterterrorism expert on El Sayed. President Trump in Vegas, talking about El Sayed. And let's put it this way. The president says that he's full of caca. But the president did not use the word caca.
7: The communists will take us 100%. When I watch Abdul, he's full of shit.
1: So there you have it, the president in Vegas, and that's one of the reasons why I love the guy. He does not pull punches. 800-848-9222, line one, Bobby in New Jersey. Good morning, Bobby. What's going on?
8: Hi. When a mayor finishes his sentence, he says he wants to say his respect, but it doesn't have any S's behind it. Who's he meaning? Is he meaning the people that were in the plane that took it over, the people that died in the plane, the people who died on the site? Who's he want to send his respects to? Who's he talking about?
1: Okay, now wait, Bobby. Now, you're saying that based on the way that he finishes his sentence?
8: Yeah. The last word he uses is he wants to pay his respect.
1: And that means that
8: single direction respect. Okay. He's not looking at the whole picture. He's only looking at one side of this, and I don't think it's the side.
1: Well, I definitely agree with you that he's only looking at this from one side. But to say that you can interpret by the way he uses last word, you can interpret that on respect as his agenda. Folks, we got to deal in real world, you know, and real world is Mamdani is as phony as they come. But come on, folks, we got to have a little substance besides just these crazy ideas. 800-848. No, wait. Thank you, Bobby. Thank you. 848-9222. What I'm going to do right now, we want to hear from Senator Katie Britt and others in terms of what's going on. And Mamdani is going to address El Saeed's Republican challenger, Mike Rogers. We have a lot coming up. But first, we're going to take a break. Dominic Carter here with you. 800-848-9222. On Twitter, you can send me a comment right now. I'm looking at my Twitter, and I may use it live. And that's @DominicTV. Again, the number to reach us live, 800-848-9222.
0: It's Dominic Carter. This is the update on real estate with Suzanne Miller of the Miller Report.
9: So you want to get rich, don't you? 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Which do you think is better? Now I'm seeing younger people enter the market. According to the Federal Reserve, the largest group buying homes are people ages 34 to 44. They get it. Every mortgage payment you make chances your ability to get rich because you're not throwing away your money on rent. I think every American should strive to own their own home because it's the American dream. And never bet against the United States. I'm Suzanne Miller.
0: 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This is Moving America. Here's Jake Novak.
10: 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It's called the Alliance for America's Skilled Trades, and the charter members include Ford, BlackRock, and Google. The idea is not to create a large funding pool, but to find new ways to get people access to this kind of job training. But it's still not coming for free. Ford has already committed $300 million on skilled trade workforce development, and BlackRock is setting aside $100 million to connect 50,000 workers with training over the next 5 years. And your mother wanted you to become a doctor. I'm Jake Novak.
0: This is Moving America. If you missed Katz and Cosby, here's what you missed.
11: KT, former Deputy National Security Advisor under President Trump. Did you see this, KT? It's interesting because the president, originally President Trump talked about this 20% toll. And then he said, no, I'm not going to do that. I'm going to do what he calls a reimbursement fee with trade and investment deals. He says that the Gulf states are going to make into the United States. In other words, they'll contribute to America. But it's an interesting idea. What do you make of that, and how does that work? What, they're going to, what, build a plant somewhere or do something?
12: Yeah, so in the very beginning of the first term, President Trump, you know, we have this understanding that we would keep the strait open, we would protect the countries, the Gulf Arab countries, we would protect Israel, and he kept saying, well, we're getting nothing for it. Why don't they pay us? Well, these are really rich countries. Why should we pay to defend them? To protect them.
13: Now, what does it cost, KT, a month or a week to have one aircraft carrier and its accompanying destroyers?
12: Well, look, John, the aircraft carriers are going to be someplace. So if they're not in that region, they're in another part of the world. So they're already going to be afloat. But, you know, it's a $1 trillion defense budget. You figure out what's the percentage of that that puts forward basing in the region that has the armada there for an extended period of time. It's probably, we're talking hundreds of millions of dollars. So what does that mean to the countries, the wealthy countries in the Gulf? President Trump has finally gotten what he really wanted in the first place, was he wanted the Gulf Arabs to pay for us to defend you. And that's exactly what he's gotten. I never thought that 20% toll thing, that didn't make any sense to me when he announced it yesterday on Truth Social. What does make a lot of sense is Trump getting those Gulf Arab countries to pay for the defense, to pay us to help defend themselves. Now, are they going to, you know, donate it to the U.S. Treasury? No. They're going to invest in America, and that's what's even more significant. It ties our economies closer together. It's prosperous for both of us. It's a win-win. And we're now going to see, my guess is we're going to see an additional $500 billion of investment. As Rita said, are they going to build factories? You bet they are. They're going to build tech stuff, and we're going to invest in them as well. We'll build American tech in their country. But again, this is the Abraham Accords on steroids. We are now going to, as President Trump said when he went to Saudi Arabia the second time, we're going to trade technology for terrorism. And we're going to trade consumption and consumerism and trade for terror and chaos. And so this is the Trump doctrine, right? We'll defend you, but we want to have an economic relationship with you, which far outlasts any temporary arrangement that you might have with another country.
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0: long as I needed to. Right. But in these situations, DMS, you could have ended up seriously hurt. And it's exactly why I keep ringing the alarm bell. And the New York City Council is trying to deal with this, coming up with 17 different bills to regulate the industry. Out here on the streets of New York, America, besides it being the wild, wild west in terms of crime, it's the wild, wild west in terms of these bike lanes. Let's go to Eddie, line 3 in Florida. Good morning, Eddie. What's on your mind?
1: Good morning. The reason the madamis are popping up across America is because the people are brainwashed by the media and our educational system, and it's very unfortunate. The other thing is the Democrats try to steal every election they can. The reason President Trump won is exactly what he said. It was too big to rig. Thank you.
0: Okay, thank you. But you see, this is exactly why I don't like to engage in these conspiracy calls, because then the show is taken over by those of you that want to keep going and living in the past. And I don't want to live in the past. That train left the station. President Trump won because he was by far the most qualified candidate, and Kamala Harris was not qualified. Mark, line 1, Tom's River. Good morning, Mark. What's on your mind?
2: Hey, Dom. Thanks. With respect to Thune, take a vacation? Take an August recess? No. You press the issue. You put them on paper. You take a vote.
0: Okay, now, well, Mark, you do realize if you run leadership that way, you won't be the leader very long. You do understand that, right?
2: Well,
0: Mark, so now you're the majority leader. You're telling me you would be suicidal and cut your own throat? Is that what you're telling me?
2: Why are you cutting your
0: throat? Because that's what that's exactly what you would be doing if you did not cancel.
2: Mark,
0: do me a favor. Mark, don't give me your talking points. Mark, you're now the majority leader. What do you do? If you don't take the break, you're done as majority leader. So what would you do?
2: Why isn't it have people cross the line?
0: Can you please answer my question? What would you do?
2: Well, you're assuming I cut my throat.
0: Politically, you would cut your throat. See, folks, you can't just call up here with this nonsense and don't know what you're talking about.
2: Well, no.
0: You got to understand. No. I listen to you. You're done. Thank you. You have to understand the world of politics. Why would that man cut his own throat? It's that simple. Time for a break. We're coming right back.
3: It's Dominic Carter. And now it's time for the Cat's Corner.
4: The cost of living. Here's what's on my mind today. Americans don't need another speech telling them the economy is great. They don't need another speech from CNN telling them the economy is coming to an end. What is the truth? Well, the truth is our current administration, President Trump, wants lower interest rates. Our current administration, President Trump, wants gasoline under $3 a gallon. The truth is, under our previous administration, President Biden had gasoline at $5 or $6 a gallon almost for 4 years. Are we in the middle of a war? Yes. But at the end of the day, we will no longer be at the mercy of terrorists. My belief, and I've been more right than wrong, is that by September, if not sooner, gasoline will be under $3 a gallon. Interest rates will be cheap enough to buy a home again. The strength of the dollar is going to be much stronger than the euro. I'm John Catsimatidis, and that's the Cat's Corner.
3: Your health matters. Now, here's Yana Derulis.
5: Vitamin C is the skin's secret superhero. According to a study by Polar Car and Visors published in Nutrients, your skin holds surprisingly high levels of vitamin C, and it puts that vitamin to work, fueling collagen production and fighting off UV damage. The good news, just eating more fruits and veggies may do more for youthful, resilient skin than pricey serums ever could. So stock up on fruits and veggies high in vitamin C, such as guava, kiwi, citrus fruit, bell peppers, and broccoli, to name a few. While Cornell Medicine says grandparents may be one of the most overlooked resources in today's child mental health crisis, drawing on decades of clinical experience and child development research, Dr. Kenneth Barris says supportive relationship with grandparents can help children feel heard, build resilience, reduce loneliness, and strengthen emotional well-being. I'm Yana Derulis for the Worldwide News Network.
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0: A rare Senate appearance of two Supreme Court judges on Capitol Hill at a Senate hearing asking for $230 million to fund security after facing heightened security threats. And this comes as these threats are at an alarming high. We'll break it all down. 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I want to speak from the heart for a moment. We see your phone calls coming in, and I really want to speak from the heart. 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I feel patriotic. Especially if I see two or three on a single block. No matter where I go, it's something that makes me feel real good. And I say this as someone who has been a seasoned traveler all over the world. Nothing feels as good as when you come home back to America and you see that American flag.
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0: Now, from New York City to the world, it's Dominic Carter.
1: Back to the phones we go. Line one, Vincent in Brooklyn, New York. Vincent, what's on your mind?
2: Dominic, in Italy, in the art cities, you drive a bicycle the wrong way down the street on the wrong side of the street. They'll take your bike, they'll give you a ticket, and they take your bicycle, they put it on a truck, they bring it to the police depot. You have a month to pay that ticket without interest. Then the interest starts accruing. Then they send you a letter after 6 months that if you don't come down and pay your bill, the bikes that are still usable, they clean them up, fix them up, and they give them to the kids in the orphanages. And I saw it with my own eyes. They have one dude that dresses like a construction worker with the hard hat and the vest and everything, but he's got a walkie-talkie on the shoulder. And around the corner, they have the regular cops in uniform with the flatbed truck. And when the guy who's ever making the infraction, the worker with the vest on, calls up his brothers around the corner, says the lady with the orange shirt, the man with the pink, whatever. And then when you turn the corner, the cops bust you. And in Italy, if you're over 16, you have to walk around with ID, let alone ID to vote. And they take your stuff right from you. No ifs, ands, or buts. And because they say you were doing the infraction, that's a moving violation. It's not that you're going to get the ticket, rip it up, and go home and do like they do in New York City. And then you're some criminal in the subway station that goes beating up on somebody because you were let out of jail 20 times. They don't do that over there.
1: So, Vincent, how did things get so crazy here in America? I guess with the lax laws, but more specifically with these bicycles.
2: It's like the third world here. I remember when Nixon, when they were doing the opening up to China and everything, and all the news stations went down there, and they showed that boulevard with the red square, with Mao Zedong's picture in the background, and you saw all these Chinese people on bicycles. Dominic, you think you're in Bangkok around here. It looks like the third world with these people going every which way but loose in the bicycle lane. Tonight, my girlfriend told me she almost got hit by one. The guy was going the wrong way with a motorbike in the bicycle lane, a motor scooter with no plates. That's how it got like it, because Mondami wants all his homeboys to come over here and pull that nonsense. It's our politics. The Democrats' fault for doing this because they want the votes. And also with all the other garbages, free.
1: You know what? I wasn't going to say it myself, but it's one of the reasons why I don't go to the mall anymore, because and my mall is going out of business in Rockland County, New York. But every time I walk into the mall, I feel like I'm in the United Nations.
2: Exactly.
1: One, there's a million people there, not from the local community. And when you're paying local taxes, so we have like Bear Mountain up by where I live in Rockland. And by the way, Vincent, I don't know what cities, and Vincent, I do have to move on because I'm out of time. But I can tell you folks that in New York right now, it's raining, right? And I just love when it's raining. I consider it so romantic. Now, I'm going to get wet, but there's nothing more perfect to sleep in than when it's raining. But you know, Mom Donnie, crack down on the bike lanes. This is not a third world. It's not Uganda. This is New York. Be a leader. Mom Donnie, do something. Do something, Mom Donnie. I am back at 3 p.m. Eastern later on today. Have a great day.
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4: I'm Brandon Eisen. A small Texas law firm with ties to the Trump administration but little experience in immigration law has now been awarded a $150 million contract that gives legal representation to migrant children traveling alone to the U.S., prompting legal aid groups who've long represented those children to warn that the move could make them vulnerable to deportation. The contract to the Houston-based Burke Law Group comes as the Trump administration ramps up its mass deportation campaign across the country. Nurses at a main hospital are protesting the detention of one of their colleagues, a registered nurse from Zambia. Deborah Capisha, who is legally authorized to work in the U.S., has a pending asylum case and was detained at Logan International Airport in Boston. Her colleagues are not happy about it.
5: We stand because her freedom matters. Yes! We stand because she has spent her life lifting people up, and now it is our turn to lift her.
4: ICE says Capisha had violated the terms of her visa. In Massachusetts, Governor Mara Healey is drawing a new line in the sand on where Immigration and Customs Enforcement can carry out actions.
6: The PROTECT Act is the strongest law in the country to protect people from ICE and to protect public safety.
4: The PROTECT Act puts a ban on ICE officers from schools, hospitals, and courthouses. Healey also launched an online portal allowing Massachusetts residents to report alleged misconduct by ICE. Firefighters in Spokane County have taken advantage of cooler weather to begin getting a handle on wildfires as tens of thousands of people remain evacuated in and around Washington State's second largest city. But hotter, drier, and breezier days lie ahead. Together, three fires in the area have destroyed at least 850 buildings, including many homes. Authorities say one of the fires was deliberately set. A man has now been arrested and charged with arson. Breweries in Western Washington are answering the call to help in wildfire ravaged Spokane by turning their tap rooms into donation hubs. News Nation's Brady Wakayama has the story.
7: Businesses are collecting non-perishable food, canned goods, hygiene products, and pet food for people in need.
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9: We know how to show up for each other and for the communities that we serve.
7: Rachel Eichner works at Holy Mountain Brewing and helped spark the relief effort. She'll join Robin for the cross-state drive to Spokane, where they'll deliver the supplies to several nonprofit organizations.
9: I think I'm just going to give her a big hug and I'm probably going to cry.
4: Iran now says it's in the final stage of drafting an agreement with Oman over the Strait of Hormuz. President Trump saying that a deal could be announced by the end of the week. An agreement could potentially reopen the critical waterway, ease pressure on the world economy, and help bring an end to the war. But any agreement is likely to be contingent on the U.S. lifting its blockade on Iranian ports. Iran has insisted on some measure of control over the strait, saying that it will not go back to being an open international waterway as it was before the war. This is the Worldwide News Network.
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4: Mayor Mamdani has issued a code red with a heat advisory in effect for today and tomorrow. Hundreds of cooling centers across New York City will be open in anticipation of the hot and humid stretch of weather, with the heat index pushing 100 degrees each afternoon. At least one person is dead, more than a dozen people injured after an explosion caused a massive fire inside a Bronx apartment building. Officials say the fire at a five-story building in Norwood was upgraded to a five alarm. Chief of Departments John Esposito says the third floor partially collapsed into the second story.
10: It was some sort of explosion. It blew out window frames. It blew some of them across the street. And when our members got up to the second floor, some of the apartment doors had been blown off the hinges as well.
4: It's believed 18 people have been displaced. There's no word yet on the cause. New York City is going after illegal e-bikes like never before. Mayor Mamdani said cease and desist letters have now gone out to 42 online retailers selling e-bikes and motorized scooters that exceed the city's 20-mile-per-hour speed limit. They demand that these companies immediately end the sale of prohibited motorized scooters and e-bikes to New York City residents and businesses. Amazon, Best Buy, Target, Walmart, and Wayfair are among the retailers being put on notice, risking fines of up to $2,000 per infraction. Those neon stickers of shame are making a comeback. The city sanitation department is planning to place the bright stickers on cars still parked on the street during alternate side parking hours. City officials say that they hope this measure will entice drivers to move their cars so that the sweepers can properly clean the streets. The Brooklyn Botanic Garden is now out with its annual Greenest Block in Brooklyn winner, and it's no surprise for neighbors. For the fourth time in the history of the contest, the number one spot goes to a Lincoln Place block in Crown Heights.
11: What they've done is just create this beautiful space that celebrates joy and civic engagement, sustainability.
4: WABC weather, cloudy with a slight chance of showers overnight, lows in the mid-70s. Partly sunny during the day, coupled with high humidity with highs near 90, with a heat index closer to 100 and a heat advisory in place. More of the same tomorrow with highs around 90. I'm Brandon Eisen for 77 WABC News.
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12: So Dr. Fauci's diaries, well, they just got leaked, and it's looking exactly how you'd expect. While Americans were kicked to the curb and forced to sit home all day, Fauci, he wrote in his diary, glazing himself all day long, obsessing over the glitz and the glamour that came with lying to the American public. He wrote, and I quote, "Press still hot and heavy about me. Multiple stories per day, directly or indirectly involving me." Well, unfortunately for the American public, Biden, he pardoned Fauci before leaving office. So, he'll never face real consequences. He'll just have to testify on Capitol Hill. You think his pardon should count if they find that he was directly linked to killing countless Americans? The problem, though, is how do you ask the people who are no longer here because of the injections? Because when you know, you know. I'm Michael Cohen.
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0: I have asked my current wife and my friends and you, why are we going to Mars? And I've asked, and now with what Dr. Sky said, I'm asking, why are we going to build habitats on the moon? Most of Pennsylvania has no inhabitants. Between Pittsburgh and Philadelphia, it's the Pennsylvania Wilds. There's nothing there. Can't we build one of those dome things where you could live under it in the middle of Pennsylvania, where people are playing the theme from Deliverance 24 hours a day, 7 days a week, without interruption? I'm not kidding. I can't imagine going to the moon to live. And I certainly can't imagine going to Mars to live with the guarantee you will not come back. There's no possibility that you're going to come back. I'm going to, get this, I'm going to fly to a desert worse than the Sahara and the Mojave. I'm going to take an air, a rocket to Death Valley, otherwise known as Mars. I'm supposed to set up a glass special effects tent. It looks like a big dome, right? And Matt Damon's supposed to be there to save me from the monsters and live there the rest of my life. And they say, well, we're going to terraform it. We are nowhere near being able to terraform anything. Think about your, you know what terraforming is? It's where they re-inhabit a planet with plants. And then you go live there. Now, how's your garden in front of your house, in your TV room? How's that garden going? Imagine trying to set up a garden on a beyond desert planet, one that was probably destroyed by an atomic war 100 million years ago. Evidence on Mars that there was an atomic war. There's elements in the grounds of Mars that only exist as a result of an atomic reaction. Why would you go? Here's the phone number. Let's talk about this. This is late night radio. It's what sort of thing we're supposed to be talking about. 800-848-9222. 800-848-9222. And I think it's fair to point out at 25 past the hour with Pete that my voice is particularly good tonight. And that's a rare and random event. But I've found that the key difference is between voice being good and voice not being good is that I took a nap. I need to take a nap about 2 hours before air. And then I'm good. I could be on the air for 18 hours straight. Yes. But would you go to Mars? Would you give me a reason that you would go live on Mars? I don't need a yes or no. That's boring radio. But I'd like to hear a reason. Because of all the people who have said they're signed up to go to Mars, they're signed up to live on Mars, they're going to go with Matt Damon to Mars, the Martian, I've never heard one of them say, and this is why. My first thought was that they have too many children, or that they have an unhappy marriage, or they bought a Dodge, something like that, or they're tired of living in minivans. They figured they'd like one of those cool Lost in Space vans, which existed till recently, and then somebody found it on a back lot in Hollywood and has restored it. Oh, Strange New Worlds. Star Trek Strange New Worlds. That's the best Star Trek series in years. Those earlier ones, Star Trek Discovery, terrible. And Picard, that was very nice. So it was like watching NPR, except in slower speed. And on the latest episode of Strange New Worlds, a total Easter egg was put in there. One of the characters said, okay, I give one of my sons, when I go away for a long time, I always try to get him a toy. And he held up the toy. The toy is about 2 inches high. It was a plastic representation of the Lost in Space robot. It was the Lost in Space robot appearing on Star Trek Strange New Worlds. And there's the question. Would you go to Mars? Would you go live in the moon? Dr. Sky just explained that one of the reasons they're crashing giant rockets into the moon was to see the effect of the craters. What's going on with the craters? During the day, the sun only hits the crater about halfway. That was news. I didn't know that. Did you know that? No, you didn't know that. And it only hits the crater about halfway. The rocket is supposed to find out more information about the impact of the sun, where it does hit and doesn't hit, and all sorts of things that English majors don't understand, but I don't get it. It's like many of the deserts on Earth are horrible places to live. The Pennsylvania wilds, horrible place to live. Why don't we settle there first? Why don't we put our New York, New Jersey, Missouri colonies into the middle of Pennsylvania? Why don't we put them in the Sahara, in the Mojave Desert? Let's first practice baby steps. Let's first practice living in miserable places. Remember a few years ago, a bunch of do-gooders set up a, what was the name of that place? Set up a dome community where they had astrodomes, where they had domes. And they went and lived them, and they were sustainable. They had to self-sustain. They had to grow food, live in them. There was water in them. There were like seven or eight people in very earnest outfits trying to make a go of it without ever leaving this enclosed area. I'll think of what they called it in a second. But they did it, and the commitment was they were supposed to stay in it for 2 years and not leave. And while in there, they were supposed to raise their own animals, grow their own food, do whatever they needed to do to not leave. I think after about 8 months, they were ready to throw food at each other and kill each other. It was a very failed experiment. There were a lot of oxygen problems. A lot of carbon monoxide is not our friend. And they had trouble managing the carbon monoxide, all of that in this dome situation. I'll look it up. I'll see what it is. It's 30 minutes past the hour, 30 minutes past the hour with Walter Sterling at 800-848-9222. You and I are on the air in Chicago on the great WGN.
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2: Hi,
0: how it's supposed
2: I'm
0: to be.
2: I'm retired detective Vic Ferrari. And on tonight's episode of Confessions of a Retired Detective, a Mount Vernon deputy police commissioner is charged helping her son in a drive-by shooting in the Bronx with her husband. What happens next? Coming up in moments with Walter Sterling on the other side of midnight.
3: 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Walter Sterling, the other side of midnight, Red Apple Audio Network.
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0: Mary, would you go living on Mars or the moon or something? 800-848-9222. Greetings, Mary.
5: Hi. Well, I would hope that I wouldn't have to, but a reason to do it would be if you were subject to capital punishment. So it was either be executed or go live on Mars. So it would be like a convict colony, like the English did with Australia.
0: Let's talk about Mary's brain. Exactly what's going on in your brain that would lead you to people who are about to be murdered. What exactly walked you to that point in your mind?
5: Well, I don't know. You mean people about to be executed? Well, it seemed like a good reason. I guess there's no other reason that I would want to live on Mars.
0: And yet,
5: I don't even.
0: And yet,
5: know
0: you're nowhere.
5: If I would want to go.
0: You're what? No. You're nowhere near being executed, are you, Mary? Are you? You have something you have to share with us? Are you on a prison phone right now? Is this your one phone call a day?
5: No. But you know, I am Irish, and so.
0: You're fatalistic. You're fatalistic.
5: Yes.
0: Yes. Yes. I married an Irish woman. Shockingly, she was raised by Irish people. And they're always predicting doom. There's going to be a problem with no matter what it is, even if it's just the meatloaf, we don't know how that's going to turn out.
5: Well, yeah, I can believe that. I mean, you know, considering our history, we always expect the worst. But we laugh about it.
0: Because you're drunk. That's why you laugh about it.
5: Yeah, well, no, I think life is just absurd and crazy.
0: You're right about that, Mary. Now, Mary, more importantly, Mary, where in Jersey are you?
5: Bud Lake.
0: Beautiful.
5: That's,
0: I know where it is.
5: Oh, you know where Bud Lake is?
0: I grew up in Maplewood.
5: Oh, okay. Yeah, okay.
0: And I worked in Washington Borough, so I drove Route 22 east to west the whole length. I got to know all of those miserable towns, yes.
5: Well, I was raised on Lake Hopatcong, so.
0: Oh, and you can.
5: Ended up not too far from there.
0: That's right, and I bet you can spell it.
5: I can. Yes, I can. And I remember when President Johnson decided they were going to drain Lake Hopatcong, he mispronounced it because it was a drought. And we laughed because it was New Jersey and we knew it was going to rain. And it did.
0: It did. All right. You're the best, Mary. I'm glad you listened. I thank you very much for calling The Other Side of Midnight with Walter Sterling. Good evening. It's one of those nights where anything is possible, but nothing exciting is going to happen. I promise you that much. Coming up, we're going to hear from a man who died while he was in a coma, went to heaven, has a report, is going to share with us. And then an amazing young man who has the most unique theories about unidentified aircraft. What is UAP? Unidentified aerial phenomena. Unidentified aerial phenomena, which always screws me up because a P is abused as an F. But I don't understand. I could never even visualize. I could never even come up with a romantic belief that I should go to Mars. Work out a deal where I could go to Mars and return. There are no RSs, no RTs on any of the itineraries to go to Mars. No RT. It's all one way. And why would you do that? You're going to go there and you're going to die. And you're either going to die on the trip, or you're going to die on landing, or you're going to die after living there for 15 years, bored out of your mind, knee-deep in horrible fights with all of the other people there. It's not going to be good. Well, you know, really, I have not heard one person say a good reason why they would go to live on Mars. Makes zero sense. The moon, even worse, because we've already gone to the moon. We lived there for a good solid 3 or 4 days. Okay, that's done. We've checked that box. We have lived on the moon. And then Buzz Aldrin, in his dotage years, keeps saying disturbing things like, "Oh, we didn't really go. No, you're wrong. We never went there." And or he said, "What do you mean we didn't go? I'm going to punch you out." Whatever he says about whether or not we were at the moon, he contradicts. It makes him violent. Does that make you comfortable that a brilliant man like Buzz Aldrin has emotional, violent reactions to the question, did you really go to the moon? Does that ever worry you? Here's this scientist. Those astronauts, those original astronauts, they weren't just flyboys. They were scientists, engineers, top of the school, brilliant men. What we always forget, often forget, is those capsules, those rockets, those trips, those astronauts helped design. They helped do the math. They did the work to get themselves there and get themselves back. They helped build those capsules. These are brilliant guys. Now you got a brilliant guy who went to the moon, landed on the moon, has a lifelong resentment against Neil Armstrong because Neil said, "I'm going first," lost the coin toss. And now Buzz gets down the ladder. Nobody cares. And then a couple years later, people say, "Did we really go to the moon? What do you mean, did we really go to the moon?" He starts trying to slug him. This really happened. Starts trying to slug him. And then another time, Buzz was asked by a kid, "Did we really go to the moon?" And he said to the kid, "That was animation that you were looking at." What did he say? "That was just animation." Therefore, I really don't feel a lot of confidence about going to the moon. What we just heard Dr. Sky say was the reason they crashed a rocket into the moon yesterday was to test the effect of the vibration and the sun and learn what it's like to live on a crater in the moon, because the sun only hits the crater half the day. Therefore, it is a viable place for somebody to live. It won't be 1,000 degrees and you won't cook. There's a way to mitigate the thermometer there, the temperature there, because the sun doesn't hit it all day. That was part of the reason that they flew a rocket into the moon yesterday. But then Dr. Sky looked at it was watching it on his big Dr. Sky telescope from somewhere in the Southwest. And nothing, he couldn't see anything. He couldn't see a rocket with 5,000 tons of explosives blowing up on the moon. He couldn't see that. I'm like, well, you're sure that they went? Well, he wasn't sure that they went. Now, Walter Sterling, the question is, I'm trying to center my brain without coffee. The question is, would you go live on the moon? I would not. I couldn't even imagine how this would happen. Why would anybody do that, right? It's such a strange thing and sounds so risky. And at the end of the day, after you land on the moon and you can say, I lived on the moon, what is the point? Mars, even worse. On the way there, you could die. Landing, you could die. Or you will absolutely die on Mars. Seems like a bad plan. John, doesn't that seem like a bad plan? Welcome to the other side of midnight.
6: Walter, are you there?
0: John, go right ahead.
6: Hey, you know, Walter, there's a good reason why people really can't live on Mars. And it has very high radiation levels. It's very radioactive.
0: Right. So you wouldn't go live there.
6: I don't think anybody can live there. The radiation levels on the planet are too high.
0: And yet all of the planning with SpaceX is to go there and live there.
6: Well, you can't believe everything SpaceX is telling you.
0: What else is SpaceX lying to me, Walter Sterling, about?
6: Well, they haven't told you about the radiation levels on Mars. I mean, they might be able to send robots up there, and they could, go around and check out Mars and stuff, but people can't live on Mars. The radiation's too high.
0: The robots have been walking around Mars for 20 years. Another puzzle to me. Why, if every time we see something interesting and we say, send the robot there, and they do, they go, oh, just a pile of rocks. After 20 years of just a pile of rocks, why are we still walking around Mars? We have had robots and machinery on Mars for over 20 years. Years, right. And it has found nothing.
6: Well, somebody's making money off it.
0: You mean
6: money, Walter?
0: You mean money is a motive, John?
6: It always is.
0: Oh my God!
6: And there was something else I wanted to mention to you. Sometimes you talk about Nikola Tesla.
0: Yes.
6: And you know, I've been studying him since high school. Have you ever heard of the Pierce Arrow electric car he built in 1931?
0: I know about the Pierce Arrow car. I didn't know he built one.
6: Well, he took a Pierce Arrow car, and Westinghouse was involved in this because Westinghouse was in with Tesla. And they took out the gas motor, and he put an electric brushless AC motor in it. But the way he powered the car was with his cosmic energy receiver. Have you heard of that?
0: Oh, yes.
6: So it's a little bigger than a shoebox, the one in the car, and it was mounted on the firewall under the hood. And this thing had an antenna about 6 feet long. It was a piece of iron rod. It was under the front bumper. And that device pulls in electrons in it. But the way he powered the car was with his cosmic energy receiver. Have you heard of that?
0: Oh, yes.
6: So it's a little bigger than a shoebox, the one in the car, and it was mounted on the firewall under the hood. And this thing had an antenna about 6 feet long. It was a piece of iron rod.

0: All girls are bi. You just have to figure out what type she is. She's either bilingual, bisexual, bipolar, or just bitch. And it takes a while to figure out sometimes.
1: All right. It's Walter Sterling at 800-848-9222. 800-848-9222. You know, I feel very strongly that generally getting married is a major mistake.
2: Mom, I've decided I'm going to marry who I want and you're not going to have any input.
3: Bitch, are you out of your mind? 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You will marry who I tell you to marry and you will say thank you for saving your life.
2: I just think it's unfair for you to decide a lot of my life.

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3: We stopped some students on the street, man on the street, and asked them some questions. These are kids who graduated from college 2 months ago.
4: What species are we?
5: I really don't know what that means. I don't even know that word.
4: What species are we?
6: We're homosexuals.
4: Name one continent.
5: Continent? It's gotta be, I feel like...
4: Tell us how you feel.
5: Like the North Pole. Like a continent is like a place.
4: A continent is a place. This podcast studio is a place. Is this a continent?
5: I don't know. What the... He's a continent.
4: Just name one of the continents.
5: I don't know one. A
4: name.
5: Continent.
4: How about this? Name one.
5: Oh,
4: continent.
5: The United Kingdom. Is that one?
6: Yeah.
5: Is that a continent?
4: How many states are in the United States of America?
6: I don't know, like 50, 60, something.
4: 50,
6: like that.
4: 60? Name two countries in Europe.
6: Russia and Bolivia.
5: Germany.
4: And?
5: Iraq.
4: Iraq, okay. Just one more, just for fun.
5: Arabian people.
4: Huh?
5: Arabian people?
4: Arabian people.
5: Right?
4: That's not even a country. Okay. How many planets are in our solar system?
6: We'll say like five.
5: I think there's about like seven or six planets.
4: What do you think?
6: Nine? I actually forgot.
3: Oh, it won't work. It's my fault. Hold on.
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3: That is the liability of a PC. That would never happen on a Mac. Do you understand that? It would never happen on a Mac. And even more importantly, you wouldn't hear a clicky mouse, like an old cart machine. If you know, you know. Walter Sterling, 55 minutes past the hour. Coming up, we're going to have the leader of all conspiracies, Eddie Aragon, or as he likes to be called now, Eddie Dragon. That's right. He's come up with yet another name, a new name. Eddie Aragon is now known as Eddie Dragon. It seems that every single guest that I have on the show lives in the Southwest, lives in the desert. Why would you volunteer to live in a desert unless you're in the witness protection program? And these guys all changed it. Like Dr. Sky, he's got three or four different names. Did you know that? Call him on the weekend and ask him about that. Tell him that Walter Sterling says, Dr. Sky, we understand you have many different names. Would you please go over all of them? And which marriage is this, Dr. Sky? And then he'll get very vague. It'll be like asking the magic eight ball questions. Answer vague. That's how it's going to go. Outer Banks, North Carolina. My kids are there right now. And that means two things. One is that, like you, if you look up in the sky tonight, they are seeing the meteor shower, the comet shower. Beautiful, magnificent, humbling. It reminds us who we are, which is tiny, spiritual, lucky to be here. I am lucky that they are on the Outer Banks of North Carolina because it means that I, Walter Sterling, am on vacation. Now you're thinking, but Walter, you're working. Don't get confused. Don't let anybody tell you that this is work. This is not work. I passed a guy two nights ago who was carrying at least 100 of the largest trash bags you have ever seen from the loading dock to the curb to be picked up by the garbage. That's work. Standing as a concierge overnight in a hotel anywhere in our great country, that's work. Concierges are not allowed to sit down. Did you know that? If you're a concierge in a hotel, great, you got a fancy pin, one of those fancy pins. People respect you. They ask you where they should eat dinner. You get a kickback. I get all of that, but it's work. And then maybe you'll get lucky. Maybe they'll remember to tip you. They should tip you $100. If you're a concierge, they maybe will tip you $10. It's a tough job. And then deep respect on the great shift, the first shift, nurses, registered nurses, taking care of the hospital, any place where there are thousands of people walking through all day, an airport, a train station, a bus station, a hospital. When you and I walk through it at 2 in the afternoon, it's immaculate. Well, that's because of the people like you and me working right now. It happens because of the magic that you and I make right now. Even in the high schools, it's easy to forget, the high schools get cleaned overnight. The reason the world works is because of what you and I do at 3 in the morning. That's why it works. 800-848-9222. That's the real work. I wanted to tell you something, and now it slipped my mind. Ooh, ooh. I should have a jingle just for, like, things that slipped my mind. Ooh. Coming up, we have Eddie Aragon from New Mexico. Eddie Aragon from New Mexico. We're going to talk to a man very soon who went into a coma and died. And he's going to reveal those stories to us, what that was like, how he came back, and what he saw, what he learned. I want to hear about that. And I know you do. And then we have a whole new worldview of the UAP situation and an update from Dave Scott. Dave Scott, our expert on spaced out radio. I would say at least two-thirds of this show is mysteries, conspiracies. It's an urban campfire. We sit around and we tell each other urban campfire stories. The day people, you know what they do? They worry about elections. And I'm glad they're worrying about elections, because unless you live in that district, there's not a damn thing you can do about it. It's of only academic interest to us, but gosh darn it, keep talking about those elections. We got to know about, you know, is anybody named Mondavi going to win? Ah, no, no, that'd be terrible. Abdul, no, Abdul, please. Oh, and let me solve a major talk radio debate for you right now. No way in hell should the mayor of New York go to the 9/11 event. No way in hell. Shouldn't happen. Walter Sterling.
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10: I'm Brandon Eisen. President Trump now back in D.C., but while in Vegas, the president again pushed for the SAVE Act, taking time to celebrate the economy under his administration and take a few jabs at the Democrats.
11: One of the things I see, and you see it here in the blue states run by Democrats, everything's filthy dirty all the time. The cities stink, they smell, the sidewalks are loaded with horrible stuff. I don't want to use the term because my wife will get she hates it when I use the term. I use it.
10: Democrat Senator Dick Durbin says Trump's AG nominee Todd Blanche has no business serving as Attorney General.
12: The history of this era will be written, and it'll be a shameful history for those who are empowering this man, Todd Blanche, to take his personal representation of this president to the highest possible level as he becomes the next Attorney General.
10: Republican Susan Collins is also a no on Blanche, meaning that even after hurtling over previous obstacles with GOP Senators John Cornyn and Tom Tillis, it may not be a sure thing when the full Senate confirmation vote takes place on Friday, with a final vote coming down on Saturday. The Senate has confirmed President Trump's pick to lead the Centers for Disease Control and Prevention.
13: On this vote, the yeas are 51, the nays are 44. The nomination is confirmed.
10: Dr. Erica Schwartz takes the job nearly a year after the last permanent director was fired over a dispute concerning vaccine policy with Health Secretary Robert F. Kennedy Jr. Schwartz will hit the ground running with an uptick in measles cases and a cyclosporiasis outbreak in which there are already two related deaths, with every state now reporting at least one case. The growing cyclosporiasis outbreak has claimed a new victim.
14: We're about to humble fast food. With a lot of clean for not a lot of green.
10: The Salad and Go drive-thru salad chain has filed for Chapter 11 bankruptcy and plans to shut down all of its 70 locations. The company says the outbreak has eroded customer confidence. An Australian budget airline is launching a new fee.
15: Starting in February, Jetstar will charge passengers $25 Australian, or about 18 U.S., to stow their carry-on bags in the overhead compartments. They'll still be able to keep small backpacks, laptop bags, and purses under the seats in front of them at no charge. Jetstar says having bags weighed at the gate and trying to find room for them in overhead bins are the more stressful parts of the airport experience. It's hoping the new fee will reduce frustrations at the boarding gate. Michael Wallace, Worldwide News Network.
10: Former Vice President Mike Pence has taken a new gig, and he's ready to share some more stories about his experiences in the White House.
16: The President and I had a great working relationship. Didn't end the way I wanted it to, But I'll always believe, by God's grace, I did my duty.
10: That's Pence appearing on PBS back in May. But this fall, he'll be a visiting faculty member at Colorado Christian University. School officials say the former VP will give lectures, host classroom discussions, and have direct engagement with students once a month. Robotic dogs are replacing overnight security guards at several Atlanta apartment complexes. This is the Worldwide News Network.
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10: Hundreds of cooling centers across New York City will be open in anticipation of the hot and humid stretch of weather that has now prompted a code red by Mayor Mamdani. A heat advisory is in effect for today and tomorrow, with the heat index pushing 100 degrees each afternoon. Investigators are trying to pinpoint the cause of a deadly explosion inside a Bronx apartment building. Officials say at least one person is dead and more than a dozen others were injured in the blast, which triggered a massive fire inside a five-story complex in Norwood. Resident Danny Mercado says he barely escaped his second-floor apartment, which was right next to the blast.
17: I got lucky. All I had was the ceiling fall on me. I saw the half the apartment gone. And then I went to check on the neighbor. She had burned. And then the fire started getting bigger. And we came outside.
10: It's believed 18 people have been displaced. The controversial Medical Aid in Dying Act is now in effect for New York State. The new law allows New Yorkers with terminal illnesses and less than 6 months to live to request medication that would end their lives. A team of doctors must sign off on a recorded oral request by the patient, who must also undergo a mental health evaluation. Advocates say the move is about compassion and ending suffering, while opponents say that it's immoral. Drivers should slow down but not be alarmed to see a parade of law enforcement along Atlantic City highways today. Local, county, and state police are holding their annual hurricane evacuation exercise to practice their duties should an actual evacuation of the gaming resort town be needed. They say no roads or highways will be closed. It may feel like the first time every time a foreigner fan sees their favorite artists in person, but the band is now 50 this year. To celebrate the golden anniversary, the band is offering VIP packages with an onstage and beyond experience for its show August 21st at Jones Beach. The experience will set you back, however, with the package starting at $999. WABC weather, cloudy with a slight chance of showers overnight, lows in the mid-70s. Partly sunny during the day, coupled with high humidity with highs near 90, with a heat index closer to 100 and a heat advisory in place. More of the same tomorrow with highs around 90. I'm Brandon Eisen for 77 WABC News.
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9: 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Just say, play 77 WABC. 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
1: The ghost of Charlie Greer does not want to be heard. Eddie Aragon, Eddie Dragon, welcome to the other side of midnight.
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2: Not as big as this story coming out of Russia. 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And I think of Radio Caroline off the coast of England. And this is the one that is particularly gripping, I think, for all radio enthusiasts, ham radio enthusiasts, anybody who's a radio enthusiast whatsoever, as you are, Walter, and have been for a long time. But I want to take you back to January of 1983 in the Netherlands. There's, you know, one of those smallish countries in Northern Europe, and one man alone is sitting in a room with a radio, and his name is Ari Wunder. Not a spook, not a general, not a Kremlin insider. He's just a shortwave radio enthusiast. So he's the type who lives inside, you know, the radio spectrum, if you will. And night after night, he sits there with his receiver, his notebook, surfs the static, looking for odd signals. This is something that people used to do on radio oftentimes, and listening for anything that they possibly can. And most nights, it's really nothing special. It's just a distant broadcast, baited stations. But on 4625 kilohertz, take notes, listeners, buried deep in the hiss, he hears something. Not a song, not a speech, no weather reports, no news briefings, just a low mechanical pulse. One buzz, and it goes on a rhythm every second. It's exact on it. No music, no voice, no station ID as required by the FCC. Something akin to what you saw in Contact back with Jodie Foster, where you just hear a pulsing out of outer space. And there's a stubborn tone that just sits there on the dial, won't go away. He does what any of us radio nerds would do. He writes it down, gets the frequency, locks it down, location, and he assumes it's going to be gone. But that's not what happens. Because the next night, the buzz continues to be back. Same place, same rhythm, same everything. So let's fast forward. And now this buzz has now been heard continuously for more than 40 years. Walter, through the end of the Cold War, fall of the Soviet Union, the rise of Putin, sanctions, and you name it, it's all there, right? It's all coming to it. And this radio buzz has been there. And someone somewhere in Mother Russia is keeping it alive. And this is the story of UBV 76, okay? It's called The Buzzer. And it drew a lot of serious attention in the early 1980s by radio enthusiasts. And, you know, a lot of broadcasters adjust their outputs. You know, you get low power. Nothing happens to this UBV 76. It doesn't mess with anything. It's constant. And its tone has stayed almost consistent regardless of what's happening. So when all these people started giving it a name and the enthusiasts started going crazy, everyone became obsessed with it. Like, what is this? What is this going to be? What is going to happen? And finally, the station identified itself. The first call sign that people heard in the voice messages was something called UZB76, which was used sometime in the late 90s to the early 2010s. Okay. And as the years have rolled on, Walter, the call signs of this thing have multiplied. And people are looking for different meanings in it. For a long time, the buzzer never spoke. It just continued to buzz. But it changed on Christmas Eve way back in 1997. Out of this drone came a human voice, a Russian operator reading a line of numbers and a single code word. And for a lot of listeners, you know, that's when everybody went crazy. Well, it was something different, right? Looking for something, you know, different than what was just the buzzer. And the dominant theory was amongst these, you know, enthusiasts was, it was just a forgotten Soviet hardware from the Cold War, you know, just left running after the collapse, right? But they don't read numbers. They don't do anything like this. This doesn't have any kind of intel to it. This is a living voice, meant that there was somebody living behind it. It was actually alive, this radio signal. Somebody was on the other end of that buzz, watching the clock and keying the mic, and it opened up. So through the 2000s, more voice messages started appearing, always short, always Russian, you know, always, you know, inside the digits of military style code words. And then many other transmissions started to follow that were recognizable, like numeric groups, code words. And it what made it all, you know, very weird was the texture of this stuff. These transmissions didn't sound like any kind of clean studio recording like what you have, right? Or what the people at WABC or our listeners are listening to at WABC. You could actually hear just things bleeding through it and around the edges, you know, things moving on the desk, phones ringing, muffled conversations. And then those types of noises started feeding more theories about all of this, that there was a digital generator that was sort of locked away in a rack, and then it started to move. It was a bunker in a bot with a human being and human operators popping in and out. And then June 5th, 2010 showed up, and the buzzer did something that it never did before in all that time from January of 83 until June 5th, 2010. It stopped. The tone was gone, static just coming in all over the place, and the signal came back. It sounded wrong. It was distorted. It was uneven. Listeners were starting to report background sounds spilling through all of this and through the frequencies, and it wasn't just the chair squeaking and the furniture scraping across the floor. I mean, it was all of this stuff was coming through, and they claimed they heard a woman screaming in the background. And just to make the whole thing kind of even stranger, there was a Cold War opera playing, a fragment of Swan Lake from Tchaikovsky. It was all over what's now referred to as the Russian Doomsday Channel. And that signal of Swan Lake is indicative of something big happening in Russia. Now, a couple of years after that, a Russian student named Igor set out to find the source of all this. Wait, where are we going to locate this? No one's been able to find it. How can we triangulate the signal? Where's the location? Okay. And he traced the origin of the signal to an abandoned military facility near a town called Povarovo, which is northwest of Moscow. Now, they describe, you know, thick dust, paint, dead equipment, you know, sort of this, you know, rundown military facility. And it was an old transmission logbook that they found there was sitting where operators might have actually recorded all of this traffic. So everything about this place was completely off. So apparently one of the men feeding off of Igor's research rode a bicycle silently out of the surrounding forest along the path that led nowhere. Another witness in that area found a woman in her 40s shuffling past the fence with an empty baby stroller. No baby inside, by the way. No supplies, just an empty carriage rolling around. So who brings an empty stroller to a dead military outpost, and why is this thing here? So by the time the people walked through all of this area, around 2010, the triangulation suggested that a transmitter had shifted to another location outside of St. Petersburg from Moscow. And it lined up with the Western military of the district footprint for Russia's military. And the measurements briefly pointed towards another region in near the Estonian border. And then, after all of this stuff became military, the internet started to discover it.
1: And the how long had it been on before the internet started to discover this signal?
2: 2014.
1: How many years?
2: So it had been on 40 years, four decades.
1: 40 years this signal had been on. And then at some point, we heard a voice. How many years was it on before we heard a voice?
2: You heard a voice in 1997, so that would have been 16 years, what, 14 years, excuse me.
1: Is it possible that it was put on the air, forgotten about, somebody in Russia triangulated it, went to it, and started to speak on the frequency?
2: Is possible. Didn't happen. It has been moved.
1: Happened?
2: It's gone from place to place.
1: Right. It went from
2: after
1: place
2: the
1: to
2: internet. So after the internet discovered it, there's various communities that showed up all over the place. You know, YouTube, Reddit, I don't know, some Facebook stuff.
1: Unimportant.
2: And yeah, right. But they started locating, and there's like, why is this thing moving? Some of the hardcore people who were, you know, calling themselves buzzerheads started decoding contests.
1: Did
2: about
1: they
2: the
1: have
2: swapping?
1: Did
2: logs.
1: They have their own sweatshirts?
2: The t-shirts, actually, yeah. That's funny. Yeah, they became this whole entire thing. So they started hijacking the
1: one?
2: Frequency.
1: Did you get one?
2: No, I did not.
1: All right, now before you hijack the frequency, I want you to give me 1 second here, and I want you to listen very carefully. Just don't say anything. I just want you to listen very carefully, all right? Did you hear that? Listen very carefully. That's my phone. No spam calls, no spam texts. I love the silence. Your phone probably not so quiet. Here's why. Data brokers are selling your personal information like it's on clearance. 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They bought your information and they'll keep buying it over and over until you make it stop, like I did. 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
4: Vitamin C is the skin's secret superhero. According to a study by Polar Car and Visors published in Nutrients, your skin holds surprisingly high levels of vitamin C, and it puts that vitamin to work, fueling collagen production and fighting off UV damage. The good news, just eating more fruits and veggies may do more for youthful, resilient skin than pricey serums ever could. So stock up on fruits and veggies high in vitamin C, such as guava, kiwi, citrus fruit, bell peppers, and broccoli, to name a few. While Cornell Medicine says grandparents may be one of the most overlooked resources in today's child mental health crisis, drawing on decades of clinical experience and child development research, Dr. Kenneth Barris says supportive relationship with grandparents can help children feel heard, build resilience, reduce loneliness, and strengthen emotional well-being. I'm Yana Derillis for the Worldwide News Network.
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2: Deja Vu Showgirl Strip Club. Warehouse District, Minneapolis. Yeah, Deja Vu, their promise to the customer is this: hundreds of beautiful girls and three ugly ones. And for all your luck, you're just going to go in there when they got the ugly ones. But here we go. 2 a.m, so that's not that good. 2 a.m, outside of that club, a little bit of a shooting happened. Feller got shot pretty good. Life-threatening injuries, apparently. And he decided, I'm not waiting for any ambulance or to be shot again. So he drove himself to the hospital, lucky to be alive at this point. This shooting happened right outside of the club entrance. There was crime scene tape blocking off the area as the cops were trying to figure out the evidence, see how many guns were ablazing, all that sort of stuff. No arrests as of yet, but again, a lesson learned. Don't go to the gentleman's club after midnight. Wrap her up at about 11:45. Go home and finish having a little get-together. Go to the hotel. Get to a nice hotel and ask one of the girls to come and spend the evening with you. It's probably not going to be cheap, but, you know, it is what it is. Also, do not get into any beefs at a gentleman's club. If you happen to be a gangbanger, yeah, they're looking for you there. And as much as rappers love themselves a gentleman's club, and who can blame them, sometimes rappers are targets because they have at least a loose connection to one gang or another. And if it's the other gang there, you go, ooh, I got a rapper trophy. I'm going to get myself a rapper trophy. And you don't want that. Think of the late, great Pop Smoke or Nipsey Hussle taken out in their prime. Yeah, it's, don't join a street gang either. That's my thinking. That's my thinking real good. From the Champagne Room, holding up my lighter, I'm Velo Hool, Strippers on the Loose, Walter Sterling, The Other Side of Midnight, Red Apple Audio Network.
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3: Hey, what? I'm very busy. I'm very busy. I was studying TikTok videos because it is a primary source of truth. Whenever I have trouble with mold, black mold, or flat feet, the answers are on TikTok videos. Joaquin, welcome from the Pennsylvania Wilds.
4: Evening, Walter Sterling.
3: Arthur.
4: You know, you're interested in trucker stories, right?
3: Love trucker stories. Love trucker stories, sir.
4: Are you familiar with the song Convoy?
3: I don't want to hear it right now.
4: No, I know that, but there's a line on there. We tore up all of our swindle sheets and left them standing on the scales. You know what the swindle sheets are?
3: I do not, sir.
4: They are the log books where you record your time. And it was an industry that really pushed you past the limit, and everybody was involved in this. The shippers weren't afraid at a certain time. The companies pushed you to get as much out of you. And my first job, when I got my tractor trail license in 84, this guy did not believe that you needed to sleep. Now, I also watched the whole, our country, our economy change from an industrial-based economy to a service economy, because you would not believe how much was actually made in this country prior to that time.
3: What year was that? Give me a ballpark.
4: All right. Well, I'm talking like around 80, in the 80s, from 84 on, okay?
3: Okay, go ahead.
4: For instance, I used to go, and we used to pick up ingots, aluminum ingots, okay, in New Jersey. Take them out to Ohio, where they made the Tecumseh engines for Briggs & Stratton.
3: Right.
4: And then we would take those parts, actually, to another plant, where they assembled them. All right, so everything was basically made here, okay?
3: Right.
4: There was another appliance company that we serviced, and you'd be surprised, they made everything there. And even prior to that, I worked for a heat treating company, driving a straight truck, and all the machine shops on Long Island. I'll give you, for instance, there was a lamp company, small little shop, and I used to drop off clips that were made by a machine shop here where this guy actually made lights and sold them at his little store. And so everything had really changed. I'm not sure what year it was, but when they started talking about, you know, service-based economy and NAFTA and all those things, it just totally, it changed this country completely. And I watched it from the windshield of my truck. So anyway, getting back to now an actual driving story, I was upstate New York, and it was my birthday. It was going to be my birthday, and I wanted to get home. It was near Buffalo. Now, I had run that week probably over 4,000 miles, but I'm getting home. Speed limit was 55, and again, I had actually a fast truck, and I'm doing almost 100 miles an hour on the thruway because I'm getting home. Anyway, I get pulled over, and this lady cop, you know, she asked me for the logbook, you know, for all my information. And then a little while later, she comes back and she goes, "Well, Mr. Joaquin, happy birthday to you. I'm only going to give you a logbook violation. You just make sure now you take it easy and you get home safely."
3: That's amazing, isn't it? That's amazing. Joaquin, I want you to call in every night at this time with a truck story. Will you do that?
4: Oh, I'll do that.
3: All right. Thank you very much.
4: I want to hear
3: one a night. If you do two, then people will disappear. But if we give one a night, I think it'll be a great feature for the show. And I'm grateful to you for listening and investing a little time in storytelling with us. Joaquin on the other side of midnight. Good evening. My phone number is 800-848-9222. What is this? This is the other side of midnight from the Red Apple Audio Networks.
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8: I'm Brandon Eisen. A small Texas law firm with ties to the Trump administration but little experience in immigration law has now been awarded a $150 million contract that gives legal representation to migrant children traveling alone to the U.S., prompting legal aid groups who've long represented those children to warn that the move could make them vulnerable to deportation. The contract to the Houston-based Burke Law Group comes as the Trump administration ramps up its mass deportation campaign across the country. Nurses at a Maine hospital are protesting the detention of one of their colleagues, a registered nurse from Zambia. Deborah Capisha, who is legally authorized to work in the U.S., has a pending asylum case and was detained at Logan International Airport in Boston. Her colleagues aren't happy about that.
9: We stand because her freedom matters.
10: Yes!
9: We stand because she has spent her life lifting people up. And now it is our turn to lift her.
8: ICE says Capisha had violated the terms of her visa. In Massachusetts, Governor Maura Healey is drawing a new line in the sand on where immigration and customs enforcement can carry out actions.
11: The PROTECT Act is the strongest law in the country to protect people from ICE and to protect public safety.
8: The PROTECT Act puts a ban on ICE officers from schools, hospitals, and courthouses. Healey also launched an online portal allowing Massachusetts residents to report alleged misconduct by ICE. Firefighters in Spokane County have taken advantage of cooler weather to begin getting a handle on wildfires as tens of thousands of people remain evacuated in and around Washington State's second largest city. But hotter, drier, and breezier days lie ahead. Together, three fires in the area have destroyed at least 850 buildings, including many homes. Authorities say one of the fires was deliberately set. A man has been arrested and charged with arson. Breweries in western Washington are answering the call for help in wildfire-ravaged Spokane by turning their tap rooms into donation hubs. News Nation's Brady Wakayama has the story.
12: Businesses are collecting non-perishable food, canned goods, hygiene products, and pet food for people in need.
13: I don't know, I haven't put it into poundage, but it's taking up most of our tap room soon.
14: We know how to show up for each other and for the communities that we serve.
12: Rachel Eichner works at Holy Mountain Brewing and helped spark the relief effort. She'll join Robin for the cross-state drive to Spokane, where they'll deliver the supplies to several nonprofit organizations.
14: I think I'm just going to give her a big hug and I'm probably going to cry.
8: Iran now says it's in the final stage of drafting an agreement with Oman over the Strait of Hormuz, President Trump saying that a deal could be announced by the end of the week. An agreement could potentially reopen the critical waterway, ease pressure on the world economy, and help bring an end to the war. But any agreement is likely to be contingent on the U.S. lifting its blockade on Iranian ports. Iran has insisted on some measure of control over the strait. This is the Worldwide News Network.
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15: Mayor Mamdani has issued a code red with a heat advisory in effect for today and tomorrow. Hundreds of cooling centers across New York City will be open in anticipation of the hot and humid stretch of weather, with the heat index pushing 100 degrees each afternoon. At least one person is dead, more than a dozen people injured after an explosion caused a massive fire inside a Bronx apartment building. Officials say the fire at a five-story building in Norwood was upgraded to a five alarm. Chief of Departments John Esposito says the third floor partially collapsed into the second story.
16: It was some sort of explosion. It blew out window frames. It blew some of them across the street. And when our members got up to the second floor, some of the apartment doors had been blown off the hinges as well.
15: It's believed 18 people have been displaced. There's no word yet on the cause. New York City is going after illegal e-bikes like never before. Mayor Mamdani said cease and desist letters have now gone out to 42 online retailers selling e-bikes and motorized scooters that exceed the city's 20-mile-per-hour speed limit. They demand that these companies immediately end the sale of prohibited motorized scooters and e-bikes to New York City residents and businesses. Amazon, Best Buy, Target, Walmart, and Wayfair are among the retailers being put on notice, risking fines of up to $2,000 per infraction. Those neon stickers of shame are making a comeback. The city sanitation department is planning to place the bright stickers on cars still parked on the street during alternate side parking hours. City officials say that they hope this measure will entice drivers to move their cars so that the sweepers can properly clean the streets. The Brooklyn Botanic Garden is now out with its annual Greenest Block in Brooklyn winner, and it's no surprise for neighbors. For the fourth time in the history of the contest, the number one spot goes to a Lincoln Place block in Crown Heights.
17: What they've done is just create this beautiful space that celebrates joy and civic engagement, sustainability.
15: WABC weather, cloudy with a slight chance of showers overnight, lows in the mid-70s. Partly sunny during the day, coupled with high humidity, with highs near 90, with a heat index closer to 100 and a heat advisory in place. More of the same tomorrow with highs around 90. I'm Brandon Eisen for 77 WABC News.
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0: Gee, I hope everybody enjoyed that song. That was a lot of fun. And you want more of that, you can join me on Saturday from 6 to 10 o'clock. Now, there's one problem right now. Where's Walter? Walter? Well, there he is. Here's Walter.
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2: Now, listen to me very carefully. Indy Pedersen. Indy Pedersen says that recent UAP disclosures reveal a far more serious reality than we ever thought before. There's military footage that allegedly mirrors Pedersen's previously documented orb-to-being encounter. Indy personally, not theoretically, personally encountered terrifying orbs near him, around him. Indy, welcome to the other side of midnight. Please share your story.
3: Thank you for having me. When I was on your show before, I explained the orb and how it almost like
2: nobody,
3: something out of...
2: Hey, Indy, work with me here. Nobody remembers that because
3: I know.
2: Because they got jobs and children.
3: That.
2: So please just share the story. Just share the story. It isn't a news show. You and I are friends. I'd love to hear that story again, okay?
3: Okay.
2: Go ahead.
3: So when I bought this island property down in Patagonia in remote island off of the coast of Chile. The local said it's a known UFO base. And my business partner and I were driving up at 3 a.m. 100 miles from any humans. And we had an orb that was zipping around doing all the right angle turns like a star initially. And then it seeing us watching it. They seem to have a sense of like a telepathic sense of you watching them, which, by the way, happened in the tranche number 4. If you watch all those orbs, they know when the gun camera's on them. That was amazing footage that just came out recently. It sees us.
2: Wait. Tranche number 4 recently. You have to assume that I'm an idiot. What
3: recent release?
2: What recent release? Recent release from who? And what's a tranche number 4? Please just set it up so for those of us who have no idea what you're talking about, share it, because this is an important story.
3: Yeah. So President Trump, who's said that we need to disclose full disclosure on UFOs. There's been 4 tranches of documents, and the first 3 were nothing. But just like Epstein files, the first ones were nothing. And then people screamed that we want the real files. And then the last ones were shocking beyond belief. You know, they're killing and eating children and having babies delivered to Epstein. You know, how many babies do you want? I got a boy and a girl, and et cetera. You don't even want to talk about this stuff in here.
2: I do want to talk about that stuff on the air. I need you to talk about it on the air because that's the power of this show. What you just said, Epstein ordering up babies, all of these related stories, that is today's information. Now, I won't interrupt you again, but I don't want you to hesitate. I don't want you to hold anything back.
3: Yeah, so just like the Epstein files were the last files that were shocking beyond belief, the last batch that they called tranche number 4 were quite shocking because the orbs apparently know when the gun camera sights are on them, because every time the gun camera sights finally locked onto them, they would zip off at an incredible speed, or alternatively, another orb would come through and interrupt and do right angle turns right in front of the camera. The most shocking one for me was on the moon, where they got focused on one red orb. The red orbs, by the way, are the most dangerous. They're different color orbs. The red ones are the most deadly.
2: Of course.
3: So the camera was focused on the moon on a red orb. And then another, right when it gets focused on it, another orb does a right angle turn. And it's going so fast in the right angle turn that the video frames per second can't even keep up with it. And it blurs across. It was just amazing footage. Anyway, one of those orbs, I experienced 2 feet in front of my face, which I believe is closer than any human being that lived to tell about it, because a lot of them died. Gary Nolan, Stanford pathologist, studied hundred of them for the families that victims' families that Nancy Mace talked about in the congressional hearings, where she says, "Why? How is it that the government denies that we have recovered craft when we are paying huge sums of money out to people who've been injured from these recovered craft?" So they're being injured, but not all of them do that. And I was fortunate, and the one that was 2 feet in front of me, and my business partner, wasn't one of those. But I saw inside of it churning, and like a powerful engine is inside of it. But what's most shocking is I've been talking about this for over a year and wrote about it over a year ago. And just recently in the data dumps, one where it came from a military file, it's a document called anamorphous orb. Not just amorphous orb, but anamorphous UAP. They call UFOs now UAPs. And in this from a military file. And it does exactly what I've been describing for over a year. And I've never heard anyone describe this before, which is where the orb, which is the size of a bowling ball, which is 1 inch smaller than a basketball, and it's got all this power inside of it, it starts materializing into a being. And I've been describing that for over a year now. And for the first time, I actually got to see a video evidence of that. And it's in this file called Anamorphous UAP. It just was released here recently from a military file from whistleblower, and it's called anamorphous orb instead of amorphous, with an. It's a biological term. What it means is that the appendages, the arms and legs, come in last, which is exactly what I experienced. The torso and the head were there, and the arms and other parts were coming in, materializing in front of me. So it's like a delivery vehicle. It's like something right out of Star Trek. So the big picture story is that we're seeing a landing of these beings down in South America, in the most remote parts of Patagonia, in Chile and Argentina, and in Brazil. And it's like the front line. And to try to use an analogy, I've been trying to think how to explain this. The best analogy is like the pilgrims when they landed in 1620 at Plymouth Rock. It was 50 years from the 1620, and there was the invaders, the colonists, came in peace. And we say, well, they've been here. We've had the UFO experiences for 30 years, and nothing's happened thus far. So everything must be fine. But if you look at when the Spaniards came down in the Caribbean, they had conflicts immediately. Well, the Caribbean is very similar in that we're on the front lines of this colonization, I'll call it, that's happening in Brazil. Jacques Vallée, who's a scientist, has a whole chapter on all the people have died down there. In his book, and I saw the blood-curdling photos of people who have been cored out like cattle, eyes, genital, and...
2: And physically, where were they cored out like cattle? Where did they live? Where were they found?
3: That was in Brazil.
2: In Brazil. We know nothing about Brazil. Could that be the legendary Brazilian steaks? Is that what the Brazilian steaks actually are, human flesh?
3: No, no, it hasn't got that far. There's an island, Caloras, which is similar to the island that I purchased. Is off the coast and is a really remote, hundreds of miles from anything. And it's in a delta in Brazil, in the Amazon, in Brazil. And a whole village, there's a tiny village on it, just like my island property. There's no one on it. And that's a known UFO. Mine is a known UFO base, which caused a lot of, the best evidence is all the military that showed up after the fact.
2: How fast did they show up after you encountered the orbs?
3: They showed up after I purchased the property, which is before I encountered the orb. They showed up. The first ones came, and the first two military guys actually witnessed the largest cattle mutilation in a South American history with me. There were two military guys, so they got to see it with me. Those are the first, and the most shocking one was a military intelligence interrogator who announced herself. Hi, I'm Jacqueline. I'm a military intelligence interrogator.
2: Right. That's an. I wonder what that business card looked like.
3: Yeah. Yeah. Well, she had the license plates and everything from when she was in the U.S.
2: Right. Now let me ask you
3: to verify it.
2: Yeah. Now let me ask you this question. Why are you telling us this story? I believe that it happened. I completely believe every word you're saying. You have sincerity in your voice that's admirable and impressive. Why?
3: Military intelligence interrogator.
2: Right. I wonder what that business card looked like.
3: Yeah. Yeah. Well, she had the license plates and everything from when she was in the U.S.
2: Right. Now, let me ask you.
3: To verify it.
2: Yeah. Now, let me ask you this question. Why are you telling us this story? I believe that it happened. I completely believe every word you're

0: It didn't work out well for the Indians in the long run. It was 50 years after the Plymouth colony. And we all know what happened to the Indians afterwards, after the colonists arrived. And I'm on the front lines. I've been living down in the remote Patagonia for 20 years doing that island project. And I saw the front lines of this. I mean, we had no cattle mutilations in the U.S. anywhere close to the scale of the hundreds of cows and sheep that were mutilated in a very short period of time, dozens in one single night, nothing on that scale. And so it's the front lines, nothing on the scale of the island Caloras, where you have an entire village of people, small village in the middle of nowhere, 400 people attacked by UFOs, 40 burned very seriously, where they had to go to the hospital, and three dead. And then the humans being cored out like cows. Same surgical precision. And there's no military there. There's no, all the other explanations, no helicopters down there. There's no, all the explanations you have in Colorado are don't apply. So it's a very illustrative example because of its remoteness. And so it's like the front lines. We're the ones, first ones witnessing the settlers coming.
1: Right.
0: And to the very remote regions of Patagonia and Brazil.
1: Well,
0: that's where they're first landing.
1: It's a terrifying and amazing story. Very generous.
0: It's in Sacrificing Humanity. You can read the whole story.
1: Where?
0: It's in two volumes.
1: Yeah, where do I read this?
0: Yeah, it's Sacrificing Humanity by Indy Petterson. It's on Amazon and other booksellers.
1: All right, this is you and I are talking to Indy Petterson, P-E-D, not Peterson, Petterson.
0: Yeah, yeah, and it's pronounced Peterson, but it's spelled with a D, which is important on Amazon.
1: And
0: otherwise, it won't show you the book.
1: It's a two-volume book, and the title is?
0: Sacrificing Humanity.
1: The Other Side of Midnight with Walter Sterling. Oh, that's so weird. Now this thing's locked. Why is that? I hate PCs. Well, hey, Peter, play a jingle. Pick a jingle.

0: I have a security screen on the other computer that needs to be clicked so that I can actually play stuff on this computer. I don't know why that's so, but you're welcome to come in here now and do it so that I can continue to play my wacky jingles. Because I love my wacky jingles, but I'm like, why am I giving such a getting hard time? And it's because it's a PC. Now, on Macs, this problem doesn't happen. Never happens. They don't care about security on a Mac. They figure if you have a Mac, you're not like a security person. Yeah, see, this is what I wanted on under him. When he was on the air, when our friend was on the air, Peter, this is what I wanted on under him. Space music. And when I showed you to lower it, I wanted you to lower it so I'd put it on slowly, but then it wouldn't fire. It wouldn't start. And there's nothing wrong with space music. Now I'm gonna share with you a few seconds of amazing radio. You can turn it up again. Take a listen to this. No, not that. Not that. I'm sorry. I got to stop it. Then this.
1: You mean you want me to tell you the plan?
2: Yeah.
1: Oh, I haven't got to that yet. But
2: you haven't got to the plan yet.
1: It would work. Believe me, it would work.
2: Well, how would you know it would work if you don't even know what the plan is?
1: Don't worry. I have it all.
2: All right. I won't worry, sir, and I don't want you to lose any sleep. You're live right here.
1: Oh, hello, John.
2: Yes.
1: Yes, I just want to say one thing. I'll make it quick. I just want to say that you have to be the dumbest person on radio.
2: You're right.
1: You really are. You're slow.
2: You're right.
1: You know how much time you take to introduce somebody?
2: You're right.
1: If you would put them all together.
2: Right. Everything you say is right.
3: And can I ask you a question? If he's so dumb, why are you listening to him?
4: But you see, he's off the air already. He's having a problem. Get off the phone, you creep.
0: Now, it's important for me about every 6 months to listen to that. That was a radio host named Long John Neville. And Long John Neville, long before Art Bell,

0: was on all night in New York from 1957 to 1975. And a good thing for general managers to remember, he was the highest paid radio star in New York City, and he was on all night. The reason he was on all night was because that's what he wanted to do. He was on 6 hours a night, six nights a week. And the reason he was the highest paid talent in New York City is because nobody could read a commercial like John. Nobody could touch it like John. When he went on the air, I remember to this day advertisers that he had on. Now, ladies and gentlemen, I'm telling you, this is going to solve your problems. And he said, he'd say to the management, he'd say, okay, you pay me union scale, I don't care, but you give me half the revenue. And they did, because nobody could sell products like Long John Nibble and all the stuff about UFOs and UAPs and Betty and Barney Hill and psychics. All of that was started on his show, not Art Bell, not anything else. It was all done by Long John Nibble, who was obsessed with being on the air and crazy. Started on WOR in New York, then WNBC. And the way he started was he owned an auction house in New Jersey. And a salesman from a radio station saw him selling auction stuff, got him on the air right away. Walter Sterling, good evening. This is the Red Apple Audio Networks. 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

0: Pikachu. What did you do? How did you wind up here? What did you do wrong in your life? It's vacation time. There's certain vacations that I personally refuse to go on, will never go on.
1: I think camping is stupid. I'll say it. I'm not afraid to have an opinion, right? It's so dumb, camping, because you go outside and then you do all this work to make it feel like you're still kind of inside. You could just stay home and let a couple squirrels in. Your friends come over, they're like, why is there dirt on the floor? Oh, we're camping. Yeah. Yeah. Getting in touch with nature.
0: Now, I know that one of your secret pleasures, besides those, has to do with Lindt candies. And one of the mysteries of our time is, what does the different color wrapping mean? The different color wrapping of Lindt candies, what does it mean? The red wrapping, we know what that is. That is a high-calorie treat. But then there's the white and the yellow and the mysterious blue.
2: Lindt is facing heat today after a closer look at their ingredients revealed. The brand's famous melting center isn't actually chocolate.
3: Oh, no.
2: It's solidified vegetable fat. And the bleach fat is the start of something so much worse. Lindt truffle scrapes in at under 20% cocoa content, bulked with cheap fillers to legally pass as chocolate. This load is fused with petroleum-derived vanillin. Out of curiosity, I scanned the Lindt truffle with the Reveal It app. It immediately flagged ingredients with refined tropical oils and high added sugar content. Unbelievable. Lindt truffle was also flagged as a Nova Group 4 industrial hazard.
0: What'd he say? A Reveal It app? There's an app called Reveal It? I guess you can scan something and it reveals the ingredients of what's inside. It's an app? That's not the best app. You know what the best app is. It's the only app you care about. It's the Mr. Softy app. The Mr. Softy app has a functionality that's truly valuable. The Mr. Softy app is simple and solves the problem. You click on it, you put in your zip code, and boom, it shows you a map of everything near you and little icons of Mr. Softy trucks exactly where they are. So you don't have to chase the bells down the street. Your 9-year-old doesn't make you chase the bells. Oh, we missed the truck. We didn't see ice cream. And then you got to get in the car and use sonar. Use the sonar of your ears to try to triangulate where the Mr. Softy truck is. Is it one more block over, 10 more? We don't know. And why don't they ever wait? They never wait long enough. I don't know how they make any money, because the minute they see or hear kids coming toward the truck, they take off. That seems like a bad business model if you're an ice cream truck. I would say as the kids get closer, you'd want to sit quietly and be patient. But there's the Mr. Softy app. In addition to the fact that you can find out exactly where the Mr. Softy truck is near you, when you click on the picture of the truck, Peter, when you click on the picture of the truck, it shows you how long the truck has been in service and the first name of the driver. You walk up to the truck, you go, Mike, good to see you. And he waves like he knows you. He doesn't know how you know his name. You don't have a piece of paper that you're serving him. That's new for him. And as a result, but the best part is it doesn't have anything else. There's no other functionality on the Mr. Softy app. It doesn't dump on you the ingredients or the calorie count, no guilt messages, nothing. Here's the truck. Here's Mike. Here's where it is. Here's how old the truck is. Absolutely freaking brilliant.
2: Did you know that McDonald's sells 6.5 million burgers every single day? That's nearly 200 million a month. But here's the strange part. Where are all the cows? Even if one cow gives 1,000 burgers, McDonald's alone would need hundreds of thousands every month. And that's not counting Burger King, Wendy's, or the rest. So where are they hiding all these cows? Massive secret farms, underground ranches, or maybe something we're not supposed to know.
0: Like what? What are we not supposed to know?
4: If you're homeless, just buy a house.
5: If you're ever mad at a woman, just remember, she's probably retarded. It's not her fault.
0: 7 minutes, 57 minutes past the hour with Walter Sterling. and you and I can talk. Now, coming up, we're going to have a stunning conversation. I can't believe I got him to do this. I am surprised we've convinced him to share this information with us. It is intimate. It is private. It is important. And it's spiritual. A gentleman went into a coma. And you and I, there's great mystique about comas. We don't really know what a coma's like. We've never been in one. I hope you never are in one. I certainly have never been in one. Even with that vodka, I never was in one. And there it is. He went into a coma for days, and he died. And he came to and has the story as to what's on the other side. Not the other side of midnight, the other side of life. Because remember, there's 17 sides to midnight, this show. None of them are life and death. All of them are really odd, strange stories. But this guy died during his coma and came back and he remembers stuff. Talked to him. He didn't want to do it. He didn't want to share the information. He viewed it as private, sacred. We spent some time a couple months ago and I got him to tell a story, and he's going to share it with you on the other side of midnight from the Red Apple Audio Networks.
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8: I'm Brandon Eisen. Iran now says it's in the final stage of drafting an agreement with Oman over the Strait of Hormuz. Iran has insisted on some measure of control over the strait, saying that it will not go back to being an open international waterway as it was before the war. President Trump saying that a deal with Iran could be announced by end of week. Meanwhile, new tensions have emerged in Lebanon as the Israeli military issued the first evacuation warning in weeks for some residents in the south, followed by strikes that killed at least one person. Israel calling it a retaliatory strike for two of its soldiers being killed. Todd Blanche's attorney general nomination has cleared one hurdle, but it's still not a slam dunk, with a full Senate vote set for tomorrow.
9: While the nomination is moving to a full Senate vote, the confirmation fight is not over yet. Blanche did gain support from Republican holdouts after rescinding a controversial anti-weaponization fund, but Senator Susan Collins says she'll vote no. Asked whether he's worried about other senators defecting.
10: No, I'm not worried about what's going to happen over the next couple days.
9: He says he's hoping senators will look at the Justice Department's work over the past year and a half as they consider his nomination. A final Senate vote has not been scheduled, but Republicans are expected to try to move quickly before the August recess. Stacey Lynn, Worldwide News Network, Washington.
8: The Senate has confirmed President Trump's pick to lead the Centers for Disease Control and Prevention. Dr. Erica Schwartz will hit the ground running with an uptick in measles cases and a cyclosporiasis outbreak in which there are already two related deaths, with every state now reporting at least one case. The U.S. has suspended all government operations in the Mexican state of Michoacan over an unspecified threat to U.S. interests. Michoacan Governor Alfredo Ramirez Bodeo said that the temporary halt to inspections necessary for avocados to be shipped to the United States was intended to safeguard workers following recent arrests linked to extortion, and that their suspension will disrupt exports. Michoacan has a high level of organized crime activity while also being the leading exporter of avocados to the U.S. Firefighters in eastern Washington have taken advantage of cooler weather to begin getting a handle on wildfires as tens of thousands of people remain evacuated in and around Spokane. At least 850 buildings have now been destroyed. The childhood home of the first human to set foot on the moon is for sale.
11: Wapakoneta, Ohio, is located about 56 miles north of Dayton, with a population of just under 10,000. And along West Benton Street, a home is for sale for the first time in nearly 40 years. It happens to be where Neil Armstrong of Apollo 11 fame launched model airplanes out the rear window to see how far they'd fly.
12: That's one small step for man, one
11: A retired history teacher now owns the house. He's selling it with an unknown future fate. James Flippin for the Worldwide News Network.
8: The Preakness in Baltimore will now take place on a Sunday, 3 weeks and a day after the Kentucky Derby. 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
8: Hundreds of cooling centers across New York City will be open in anticipation of the hot and humid stretch of weather that has now prompted a code red by Mayor Mamdani. A heat advisory is in effect for today and tomorrow, with a heat index pushing 100 degrees each afternoon. Investigators are trying to pinpoint the cause of a deadly explosion inside a Bronx apartment building. Officials say at least one person is dead and more than a dozen others were injured in the blast, which triggered a massive fire inside a five-story complex in Norwood. Resident Danny Mercado says he barely escaped his second-floor apartment, which was right next to the blast.
13: I got lucky. All I had was the ceiling fall on me. I saw the half the apartment gone. And then I went to check on the neighbor. She had burned, and then the fire started getting bigger, and we came outside.
8: It's believed 18 people have been displaced. The controversial Medical Aid in Dying Act is now in effect for New York State. The new law allows New Yorkers with terminal illnesses and less than 6 months to live to request medication that would end their lives. A team of doctors must sign off on a recorded oral request by the patient, who must also undergo a mental health evaluation. Advocates say the move is about compassion and ending suffering, while opponents say that it's immoral. Drivers should slow down but not be alarmed to see a parade of law enforcement along Atlantic City highways today. Local, county, and state police are holding their annual hurricane evacuation exercise to practice their duties should an actual evacuation of the gaming resort town be needed. They say no roads or highways will be closed. It may feel like the first time every time a Foreigner fan sees their favorite artists in person, but the band is now 50 this year. To celebrate the golden anniversary, the band is offering VIP packages with an onstage and beyond experience for its show August 21st at Jones Beach. The experience will set you back, however, with the package starting at $999. WABC weather, cloudy with a slight chance of showers overnight, lows in the mid-70s. Partly sunny during the day, coupled with high humidity with highs near 90, with a heat index closer to 100 and a heat advisory in place. More of the same tomorrow with highs around 90. I'm Brandon Eisen for 77 WABC News.
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0: in a document that reads like a field manual, written by someone who had either witnessed the process directly or received a detailed account from someone who had.
1: Did you know people who prefer staying home over going out, even when they have nowhere else to be? They're not boring. They're not antisocial. They're not missing out on life. According to psychology, this is called environmental comfort preference, often linked to introverted recovery. It means their mind feels most at peace in familiar, controlled spaces where there's no pressure to perform, talk, or manage other people's energy, just the freedom to simply exist. This usually comes from being naturally more sensitive to outside stimulation or from past experiences where going out meant emotional exhaustion instead of enjoyment, so home became their reset button. If this is you, staying home isn't hiding from life. Sometimes it's exactly where you heal enough to face it.
2: 50 minutes past the hour, 50 minutes past the hour, the day people are arriving, the second shift people are arriving. 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Now the second shift people are arriving. And you know who they are? They're the people who hand out forms. They're the people who have memos that say, behave like this. They're terrible people. 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
4: Thinking about heading to Hollywood and becoming a star? It doesn't always pay. People are like Andrew Keegan from 10 Things I Hate About You, Party of Five, and Seventh Heaven. They're that guy you recognize with a name you don't know. He says residuals are not what you'd think.
5: I'll get different shows, obviously, but I'll get 1 cent checks. In the back log of it, it'll say which project. I probably didn't even look at which project it was because, of course, 1 cent, it's not worth my time.
4: Or Jennifer Ted Morey from 90210, who recently revealed a stack of residual checks from a show she was in 2004.
6: I got my Ned's residual checks. 2 cents. 63 cents. Now I get it. It's been a long time. I'm surprised that I'm getting anything. But it cost you 75 cents to send this envelope.
4: Mandy Moore revealed an 81 cent residual check from This Is Us. Crime doesn't pay, but neither does Hollywood. Cooper Lawrence, Entertainment News, Worldwide News Network, New York.
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0: 618 on what now at least is a rainy, kind of gloomy Thursday. That may change. Another great edition of Sitting Friends in the Morning. Bob Seger is still the same, and picked that song because I made the point at Barrett's media conference about a month ago that doing sports talk, which I did for, God, the better part of 17 years, at the biggest station in the history of the business, WFAN, they still love me there, to a whole bunch of stations in Florida. At one point, I was syndicated by Westwood Radio, Joel Hollander, and Sports Fan Radio Network in over 70 markets. I was a big deal in sports, very, very big, very big. So, you know, I did that for all those years, and then, you know, something happened. I guess I grew up. This is no disrespect to my other friends and colleagues in sports talk, but, you know, when ISIS goes crazy in Paris and starts gunning down people in the street, I had a very difficult time the next day talking about the Dolphins and the Bills. We're about to commemorate 25 years of 9/11. And working at the Fan, and Lou, you remember this, they stopped all the sports talk. Did you know that, Noam?
1: I did not.
0: Yeah, they actually stopped it. So Imus, for example, was on hours and hours and hours a day, every day. And they didn't use me because I was a sports guy. Mike and Chris, Mike and the Mad Dog, no sports. In fact, at one point, Francesca said, if they hit us again, they'll never be sports. So even WFAN, there were no sports. None. Zero.
1: How long did that last for?
0: That lasted, I want to say, about 2 weeks. I didn't come back for 2 weeks.
2: Yeah, I just remember I was on till the early afternoon for a number of days.
0: It was like 2 weeks that there was no sports. They brought back baseball. They brought back football. I think the Giants played the Chiefs and the Mets, the Braves, all that. There's no sports. So, you know, I mean, you have all these issues going on around the country. And what am I supposed to do? Talk all morning long about Anthony Volpe? I mean, I still have a lot of great friends at the Fan. Craig Carton, one of my best friends. Love him. Great talent. Great talent. And I love Evan Roberts and Tiki and all those guys. But, you know, I was in the shuttle the other day. I take the shuttle home every day from the ferry to my house. It's only about a 10-minute shuttle. And somebody on the Fan was going on and on about why George Lombard is going to be like the greatest shortstop ever. Kid's got 2 games under his belt. I happen to know his parents very well from down in Florida, and I think he is going to be great. But at one point, I was like, what am I listening to? You know, so I couldn't do it. I just couldn't do it. And I had program directors and station owners and station managers really scold me. Steve Lapa, your old buddy, Noam, he was the last one to do it. I remember, like yesterday, he called me in his office. I was talking about Obama. And he said, what are you doing? I've told this story a million times. We are an Italian restaurant. We don't serve Chinese food. I said, no, that may be the station. This station's the same way for the most part. I said, I'm BJ's. I'm Sam's. You can buy everything Costco. You can buy everything you want. That's my show. Sports, politics, news, music, family, lifestyle. That's my show. I never told you I was going to come here and talk all sports. And on this station, I'm never going to talk all politics. And I said to the guy, I said, Lapa, it's working. He said, I'll tell you what, you have a year. You know this story, no? You have one year. If the ratings don't come in, you're gone. You want to do it your way? Okay, tough guy, we'll do it your way. And the ratings were great. Great. Best by a mile, just like it is here right now. By a mile. No one on this station comes close. Nobody across the street comes close. But I had a fight for years and years, and I couldn't do it anymore. I still love sports. We talk about sports every day. Every day there were 2 different sports stories in that open. Love sports. Watched baseball last night. I'm going to watch a stupid NFL exhibition game tonight. But I love Trump. I love this city. And it's okay to actually have more interests than just one, don't you think, Noam? It's okay.
1: I think you should. Otherwise, you're kind of boring.
0: Right, kind of boring, yeah. So, like I said at Barrett Media's conference a couple of weeks ago, for me, I just substitute President Trump for the Giants, right? or I substitute Marco Rubio for the Knicks. I don't have to do that because I still talk about the Giants and the Knicks, but in terms of people that make that transition, and there are some of us around the country today, I did it first before some of the guys I'm about to mention, but there are some talents around the country that are great. And you know what's funny? Almost all of them are on this show regularly. You think that's an accident, Noam?
1: It is not.
0: Who is the number one or maybe number two, if you like Pat McAfee, at ESPN? Who's the one or two guy?
1: Oh, it's, what's his name, that you have on all the time.
0: God, you're such a racist because he's black. You forgot his name.
1: Yes, that's 100%
0: Stephen A. Smith.
1: There we go, Stephen A., yeah.
0: Who does a podcast on politics. He gets better guests than I get, to be honest. He made the transition. He does them both, right? He does them both. I don't do that. I'm not on a sports talk station, but he's terrific. How about the guy that was on this show yesterday that has been on every Fox News show and every sports show around the country the last 2 days, Clay Travis? This guy was with Outkick.com. He was doing sports in Tennessee. Look at him now. I mean, when I started doing this, the only guy that I could really think of that did what I did, because I've been doing this now for a long time, 11 years, was Keith Olbermann. That's it. Olbermann, who's a complete asshole, he went from doing ESPN to doing all politics on MSNBC. And now he's hated, just so you know. But back then, that was about it. You know, Rush Limbaugh tried it. Don't forget, he went and he did Monday Night Football, which I thought he was great at. But then he said something about Donovan McNabb, the black quarterback for the Eagles, and that was over. You know, Dennis Miller went from doing, you know, kind of dry comedy, Bill O'Reilly stopping by today, he can tell you this, to doing Monday Night Football as well. But there's only a few examples way back when. Now it seems like more and more people are doing what I did, and they're having pretty good success. And I've always been right about this. Again, I'm always right, always right. These program directors would say, no, no, no, that's not how we do it. What does that mean? That's not how we do it. What does that mean? Like all of a sudden the norms are always successful? What if you find something better? Just about everything in life gets amended at some point. Everything, right? Even the best things. Heck, they added playoff teams in Major League Baseball. So we can certainly amend what we do on the air. So when I was asked about the transition, I said it's the same. And Noam is a guy that appreciates sports and does news talk. You can see that, yes?
1: Oh, you know, I think you could probably do the same thing with Craig Carton. If you brought him here and you said, okay.
0: He's already done it. You know, I forgot him very good. Before he was a star at WFAN, he worked for many years, to Craig's credit, at New Jersey 101.5.
1: Oh, right. I forgot about
0: he
1: that.
0: He did the afternoon show with Ray Rossi. And at one point in some New Jersey publication, they were talking about political influence, not sports. Political influence in the state of Jersey, top 50 people, and Craig was like number 9. And if they did a real honest poll in New York, I'd be number 1 or 2. They leave me out of every poll because they hate me, because I like Trump, and I curse, so who knows? I'm Jewish, I don't know. But Craig did that already, to your point. No.
1: Yeah, you could, you know, stick him right here, right after you, and he'd probably do great.
0: Look at Beningo. Joe Beningo is the craziest in terms of sports enthusiasm. I've been around sports talk radio forever. I don't know anybody as enthusiastic as Joe Beningo. Jets, Mets, Knicks, Rangers, especially Jets and Mets. He's a psycho. Psycho. All he wants to talk about is President Trump.
3: I don't want to hear it anymore.
0: I know. But I got to be honest with you, Joe. Let's be honest. You ever say that? He's never said that, has he? But he's
3: the
0: another
3: point
0: one.
3: Of it.
0: I'm with you.
3: But
0: he's another one. You know, that's just the way it is. I tell people, and I said this on the show yesterday, for all the people that want to do this show, you know, maybe Sid will leave, maybe he'll fire him, maybe he won't resign, maybe I'll take his show. Okay, great. My advice to you would be, if you don't do sports on a morning show, you will fail. That's it. There's a reason why Imus had Mike Breen and Sid Rosenberg and Warner Wolf and Mike Francesa, Chris Russo, Ian Eagle. The guy that did Notre Dame football, what was his name again, your buddy there?
2: Oh,
0: he was great.
2: Oh, Don Crickey.
0: Don Crickey. Sports was a major part of Imus's success. Every morning show's got to do it. You got to do it. You can't give me the old, well, I kind of like sports, you know, but not really. You're not going to get the numbers I get. You disagree with that, Noam?
1: No, I think you absolutely 100% have to do sports because the people who are listening, they're not all politics. They want to hear about other stuff going on in the
0: not
1: world.
0: Not in this town. You know, there are certain cities, New York, Philadelphia, Chicago, Boston. They love their sports. Even Miami. Miami is a horrible sports town. Why is it horrible? Because there's nobody from Miami anymore. You know, you go down to maybe Kendall or Miami Beach. Yeah, you get these old Jewish people, Cuban people. But the truth is, Palm Beach, which is thriving, Broward County, they're all from someplace else. So you have Chicago people there, Philadelphia people, Boston people, New York people. The reason why they love me is because there are so many New Yorkers down in South Florida, and I brought them the Knicks, the Giants, the Rangers. They didn't grow up watching the Dolphins. There were no Marlins. There were no Panthers. There were no Heat. All they had was the Dolphins and Miami Hurricane football. That was it. So that's your lesson for you folks out there that want to do this. Don't give it to you, I don't care, because you'll never really have great success. And that is my lesson for the morning. Thank you for tuning in. Brian Kilmeade is coming up next.
2: Well, very nice.
0: We'll see you tomorrow, folks. Peace. Yeah. I guess not, huh, Lou? Got a lot more to do. Got so many great guests coming up today. I'm actually excited about this show. And one of the big stories is, even though Fox News is taking credit for it this morning, because I guess my buddy Bruce Blakeman told Fox Digital the same thing he told me, but he said it here first. You know that, Norm, on the air yesterday. I asked Bruce at 8:30 in the morning before he talked to Fox News about whether he thought Mamdani should be at the site on 9/11. I was the first to ask him that. And he gave me an answer. He gave Fox News the same exact answer. They could have just used my interview and quoted me, but of course they didn't do that. That's fine. But I love Bruce's answer. He's not the first to say it on this show. I had no idea that Blakeman lost a nephew. I felt terrible. His nephew was murdered there. I didn't know that. But he gave the answer that has been given on this show before. And an answer I love because I was here when the cops did it to Bill de Blasio. And that is, turn your backs on this mayor. Told me that, told Fox News that. So if you missed it, I know it was in the open. We'll play it again here, Lewis. This is our next governor, the esteemed Bruce Blakeman. I love what he had to say. If you're a 9/11 family member, do this to Mamdani. Cut number two. Bruce Blakeman, did you not work for the Port Authority at one point? I know you did.
4: I was a commissioner of the Port Authority of New York and New Jersey for 8 years.
0: 8 years, the Port Authority. So this is going to hit close to home for you. We're about to commemorate 25 years. I know you listen to me every day. I am beating this drum. I had Bill Donahue on from the Catholic League. He's written a long letter urging Mamdani not to come 9/11. I brought on survivors, victims, the families. I brought on the guy that started the petition. I'm bringing on another lady. I am on a mission to keep this mayor away. Now, I know I can't do it, and I know the odds are stacked against me, but I also know that the overwhelming majority, not even the overwhelming majority of 9/11 families, don't want this anti-American mayor there. So I'm not asking you whether you think he'll come or not, or if you were governor, if you would stop him from coming or not. I want, as a guy that worked for the Port Authority, who lost people that day, I want you to tell me, do you think the mayor should show up?
4: Well, first of all, Sid, I don't know if you know this or not, but my nephew was murdered on that day.
0: Oh, no.
4: 9/11.
0: No.
4: Sergeant Tommy Juergens, my sister Linda's older boy, oldest boy.
0: I'm sorry.
4: 26 years old, Army veteran, volunteer firefighter, New York State court officer, was giving first aid to a woman who was severely burned in Tower 2 when it collapsed on him. We never got a body or DNA. We only got his sidearm and his badge. So it's very personal to me. I am a family member, and I don't think Zohran Mamdani should go. It's as if, you know, someone was having a wake, and they asked you not to go to the wake for personal reasons. You wouldn't go. I mean, I don't think he should go, but here's what I'm going to say. If he's hell-bent on going, I think people have a way to respectfully protest that. Turn your back on him. Don't say anything to him. Don't make a ruckus. Be solemn, because it is a solemn day. just turn your back on him.
0: Much like the cops did to Bill de Blasio years ago, right? Same thing.
4: Same thing.
0: So what do you think about that, Norm? I thought that was a pretty courageous statement by Bruce, and I love it. Now, look, I don't expect my friend Arnie Muscali to do that, dear friend of mine from Poly Prep. I don't expect Elizabeth Miller, who's going to join me coming up in the 9 o'clock hour this morning. I'd love to get Miller's quotes that I think we played a couple days ago, at least the Worldwide News Network did, where she's like, he can come, he can come. So not everybody's going to do it, but I would imagine the overwhelming majority of people will. By the way, good morning, Stuart Samuels, listening right now, my good buddy Stuart, Mr. Diamonds. What do you think about the that statement by Bruce Blakeman?
1: It was huge. I mean, it was everywhere yesterday after he made it. And so I'm not, I think people were surprised that he was so forceful about it, telling the mayor to stay away.
0: Do we know anything else about maybe the petition? I think it was up to about 85,000.
1: That's right. Yeah, it's in the 80s.
0: Still?
1: Yeah, so I need to make this distinction because some people have asked me about this. So anybody can sign this petition, but a little over 300 9/11 families have signed it. And then the rest of them are just, you know, everyday New Yorkers or people across the country.
0: Well, you know that because only 3,000 people died here.
1: Yeah, well,
0: when
1: 2000,
0: I say only, that's a huge number. I'm sorry.
1: 2,763.
0: Right, because people died in Shanksville, Pennsylvania, and the Pentagon as well. This is going to eclipse that number maybe 100 times, maybe 1,000 times. So clearly, broken New Yorkers are getting involved. And I never compare myself to the victims' families. I never do. No matter how much pain I was in that day or even 25 years later, I didn't lose a loved one. I did lose friends, two really good buddies, Windows of the World that morning. Didn't even work there. They worked on Bond Street. But there was a huge breakfast that morning for the traders all over the city, stock traders. So I knew cops, and it doesn't matter. But I didn't lose any family members, so I never want to compare myself to those people. But I'm broken. I've never been the same since that day. And I think a lot of New Yorkers feel that way. So it's not that we want to, I guess, call the shots. It's not that we want to control the narrative. We're all very, very sympathetic and sensitive to the families. But that was a terrible day for New Yorkers and all Americans. Unless, of course, your mom Donnie, Chevalier, Hassan Piker, El Sayed, and the other people that Lou and I saw celebrating in their driveways from Astoria, Queens to New Jersey. Every American was broken. And some of us, and I can't speak for all of you because a lot of you have moved on, clearly. How else would you vote for this creep? Although a lot of you were probably not even born, I've never moved on. And you guys know that because, and I say this not to pat myself on the back, but no one talks about 9/11 as much as me. It's not even close. It's not, and it's every year. This year has been particularly long because I started this on July 6th. But every year I do this. You guys know that. And I did it down in Florida. I remember I had a program director. His name was Steve White. And I went on the air one year. Maybe in the five-year anniversary, I don't remember the exact year. And I made the point that here I am in South Florida, and I have, like, FOMO, if you guys know what that means. Because I'm not up there in New York, and I'm not down by Lower Manhattan. And I made it very, very clear on a South Florida radio station that although, like I just talked about, I just said it, right? Here I go. Every American was broken. It was much more difficult on New Yorkers. 99.999999% of the people that were murdered that day were in New York. I was on the air in New York. I saw it. I saw the burning towers. My beautiful wife, Danielle, saw the towers come down. So I'm sorry, but even though you watch it on TV in Phoenix, Arizona, which actually motivated the NFL player Pat Tillman to fight for the country. He was eventually killed by friendly fire, but what a hero he was. Well, Boca Raton or Nashville, not the same. And I remember my program director, Steve White, got angry with me. He said, then why would you do that? He goes, it's the same for every American. I go, no, it's not. So I guess I'm kind of going back a little bit on what I just said. I said, no, Steve, I agree that every American felt broken that day and even now. But don't tell me it's not more harder for New Yorkers. You know, that smoke billowed through my Chelsea apartment. At the time, we lived on 21st and 8th for weeks. I had bloodshot eyes at WFAN for 2 weeks. I could hear the beepers from all the firefighters blocks and blocks away. I stood on the West Side Highway every day and cheered with thousands holding signs, waiting for the cops and firefighters and first responders to find the victims. And for the most part, they never did. So, yeah, it's a little different, right, when you're living it rather than watching it. Is that fair to say, Noam?
1: Yeah, of course. Yeah, I mean, it was obviously deeply personal for people who were alive and who saw it.
0: Yeah.
1: But, you know, it's time. You know, time, unfortunately, you know, our generation will move on at some point. I mean, look at all the other events in American history where they don't get the same commemoration that they once did, like Pearl Harbor Day. I mean, it's just a footnote at this point. And it's hard to believe, but at some point, the 9/11 attacks will be the same because there'll be nobody alive that's connected to it.
0: Oh, my God, don't say that. Is that true?
1: But it's true, yeah. I mean, there are far more Americans that are been born before the 9/11 attacks now than after,
0: yeah,
1: right?
0: True.
1: So, if you think of it that way.
0: Yeah. What were you doing that day? Were you on the air?
1: I was, yeah. I was.
0: What terrible station were you on?
1: Yeah, I was on it. Well, it was a tiny little dinky station in New Jersey.
0: What station?
1: WGHT.
0: Oh, I know it well. I know it well.
1: Really?
0: Yeah, it's in Rumson.
1: No.
0: Huh? Told you.
1: Yeah.
2: You're all over.
0: Shut up, Lou. Where is it? Where was it?
1: It's in downtown Wayne, New Jersey.
0: Oh, yeah. My old agent, Mark Lebsoth, used to live in Wayne, New Jersey. Mm-hmm. Very fancy place. And what were you doing there? Was that news talk?
1: Well, you know, it's funny. I was doing a morning show, and you know who my sports guy was?
0: Who's that?
1: Kevin Burkhardt.
0: No kidding.
1: Yeah.
0: You know, Kevin Burkhardt just won some...
1: Pat Summerall Award.
0: The Pat Summerall Award is like the greatest... play-by-play guy on television in the country.
1: And just about the nicest guy you ever want
0: to
1: meet.
0: He's a very nice guy.
1: Yeah.
0: Of course, Kevin, I got to know him like most people did when he was doing the stuff for the Mets on SNY. He was the guy that went into the stands and talked to the fans. You know, that jerky work. And now he's gone on to become the guy. He's the guy for Fox, Channel 5. He works with Tom Brady.
1: He does.
0: Kevin Burkhardt, good for him. All right, so you're doing that show, and Lou, I knew where you were.
2: Yep, I was right here.
0: No, not here.
2: No, not
0: here. We were in Astoria, Queens, actually, at WFAN, and it was a crazy morning because, talking about Mom Donnie, there was a primary that day for mayor. So Bernard, my late great partner, God rest his soul, Bernie McGurk, he was not in the studio that day. See, the setup was like this. You had one studio with Imus, McCord, and me. The three of us were always in the studio. Even though I tried to leave, Imus would come get me every time. And across the glass was Lou and Bernie. But that morning, Bernie wasn't there. He was on 96th Street and Broadway, which for some reason smells like a dirty ass. Still to this day, I don't get it. It's outside. It stinks. And I live right there on 104th and West End for many years. So Bernie was on the streets talking to people about the mayor primary. And filling in for Bernie that day was the boss of the station, Mark Chernoff. So as you know, I was talking about the Giants and Broncos the night before, blah, blah, blah, me, Charles, and Imus. And Chernoff was the one, you know, he used to type stuff on the screen that Imus would read while he was on the air. And Chernoff typed on the screen, a plane has hit the World Trade Center. We all thought it was like Corey Lytle, you know, like a little plane, some guy lost control, hit the World Trade Center. Nobody at that point imagined, nobody, unless you saw it. Some did. Most of us didn't. A commercial jet. And it was, we thought it was not that big of a deal. We actually moved on back to the same conversation until the second plane hit. Warner Wolf called in. And then the whole world changed. And really hasn't gotten back to where it was. I mean, all those years you had to take off shoes off at the airport. That son of a bitch, Richard Reed. Remember that? That idiot. Try to set his sneakers on fire or blow up an airplane doing that. And all these long lines. And now every time I fly, and I'm the only guy with the balls to admit this, and people will get mad at me again, if I'm on the way to Israel, or especially Israel, and I see a bunch of Muslims on my flight, I don't want to fly. Sorry. Might be the greatest people in the whole world, the nicest people. I'm like, oh my God, they're here to kill us. Now again, people will get angry. Oh, Sid Rosenberg, there he is, Islamophobic. F you. I forget who was the guest yesterday. He said, a phobia is an irrational fear. Okay? There's nothing irrational about that, what I just said. It may not be great or comfortable. You may not love it. But I'm just being honest. And the truth is, about 99% of you listening right now feel the same exact way. Would you admit it, Norm, or are you too much of a pussy to admit it?
1: No, of course I look around, you know.
0: No, of course. And there's a certain looking person. And it ain't a guy, you know, wearing with payas and tzitzis. And that guy's not scaring you, is he?
1: No.
0: No. Not a guy looking like the guys I'll see at Rayo's tomorrow night, right?
1: No.
0: Okay. You, Lou, same way?
2: I'm always looking around, yes.
0: Okay, so why do people get mad at me when I say stuff? I don't understand. You won't feel the same exact way. Why am I such the bad guy? Like, I don't think Fox is going to have me back on for a long time. That's fine. You know me. I don't care. I really don't. I love that TV station. My best friends work there. I mean, I talked to Sean Hannity for 40 minutes 2 days ago. Levine, they're all my best friends. But people get so upset for saying what the majority believes. Because we don't do that anymore. But we do that. Remember John Katzimatidis said, I want the truth on my station. I give you the goddamn truth. And sometimes it's uncomfortable and offensive, but it's the truth. When you beat around the bush, that's not the truth.
1: You know, I got married 4 weeks after the 9/11 attacks, which was, of course, a strange time to be married. But, you know, you had Mayor Giuliani at the time saying you should go ahead with ceremonies like that. And you'll remember
0: So you got married because Mayor Giuliani said you should do
1: it? No, but remember he was walking brides down the aisle
0: of course, right? No, listen, you had to do everything. Well, you had to go to ball games and dinner because if not, here was the quote, and I still use it today, if you didn't, the terrorists won.
1: Of course. And I remember we took our honeymoon in Italy, and on the way back, so now this is 4 weeks after the attacks, we get on the plane, and there were some Muslim people that got on the plane. And the plane got held up for, I don't know, 2 or 3 hours until they convinced those people to get off the plane, and then we took off.
0: They actually convinced them to get off.
1: Yeah.
0: Because you remember the week before 9/11, the actor James Woods, maybe it was a couple of weeks, I don't know, maybe the month before, but he was on an airplane. And
1: I remember we took our honeymoon in Italy, and on the way back, so now this is 4 weeks after the attacks, we get on the plane, and there were some Muslim people that got on the plane. And the plane got held up for, I don't know, 2 or 3 hours until they convinced those people to get off the plane, and then we took off.
0: They actually convinced them to get off.
1: Yeah.
0: Because you remember the week before 9/11, the actor James...

0: question. Every year it gets a little better until we get attacked again. And if you listen to people like Bo Dietl and Peter King, they say it's not if, it's when, which is pretty depressing. And now you get a guy like Abdul El-Sayed. I'm not going to lie. When President Trump talked about him last night, don't ever ask me again why I love President Trump. Please don't ask me. I don't care what happens with this Iran thing. It's a mess. I'm the first to admit it, but I know he did the right thing. His heart's in the right place. He's just getting bad advice. I don't care about a whole bunch of stuff that Trump has said or did in the past. I love this guy so much, and I love him because of things like this. What he said about El-Sayed last night, he's me, or I'm him. Either way, neither one of us have a filter. Neither one of us cares. What he said about El-Sayed was 100% true. Everybody should be saying it. You know, part of the reason why, Noam and Lou, people like El-Sayed become household names, it's our fault. It's the media's fault. Fox News, and I love Fox News, I love them, it's all I watch. If I watch news, it's Fox News, and I love coming on. But the truth is, they turn horrible people into household names. Do they not?
1: Oh, they will. They pounded him to no end.
0: Oh, he's on every 2 seconds.
1: But they made him a star in the process.
0: That's my point. That is my point. You can pound somebody and still make him a household name. Fox is more guilty of that than anybody. You know, I always say when somebody goes and shoots up a school, don't tell us his name, because he died wanting that. Just say some scumbag, and then tell us what happened. So Trump goes off on El-Sayed last night. It was so good. It was, what cut is this here?
2: Seven.
0: Play it again. I'm going to get naked first. Hold on. Now play it.
3: And you do that. You go through squalor and add the word again. Filth, crime, death, destruction, embarrassment. You lose your home. You lose your apartment. And that's where the communists will take us 100%. When I watch Abdul, he's full of This guy hates Jews. Somebody said, oh, that's a little strong. No, he hates Jews and he hates Israel. Abdul El-Sayed. Can you believe this? Abdul El-Sayed, lovely gentleman. He's a man of hate. And now he's going around saying, no, I love everybody. He doesn't love everybody. Put him in office. You're going to find out what he loves. He doesn't love Israel. He doesn't love Jewish people. He hates them. He hates them with a passion that burns in his heart. And there's not a frickin' thing he can do about it. There's not a thing he can do about it because he hates them.
0: You don't love that, Noam?
1: Yeah.
0: He hates the Jews. He hates Israel. He hates everybody. He's full of shizzle. All right, the next 5 minutes or so, Noam, give me all the other headlines that we haven't covered yet.
1: There'll be a Senate vote today on whether to hold Dr. Fauci in contempt of Congress. This is the Senate Homeland Security Committee vote.
0: And, you know, I've had Joe Tacopina on last week. I had Greg Jarrett on this week. And even if they get that, which they probably won't, but even if they do, it's not like he's going to jail.
1: Well, this is what Rand Paul, he's the head of this committee, what he's going to try to do is circumvent a vote in Congress because he doesn't think he can win that. And he'll try to take the vote that happens today, which will go along party lines. It'll get through like 8-7 probably, and take it right to directly to the U.S. Attorney for the District of Columbia and ask as a criminal referral and say, hey, you handle this. He will do what he can anyway to skip a full Senate vote where it would probably face a pretty steep 60 vote threshold. He knows he probably won't get that. So whether this ends up with Fauci behind bars, I think that's a stretch, but who knows? I mean, if he can get the U.S. Attorney for the District of Columbia, that's Jeanine Pirro, right, on board, then maybe something happens.
0: Jeanine Pirro needs to make nice with Trump anyway, so a lot of people are very upset with the way my friend Trump treated my friend Jeanine Pirro, treated her, and well, listen, that's their business. Oh, back to 9/11 for 1 second. So it turns out our courageous, good word for her, our brave councilwoman from my borough, now I've lived in every borough except for Staten Island, Vicky Palladino. I didn't know this either. You know, Bruce Blakeman told me on the air yesterday his nephew was murdered on 9/11. Turns out that Vicky Palladino's brother passed away.

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1: Well, from the Apple Bank Traffic Desk, if you're traveling on the Cross Bronx Expressway on the westbound side, coming into the Bruckner Interchange, you're slow all the way over to the Deegan. An accident there. Again, the left lane going to be out of service. And then also, as you travel inbound George Washington Bridge, you got a 30-minute delay into the span onto the Cross Bronx, all the way over to the Sheraton, where there is an accident in the left lane. And then, so you got double trouble there on the Cross Bronx. Drive southbound slow from the 130s down into the 80s on the inbound side of the LIE, where bumper to bumper, Casino Boulevard in through Queens Boulevard, an accident in the two right lanes, a tractor trailer involved in that one. If you're on Route 18 in New Jersey, southbound of Paulus Boulevard, a disabled, that one also in the right lane. Then on 78 eastbound, right by 287, a stall in the right lane. That's exit 29. And we still have that accident investigation going on, northbound Turnpike outer roadway at 7A. Jersey Transit, the 553 out of Dover due in New York at 721 was canceled. Trans Authority delays on the number 6, the N, the R, the W, and alternate side is in effect. 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
2: The Katz Roundtable. John Katzimatidis with Senator Marsha Blackburn about the impact of an impending government shutdown.
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2: With former New York City Police Commissioner Bill Bratton about politics in New York City.
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5: Wherever they're traveling, however they're doing that, transdimensionally or in other ways.
2: James Golden digging into Dr. Fauci's medical history.
6: Dr. Fauci himself had a medical issue following taking all these vaccine boosters, and it was unreported.
2: Fernando Mateo says that taxpayer dollars must be spent intelligently.
7: When government starts spending money, it's not their money.
2: Michael Cohen, after Dr. Fauci's Senate hearing.
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9: We're looking pretty good on the LIE through Suffolk County. No problems on the Sunrise Highway either. Some heavy volume as normal on the Southern State, Northern State Parkway. No accidents to speak of. Montauk Highway looks good at this hour. And on the LIRR, everything's on or close to schedule. In the WLIR traffic desk, I'm Norm Layton.
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13: I'm Michael Wallace. The Senate Homeland Security Committee will vote today on whether to hold Dr. Anthony Fauci in contempt of Congress. At a hearing last week on the origins of the COVID pandemic, Fauci refused to answer any questions.
14: On the advice of counsel, I respectfully decline to answer based upon my rights under the Fifth Amendment to the Constitution.
13: Committee Chair Rand Paul believes COVID leaked from a lab in Wuhan, China, and accuses Fauci of covering that up. Paul also says Fauci closed schools unnecessarily. The Marines say an incident between the Marine One helicopter and a commercial jet was not a close call, but the FAA is investigating. News Nation's Vinay Simlot.
15: Confusion as President Donald Trump's helicopter left the White House. The controller appeared caught off guard by the Marine One pilot. The controller gave Marine One a warning about a plane taking off. Air traffic control usually stops commercial flights from Reagan National Airport while Marine One is leaving. The FAA says a review shows a momentary loss of separation, but the airplane and Marine One were moving away from each other. Both the FAA and NTSB say they're investigating.
13: The FAA tightened restrictions on helicopters in the D.C. area after the January 2025 mid-air collision between an American Airlines jet and an Army helicopter. 67 people were killed. It's primary day in Tennessee. Republicans will choose their nominee for governor. Two close allies of President Trump, Senator Marsha Blackburn and Congressman John Rose, are running to replace Republican Governor Bill Lee, who's leaving office due to term limits. Five candidates are vying for the Democratic nomination for governor. Breweries in Washington are helping wildfire ravage Spokane. News Nation's Brady Wakayama.
16: Businesses are collecting non-perishable food, canned goods, hygiene products, and pet food for people in need.
17: I don't know. I haven't put it into poundage, but it's taking up most of our tap room soon.
18: We know how to show up for each other and for the communities that we serve.
16: Rachel Eichner works at Holy Mountain Brewing and helped spark the relief effort. She'll join Robin for the cross-state drive to Spokane, where they'll deliver the supplies to several nonprofit organizations.
18: I think I'm just going to give her a big hug and I'm probably going to cry.
13: A new study shows more children are developing resistance to antibiotics.
19: Research published in July in JAMA Pediatrics says for the past 20 years, more children have caught bacterial infections that cannot be treated by antibiotics. The bacteria, having been exposed to the medicine, adapts and becomes resistant. The study looked back, but also forward, and the prediction is that by 2035, some critical antibiotics will be met with steep increases in resistance. Antibiotic resistance contributed to 840,000 deaths among children under the age of five in 2021. James Flippin for the Worldwide News Network.
13: Dow futures up 125 after yesterday's record close. 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
13: It's 76 and cloudy on this Thursday, August 6th. Here's what's happening in and around New York. One person was killed, 11 others were injured, two critically, after an explosion and fire inside a Bronx apartment building Wednesday afternoon. Danny Mercado says he barely escaped his second floor home right next to the blast.
2: I got lucky. All I had was the ceiling fall on me. I saw the half the apartment gone. And then I went to check on the neighbor. She had burned. And then the fire started getting bigger. And we came outside.
13: The fire broke out inside a five-story building on East 209th Street. Fire investigators say the explosion either came from a gas leak or a lithium-ion battery. Mayor Mamdani is going to battle with companies that sell dangerous and illegal e-bikes that have led to a huge surge in accidents. The City Hall has sent cease and desist letters to online retailers selling motorized scooters that exceed the city's 20-mile-per-hour speed limit.
5: Our administration, through our Corporation Council, is sending a cease and desist letter to more than 40 online retailers that have been selling these illegal vehicles.
13: Companies that don't comply will risk fines of up to $2,000 per infraction. Amazon, Target, and Walmart are among the retailers being put on notice. The Newtown Creek in Greenpoint, Brooklyn was designated a Superfund site decades ago after companies dumped all kinds of toxic chemicals into it. So imagine the shock when a group of rays were seen swimming in the water this week.
7: We still have big issues when it rains. We still get untreated sewage being discharged to all of New York City waterways. So there's a lot of work to be done there, but we still have made a lot of progress compared to, 30 years ago.
13: That's the head of the Newtown Creek Alliance, who says the rays in the water means the creek is getting cleaner. A big honor for former New York Governor George Pataki. A building in Albany, where he served three terms, was named after him this week. Pataki hopes the Pataki Center can mentor future politicians.
8: I look at our government today at all levels, and it's disappointing. And I think people have forgotten the lesson that elections are partisan. So, but once the election's over, it's about governing and doing the right thing for the people.
13: Dave Catalfamo, who's on the Pataki Center Board of Directors, emceed the event, which was attended by lawmakers on both sides of the aisle, including Governor Hochul. Your forecast from the 77 WABC Weather Center, a mix of clouds and sun this morning, really humid, and a chance of an afternoon thunderstorm. Today's high 89. Tonight, pop-up thunderstorms are possible, the overnight low 76. For tomorrow, hot and humid again with a chance of a pop-up thunderstorm in the afternoon. Friday's high again near 89. It's 76 and cloudy outside our Midtown studios. 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
12: 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Yankees lost 3-1 in the rubber game finale of a three-game set to the Cardinals, losing the series, falling 4.5 games behind first-place Tampa Bay in the AL East in the process as well. Up next for the Yankees and off to today before welcoming in the NL East leading Braves for the weekend in Cleveland. Bo Bichette singled off Matt Festa to score automatic runner Francisco Lindor in the 10th inning, helping the Mets to a wild 6-5 victory over the Indians and a series clinching win as well. Up next for the Mets, Nolan McLean will start this afternoon's series finale. The Mets going for a three-game sweep of the Indians. First pitch from Cleveland is scheduled for 1:10 p.m. And you do have football tonight. Hall of Fame game kicking off a preseason NFL action. Panthers and Cardinals will meet out in Canton, Ohio at 8 p.m. Panthers there. 1.5-point preseason favorites. 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
11: Well, from the Apple Bank Traffic Desk, if you're on the Cross Bronx, we've got delays westbound from the Bruckner all the way over to the Deegan. There was an earlier accident there in the left lane and still about a 30 to 40 minute delay coming inbound at the George Washington Bridge. Then across the span all the way on over to the Sheridan, there was an accident eastbound right around the Major Deegan and another one over by the Sheridan. So it's been a tough day up in the Bronx, definitely. Now, you also have delays coming inbound on the LIE from Casino Boulevard in through Queens Boulevard. Earlier accident there, though, is out of the way on the Belt Parkway. Two separate accidents. One as you start to come into Cross Bay Boulevard, and then the other one is, these are all on the eastbound side. Then the other one's at Rockaway Parkway. So a lot of heavy traffic on the Belt Parkway heading eastbound. We still have that accident investigation going on northbound Turnpike Outer Roadway just north of 7A. And on the subways, delays on the N, the R, the W, and alternate side is in effect. 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
20: I want to share with you what keeps me up at 3 o'clock in the morning. Nothing more important than feeling safe for your wife, your kids, and your grandkids. People should be able to ride the subways, the trains, the buses, walk home after work, and not be worried about somebody stabbing them in the back. They should be able to operate their businesses, whether small, medium, or large, without worrying about crime. Whether you're Democrat, Independent, or Republican, it doesn't matter. I looked it up. The principles of the Fifth Amendment and 14th Amendments in the Constitution remind us that justice depends on due process and equal protections for all people under the law. Public safety is the strongest when laws are enforced fairly. No matter what your politics, public safety is always to be a priority. It's part of our Constitution. Let's all have confidence in the United States of America. I'm John Katsimatidis, and that's the Cat's Corner.
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22: 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On this Thursday, I'm thinking about the rise of confusion in the USA. Every day I receive hundreds of messages. One theme is becoming clear. Many people do not know or understand what the deuce is happening in this country. That makes them susceptible. All kinds of crazy stuff. Conspiracy theories. Misinformation. Media manipulation. The folks don't know the basics of how President Trump makes a decision, for example. Or why trends are happening in our society. Personal finance. Artificial intelligence. Social media. Vaccine. Everyone is confused. So it's my job to clarify, not to root for a political party or push an ideology that upsets some people. I don't care if they're upset, but it really is a waste of time. My job is to analyze how things affect you. In life, you absolutely need to know what's going on. Information is the only way to protect yourself from the evildoers. Seek the truth. And also seek out people who have a history of giving you the truth. 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
2: Well, from the Applebank Traffic Desk, if you're traveling on the Jersey Turnpike northbound at 7A, 195, Six Flags exit, there's an accident investigation there on the outer roadway. They're still doing that, so it shouldn't be too much longer, though, before they get that out of the way. Now, if you're in the city on the Belt Parkway eastbound at Cross Bay Boulevard, there is an accident in the right lane, and that is causing delays now pretty much all the way back to Flatbush Avenue. If you're traveling out onto the Cross Bronx westbound, we're slow 3rd Avenue over to the Deegan, an accident there in the left lane, then a lot of slow traffic coming inbound at George now, about a 45-minute delay. Getting to the lower level on the Jersey side, there's an accident, then you're slow across the span all the way on over pretty much all the way to the Bruckner Interchange. I mean, it opens up a little bit once you get east of White Plains Road, but still a lot of heavy traffic there. Inbound Gowanus Beach, QE 86th Street on up to the Brooklyn Bridge, and Mass Transit at this point, NWQ trains, all of those are going to have some delays. 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I'm Joe Nolan with traffic on Talk Radio 77 WABC.
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3: We're looking pretty good on the LIE through Suffolk County. No problems on the Sunrise Highway either. Some heavy volume as normal on the Southern State, Northern State Parkway. No accidents to speak of. Montauk Highway looks good at this hour. And on the LIRR, everything's on or close to schedule. In the WLIR Traffic Desk, I'm Noam Layton.
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8: So, reminder, folks, the Anthony Fauci contempt vote, led by Rand Paul, will start in about 45 minutes. Comes your way at 8:30 a.m. Eastern Time this morning, the Anthony Fauci contempt vote. Thomas Knipp is one of our great attorneys. We have them all on this show, you know. Alan Dershowitz, Joseph Tacopina, Arthur Idala, even my buddy Jose Baez down in Miami. But Knipp is as good as it gets. Remember, he served as an assistant district attorney under Jeanine Pirro. He was a nominee for the Manhattan District Attorney. He got screwed by the Republican Party, so the fat, stupid, racist Alvin Bragg won. He also served in our Army National Guard, the judge advocate, the general in that corps, a veteran of the Iraq War. He's a hero. He earned the Army Commendation Medal and the Global War on Terrorism Medal. Look at this. He's the recipient of the Ronald Reagan Award for the Advancement of Individual Liberty, the Marine Corps League Appreciation Award, and as an inductee, this is the biggest one of all. You ready for this? The Massapequa High School Hall of Fame. Come on now. Undergrad, University of Rochester, law work at Hofstra, also swore in Vicky Palladino. This guy does it all. And he works with Steve Razor, a pretty good guy as well. And he's an author, and he's got a new book out. The name of the book is Tuxedo Park, and I'm excited to talk to him about it. Here is my good friend Tom Kniff. Thomas, good morning, buddy. How are you?
1: Good morning, Sid. And as always, thank you for your overly gracious introduction. I don't know who that guy was you were talking about, but I'll take it.
8: Did you really do all? Did you get all that? Is that true? All that stuff? I mean, you blow me away. I thought I was
1: a
8: big deal.
1: There's a famous line from one of my favorite hockey movies, Slapshot, where that's what it said in the yearbook. Somebody goes to Princeton.
8: And of course, you know, on top of all that, most people really do know you because you took on that Daniel Penny case, you and Razor, and every decent human being knew that Daniel Penny was a hero that day on the subways, and the guy was not the guy that died. It's unfortunate he died. We do this all the time, right? Whether it's Pretty or Good in Minnesota or this guy on the train. We don't want to see people die, but sometimes they do. And in this case, Daniel Penny was a hero. But for some reason, of course, you took on that Daniel Penny case, you and Razor, and every decent human being knew that Daniel Penny was a hero that day on the subways, and the guy was not the guy that died. It's unfortunate he died. We do this all the time, right? Whether it's Pretty or Good in Minnesota or this guy on the train. We don't want to see people die.

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1: Police in Suffolk County are paying nearly $60 million to settle a lawsuit related to its red light camera tickets. Those who paid tickets between the years 2013 and 2023 will now be reimbursed as much as $36 for the administration fee that they had to pay when they were slapped with a red light camera violation. That was in addition to the actual $50 fine. Lawyers say the fees charged by Suffolk County were illegal. Neighbouring Nassau County is still fighting its own court case for tacking on a $100 fee until 2024. The controversial Medical Aid in Dying Act is now in effect in New York State. Scott Pringle explains.
2: The new law allows New Yorkers with terminal illnesses with under 6 months to live to request medication to end their lives. A team of doctors must sign off on a recorded oral request by the patient, who also must undergo a mental health evaluation. Advocates to the new law say this is about compassion and ending suffering, while opponents say it's immoral.
1: A 27-year-old Westbury man named Adrian Thompson was shot in the face after charging a police vehicle and smashing a window with a knife. The incident happened around 11 p.m. on August the 3rd on Brush Hollow Road, and Newsday reports that Thompson is now in a stable condition at Nassau University Medical Center. He faces two counts of menacing a police officer. No one else was injured, and officers provided immediate aid at the scene. And you're being asked to look out for Orlando Hunter, a 78-year-old man with dementia, who was last seen at his Central Islip home on July the 27th. According to Patch, Hunter is black, 5'9", 175 pounds. Anyone with any information is asked to contact the police as soon as possible. And now on to the weather forecast, and a slight change in the last 24 hours. There's now a rain forecast for Sunday. Every other day is pretty good. And that's the news for Long Island on WLIR, Long Island's most listened to radio station. I'm John Terrett.
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5: I'm Michael Wallace. President Trump again says a deal to reopen the Strait of Hormuz is imminent. Our correspondent Stacey Lynn is in Washington.
6: The president says a lot of progress has been made in negotiations with Iran and suggested an agreement could be announced today. Iran says it's in its final stages of talks with Oman on a proposal to reopen the vital shipping route, though Tehran insists the U.S. naval blockade must end before the deal takes effect. Speaking at a rally in Las Vegas, Trump said he chose negotiations over a major military strike.
7: I'd rather make a deal because I don't want to kill people. I do not want to kill people.
6: Stacey Lynn, Worldwide News Network, Washington.
5: A Senate committee will vote today on whether Dr. Anthony Fauci should be held in contempt of Congress for refusing to answer questions about his handling of the COVID pandemic during a hearing last week. Former federal prosecutor John Fishwick says committee chair Rand Paul and others are upset Fauci invoked the Fifth Amendment more than 100 times.
8: Congress says, look, you had to answer our questions. You had complete immunity. Biden pardoned you from 2014 to January 19th of 2025. You had no risk when you testified in front of us, and we were asking you about the time frame when you headed up our country's COVID response.
5: If convicted of contempt, Fauci could face a year in prison and a $100,000 fine. The FAA is investigating an incident involving Marine One and a commercial jet. News Nation's Vinay Simlot.
9: The FAA and the White House say the president was never in any danger, but generally, air traffic control stops commercial flights when the president is leaving the White House. That did not happen on Tuesday. The U.S. Marine Corps says there was no close call between Marine One and that passenger jet taking off, but air traffic control coming under scrutiny again after that crash back in January of 2025, where a Black Hawk helicopter for the military and a passenger jet collided.
5: On this day in 1945.
10: A short time ago, an American airplane dropped one bomb on Hiroshima and destroyed its usefulness to the enemy.
5: President Harry Truman making the announcement at a memorial service today. Hiroshima Mayor Kazumi Matsui urged world leaders to stop using nuclear weapons as a method of deterrence. He said downplaying the inhumanity of nuclear weapons could bring another Hiroshima or Nagasaki. Italy issued a high heat alert for all its major cities today as that heat wave grips Europe. Austria set a national temperature record. Wildfires stretch from France to the Balkans today. Pageant organizers have stripped Miss North Carolina USA of her title after her alleged racist social media posts resurfaced. Brittany Boltenhouse is accused of using the N-word in several posts between 2017 and 19. She's apologized, but the pageant says her confession doesn't undo the harm. This is the Worldwide News Network.
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5: 79 and sunny on this Thursday, August 6th. Here's what's happening in and around New York. The Medical Aid in Dying Act took effect here in New York on Wednesday. It allows terminally ill adults to take their lives with the help of a doctor. Some of those against the law say it's immoral. Others worry loved ones will only take their lives because medications to keep them alive will bankrupt their families.
11: We're making it much easier for people to get medicine to kill themselves than we are for them to get medicine to improve their quality of life or prolong their life. And that sends a really strong message.
5: Governor Hochul, who witnessed her mom suffer from ALS, said that it took years of intimate discussions for her to agree to sign off on the assisted suicide bill. Police in Jackson, New Jersey, are investigating multiple hate crimes there against the growing Jewish community. Seven were caught on camera breaking into a Jewish school. They caused damage and wrote slurs on the walls. Local lawmakers are outraged.
12: We may have differences. We may pray to different, you know, pray differently. We may dress differently. We're all human beings. We're all Americans.
5: There's been other incidents of vandalism involving a local Jewish nonprofit organization in Jackson. Police do not believe the people involved in the school vandalism are the same ones connected to the nonprofits. Fire investigators are trying to pinpoint what caused a huge blast in a Bronx apartment building that killed one and injured 11 Wednesday afternoon. Some neighbors say they were trapped inside for a bit.
13: She was like in shock. The fire was from like this to like this.
14: From the kitchen.
13: Like from the kitchen.
14: Like the stove.
13: The stove. There was fire on the stove.
14: Wow.
13: Closet. The whole closet was in flames.
5: Fire officials say the explosion ripped doors off their hinges. They believe it was a gas leak or a lithium-ion battery that started the deadly blaze. Five swimmers at Robert Moses Beach on Long Island are alive thanks to two off-duty lifeguards who found them struggling in the ocean on Tuesday evening. Brandon Cullen and his sister Cassidy were surfing when they heard cries for help.
15: We heard some yelling from down the beach, paddled over, and I saw a guy getting pulled out in a rip current holding a boogie board. And I got over to him, started to pull him in, and then I heard more yelling down the beach. And apparently four other patrons had tried to jump in to help the initial guy, and they got swept out too.
5: Brandon and Cassidy pulled all five out of the water to the sand. All are okay today. Your forecast from the 77 WABC Weather Center, a mix of sun and clouds this morning, uncomfortably humid. There's the chance of an afternoon thunderstorm, the high today 89. Tonight, more pop-up thunderstorms possible, the overnight low 76. For Friday, hot and humid again with a chance of a thunderstorm in the afternoon, tomorrow's high also near 89. It's 79 and sunny outside our Midtown studios. I'm Michael Wallace. 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
16: 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Yankees lost 3-1 in the rubber game finale of a three-game series against the Cardinals, losing the series, falling 4.5 games back behind first-place Tampa Bay in the AL East. Up next for them, an off day today before welcoming in the NL East leading Atlanta Braves for the weekend. In Cleveland, Bo Bichette singled off Matt Festa to score automatic runner Francisco Lindor in the 10th inning, helping the Mets to a wild 6-5 victory over the Indians and a series-clinching win as well. Up next for them, Nolan McLean will start this afternoon's series finale. The Mets going for a three-game sweep of the Indians. First pitch from Cleveland scheduled for 1:10 p.m. And you do have a football game tonight. Hall of Fame game kicking off preseason action in the NFL. That'll be from Tom Benson Hall of Fame Stadium in Canton, Ohio. And this year it is the Panthers and the Cardinals getting underway at 8 p.m. That is your sports sponsored by Pete Morgan and Peerless Boilers. 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I'm Justin Ellick on 77 WABC.
0: WABC Traffic and Transit.
17: Well, from the Apple Bank Traffic Desk, if you're on 109 in New Jersey and Woodbridge northbound, just north of Route 35, an accident with injuries. The two right lanes are out of service at that point. And then on the Jersey Turnpike northbound, Interchange 10 on the outer roadway, some pothole repair going on, so that's causing a bit of a problem. Then southbound on the Parkway at 142, right by I-78, there is an accident. On the Van Wyck southbound Hillside Avenue, an accident there in the center lane. Westbound on the Cross Bronx, you're backed up from the Bronx River Parkway over to the Deegan, then inbound to George. you're backed up from, really a 30-minute delay coming inbound, then onto the Cross Bronx Expressway over to the Deegan, and again, earlier problems, the culprit there. Now, the subways, we have delays on the N, the R, the W, an earlier track fire has now been extinguished, and on the Long Island Railroad, delays on the Port Jefferson branch, that because of a pedestrian accident, and alternate side is in effect. 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
1: Well, from the Apple Bank traffic desk, you head out onto the Deegan now. You've got a new problem. This is on the northbound side, 179th Street. There's a disabled bus. Two right lanes are going to be out of service as you get through there. And then on the Cross Bronx, still delays from the Bronx River Parkway over to the Deegan and then inbound at Georgia, 30-minute delay, and then on to the Cross Bronx over to the Major Deegan. If you're on the Van Wyck southbound on Hillside Avenue, an accident again, the center lane going to be out in New Jersey as you travel southbound on the Garden State Parkway coming into 142, which is I-78. There's an accident, and then also 109 northbound just north of Route 35. Pretty bad accident there with injuries. The two right lanes are out. Now, Transit Authority downtown, F trains on the A track west 4th to J Street. That because of signal problems. And the Long Island Railroad now, there is no service between Hicksville and Huntington. That because of a pedestrian accident near Syosset. And alternate side of the street parking rules are in effect. 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I'm Joe Nolan with Traffic on Talk Radio 77 WABC.
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1: From the Apple Bank Traffic Desk, again, as you travel out onto the Cross Bronx, still some pretty good delays in both directions. Coming into the Major Deegan Expressway, in fact, it's backed up to 30 minutes inbound of the George Washington Bridge. Again, a bunch of earlier problems have now all been cleared up and out of the way. LIE is real slow now from the Grand Central Parkway into Queens Boulevard, inbound Gowanus BQE Prospect on up to the Brooklyn Bridge. South on the Van Wyck at Hillside Avenue, we had an accident. It looks like that is out of the way. These things in New Jersey are still there. Southbound on the Garden State Parkway at 142, there's a crash. And then northbound 1 and 9 just north of Route 35. Still investigating an accident with some injuries. Two right lanes are out. Long Island Railroad, no service. Hicksville to Huntington, a pedestrian accident near Syosset. And the Transit Authority, downtown F on the A from West 4th to J Street. That with signal problems and alternate side of the street parking rules are in effect. 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
2: No problems on the LIE through Suffolk County. Sunrise Highway looks good. Seeing some heavy volume as we normally do at this hour. Southern State, Northern State Parkway, Montauk Highway is looking pretty good as well. On the LIRR, everything's on or close to schedule. In the WLIR Traffic Desk, I'm Noam Layden.
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0: 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If you missed Katz and Cosby, here's what you missed.
4: No.
5: Yes, and he keeps saying no on the SAVE Act.
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6: Now, wow. 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I mean, the Constitution says you have to be an American citizen to vote.
4: Well, John, it's an interesting issue for the Democrats because it's an 80-20 issue. Even with, I think with Republicans, it's about 90% who favor photo ID. 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You have to have an ID to drive a car. 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So why not get a voter ID? And it's only if you re-register. If you're already registered, then all you have to do is go and show a photo ID or your passport. 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It shouldn't really be an issue at all. So,
5: yeah.
4: Again, it's just one of these things where they're making an issue where there is none.
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8: I'm Michael Wallace. On Capitol Hill at this hour, the Senate Homeland Security Committee is debating whether to hold Dr. Anthony Fauci in contempt of Congress. Stacey Lynn is our Washington correspondent.
9: On the advice of counsel, I respectfully decline to answer based upon my rights under the Fifth Amendment to the Constitution.
10: What color tie are you wearing?
9: On the advice of counsel.
11: A Senate panel led by Republican Senator Rand Paul will vote this morning on whether to hold Fauci in contempt after he repeatedly refused to answer questions about the government's COVID response, citing his Fifth Amendment rights. Paul argues Fauci's presidential pardon should not shield him from congressional scrutiny, while Fauci says he has already testified extensively and fears his answers could be used against him. Stacey Lynn, Worldwide News Network, Washington.
8: President Trump still says a deal with Iran to open the Strait of Hormuz is imminent. Critics say it would give Iran too much control of the waterway. The Trump administration says the deal will open the door to further negotiations. News Nation's Corey Smith has more.
12: This agreement would be subject to international maritime law and contingent upon the U.S. lifting its naval blockade. But it could also go a long way in restarting negotiations between the U.S. and Iran on other unresolved issues. Now, another obstacle in these negotiations is the conflict in southern Lebanon. The good news, peace talks in Rome could resume today after ending early yesterday. That's when Israel launched a new round of strikes in southern Lebanon, claiming Iranian-backed Hezbollah violated the terms of the ceasefire.
8: Two Israeli soldiers have died in an explosion in southern Lebanon. They're the first Israeli death since a truce with Hezbollah began in June. President Trump is slamming Michigan's Democratic Senate nominee, Abdul Al-Sayed. Trump claims he hates Jewish people and hates Israel even more. The president made the accusation while speaking to supporters in Las Vegas yesterday.
13: Abdul Al-Sayed, lovely gentleman, he's a man of hate. And now he's going around saying, no, I love everybody. He doesn't love everybody. Put him in office. You're going to find out what he loves.
8: The progressive Al-Sayed will face Republican Mike Rogers in November. Rogers has Trump's backing. Things are looking up on Wall Street this morning.
14: Futures up again, that after the Dow closed at a new record Wednesday. Iran and earnings driving things then. Disney and AMD, the chipmaker especially. Today, the focus is on more big names. Oil major ConocoPhillips getting a new boss. Revenue at Warner Discovery crashing. A lack of product and legal delays surrounding the Paramount Skydance takeover bid is being blamed. And after the bell tonight, Airbnb, that company that is a great idea until your neighbors start renting rooms. John Tarrant, Worldwide News Network.
8: The man who killed two people and injured 43 in last year's car ramming attack in Munich, Germany, has been convicted of murder and sentenced to life in prison today. 25-year-old Afghan Farda Nouri had posted Islamist material on social media. This is the Worldwide News Network.
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8: It's 81 and sunny on this Thursday, August 6th. Here's what's happening in and around New York. One person was killed, 11 others were injured, two critically, after an explosion and fire inside a Bronx apartment building Wednesday afternoon. Danny Mercado says he barely escaped his second floor home right next to the blast.
15: I got lucky. All I had was the ceiling fall on me. I saw the half the apartment gone. And then I went to check on the neighbor. She had burned. And then the fire started getting bigger. And we came outside.
8: The fire broke out inside a five-story building on East 209th Street. Investigators say the explosion either came from a gas leak or a lithium-ion battery. Mayor Mamdani is going to battle with companies that sell dangerous and illegal e-bikes that have led to a huge surge in accidents. The City Hall has sent cease and desist letters to online retailers selling motorized scooters that exceed the city's 20-mile-per-hour speed limit.
16: Our administration, through our corporation council, is sending a cease and desist letter to more than 40 online retailers that have been selling these illegal vehicles.
8: Companies that don't comply will risk fines of up to $2,000 per infraction. Amazon, Target, and Walmart are among the retailers being put on notice. The Newtown Creek in Greenpoint, Brooklyn, was designated a Superfund site decades ago after companies dumped all kinds of toxic chemicals into it. So imagine the shock when a group of rays was seen swimming in the water this week.
17: We still have big issues when it rains. We still get untreated sewage being discharged to all of New York City waterways. So there's a lot of work to be done there, but we still have made a lot of progress compared to, 30 years ago.
8: That's the head of the Newtown Creek Alliance, who says the rays in the water means the creek is getting cleaner. A big honor for former New York Governor George Pataki. A building in Albany, where he served three terms, was named after him this week. Pataki hopes the Pataki Center can mentor future politicians.
7: I look at our government today at all levels, and it's disappointing. And I think people have forgotten the lesson that elections are partisan. So, but once the election's over, it's about governing and doing the right thing for the people.
8: Dave Catafamo, who is on the Pataki Center Board of Directors, emceed the event, which was attended by lawmakers on both sides of the aisle, including Governor Hochul. Your forecast from the 77 WABC Weather Center, a mix of clouds and sun this morning and uncomfortably humid. There's the chance of an afternoon thunderstorm, the high today 89. Tonight, pop-up thunderstorms possible, the overnight low 76. Tomorrow, hot and humid again with a chance of a thunderstorm in the afternoon. Then Friday's high also near 89. It's 81 and sunny outside our Midtown studios. I'm Michael Wallace. 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
10: 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Out in the Bronx, Yankees lost 3-1 in the rubber game finale, but three-game set, losing the series, falling 4.5 games back behind Tampa Bay for first place in the AL East. Up next from an off day today before welcoming in the NL East leading Atlanta Braves for the weekend. In Cleveland, Bo Bichette singled off Matt Festa to score automatic runner Francisco Lindor in the 10th inning, helping the Mets to a wild 6-5 victory over the Indians and a series clinching win as well. Up next from Nolan McLean will start this afternoon's series finale. Mets going for a sweep. First pitch from Cleveland is scheduled for 1:10 p.m. And you do have football tonight in your Hall of Fame game, kicking off preseason football in the NFL. This year it is the Panthers and the Cardinals meeting in Canton, Ohio. 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
0: WABC Traffic and Transit.
1: Well, from the Apple Bank traffic desk, as you begin to travel out onto the westbound side of the crossbox, we're still slow getting over to the Major Deegan. Again, there was an earlier problem there. And then inbound George Washington Bridge, that lower level now, disabled. That's in the center lane. Then you're slow onto the crossbox expressway. Van Wyck southbound Hillside Avenue, that accident should be out of the way by now. Now, if you're traveling in New Jersey on Route 27 in Edison at Talmadge Road, pretty bad accident being cleared. And then also, as you travel out on the Turnpike northbound at Interchange 10, the outer roadway, some pothole repair going on, and then also delays on the Garden State Parkway southbound at 142. An accident there that is still in the process of being cleared up and out of the way. Now, the Transit Authority downtown F trains are on the C track now from West 4th to J Street because of signal problems. And the Long Island Railroad, there's no service Huntington to Hicksville. That because of a pedestrian accident near Syosset and alternate side of the street. Parking rules are in effect. 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
22: I like this song, Lewis. A couple years ago, I was honored by Kevin Schroeder and Little Stevie, Stephen Van Zandt. You know, I still love Little Stevie, even though Bruce Springsteen's a complete jack-off. Complete jack-off. In fact, I really want to punch Springsteen across the face, to be honest. But I still love Little Stevie. He's a wonderful guy and a brilliant musician, and what an actor. What a great actor. Sopranos, Lilyhammer, all of it. So a few years ago, they honored me and my friend Ron Duguay. He's not doing very well, Ronnie. He
2: You know, he's got the cancer, and he, you know, he got dehydrated 2 weeks ago, fell down, smashed his face on the ground, and knocked out half his veneers. He's hurting, and he could use your help. He's got a GoFundMe page. The Rangers are not doing a very good job with that. I got to be honest. I love Jim Dolan. The Knicks just won, but the Rangers could be doing a better job for my dear friend, the great number 10, Ron Duguay. So they honored us a couple years ago. Today, I believe right now, they're on the call with the my man, Mike Sullivan. Everybody loves Mike Sullivan, Brennan and Carr, the whole Sullivan family. Thomas, he's running for assembly. And, of course, Russ, Secret Service, there in Virginia. Brian, the former cop, there's seven of them. And they're on their way, this is kind of sad, to Vinny Pastore's funeral right now. Vinny Pastore, they pronounce it both ways. And, of course, Stephen was in Sopranos with Vinny. Vinny played Big Pussy, and Steve played Silvio Dante. And Schroeder's a great cop, and I love Schroeder. Schroeder thinks I don't like him. I like the guy a lot. I love him. He's a great guy. I think it was his partner, God rest his soul, that he had the issue with. But now he's gone, so I'm not going to say anything bad about him. But shut up, Lou. God, you're no help. You really are no help.
6: I'm just following along.
2: There's a lot going on here, Lou. Now they got a big golf tournament coming up with the cops. Schroeder and Steven Van Zandt, and we're going to go.
6: It is. It's a huge thing, yes. Yeah. I'm just trying to follow along.
2: There's a lot to follow, I know.
6: Who is mad?
2: Don't worry about it. Fine. You know, I think you were at that dinner a couple years ago with me, you and MJ, right?
6: Yeah, we were there. It was a great night.
2: It was a great night. Every year it's a great night.
6: Yeah.
2: They should really give me an award every year, but I guess I can't do that. I don't know why, but they should. So, Steven, if you're listening, don't be stupid. I will take a break. We got two wonderful ladies in a row coming up from the city council in Queens, the very courageous Vicky Palladino, and a young lady who lost her dad, a firefighter on 9/11. Her and I have differing opinions on where Mom Donnie should be that day, Elizabeth Miller. Palladino and Miller coming up.

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1: From the Apple Bank Traffic Desk, start at the George Washington Bridge. As you come inbound, lower level, a disabled vehicle. That one is in the center lane, so you want to go over to the left and the right as you get onto the George Washington Bridge lower level. You also have that ongoing problem on Route 27. Again, this is southbound at Talmadge Road in Edison. Pretty bad accident there. That is in the process of being cleared up and out of the way. Now, elsewhere, we're going to be looking at delays coming inbound on the expressway now, pretty much from the Grand Central Parkway right in through Kew Gardens, or rather right in through Queens Boulevard. If you're out onto the Van Wyck southbound from the Kew Gardens interchange down to Jamaica Avenue, a lot of heavy traffic. Inbound Gowanus BQE, you're slow through Industry City, but then bumper to bumper from the Prospect on up to the Brooklyn Bridge. Inbound of the George Washington Bridge, about a 30-minute delay. You've got about 20 inbound at the Holland Tunnel from 1 and 9, 15 from the Turnpike, and really only about a 5 to 10-minute delay coming inbound at the Lincoln Tunnel. Again, Long Island Railroad, still no service. Hicksville to Huntington with a pedestrian accident, and the F trains are on the C track. West 4th to J, that because of signal problems, and alternate side again today is in effect. 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I'm Joe Nolan with traffic on Talk Radio 77 WABC.
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7: Look at Justin Ellick doing the white man head bobbing overbite.
8: I do love this song, too.
7: You like this, Justin?
9: Yeah, of course.
7: I got to talk to Vicky. You know, Vicky Palladino is one of our five Republican city council members,
8: 5 out of 51, 46 Democrats, about 25 are complete lunatics and deserve to be in prison. But she's one of our great five, Frank Morano and Ina Vernikov and David Carr and Joanne Ariola are the others. But I specifically love Vicky. She's a great fighter. She listens every day. She's so cute. She texts me now almost every morning. I'm humbled by that. I really am. And she has been one of the more outspoken Mamdani foes. I always say that there's really four that have made a difference. One is Bo Deedle. One is Vicky. One is a guy that just had a heart attack because of Mamdani. What a loser he is, Scott Lobato. And then me, of course, the four of us. So I'm honored to bring on Vicky, talk about whether she thinks Mamdani should be down there 9/11. I am on record saying no way, no way. Vicky Palladino, good morning, sweetheart. How are you?
10: Good morning, Sid. Thanks a lot. I agree with you 100%. I don't believe Zohran belongs down there for all the same reasons that you say day in and day out. It needs to be repeated day in and day out. But sometimes I feel as though we're in an echo chamber. I'm very curious about the woman you're going to have on after me because I'm very curious to see why and hear why she he actually thinks Zohran should be there.
7: You know what's interesting about that, Vicky? She says it becomes too much of a distraction if he's not. And I made the point 100 times this week. Hold on a second. If he's not there, they'll be at least on television for the millions watching around the world, not the victims that are there that day. They'll make one mention that he's not there. That'll be it. But if that cloud is down there, they're going to show him every 2 seconds, every facial expression, even for the families if they turn their backs. So the truth is, and why Miller is so wrong with this, is that if he is there, he becomes the show. No?
10: 100%. That's exactly what's going to happen. Because do you think for 1 minute, like you said, it'll last maybe a minute or two that he's not there? Nobody's going to care, Sid, but they are going to care when he shows up. Now, you saw he got booed the way he got booed in Staten Island. Poor Scott suffered a heart attack, which
8: Scott.
10: I can't believe.
8: Yeah.
10: I mean, I'm sick to my stomach.
8: Me too.
10: That he got this way. You know, we're all very intense because we really understand what's going on. And what we try to do each and every day is to make people feel as we do, this understanding. That young woman you had on that's running for Congress, Caroline, she was brilliant. These are the points that need to be driven home. And having Zohran there is an absolute do not go. I put out a tweet. It was somewhat civilized, and it said, Zohran, do the right thing. I try.
8: Right.
10: I try.
7: Well, it must have been okay because I haven't heard Julie Menon call you out yet today. So.
10: Yeah, no, nobody's called me yet. So all I can say is, like Bruce said yesterday, which was very clear, if you're invited to if the family asks you not to come to a shiver, you don't go. Awake, you don't go because it's out of courtesy. So be kind and respect the people's wishes and please do not show up. Because, you see, when he was shunned at that sergeant, the young girl who was killed in Iran.
8: The soldier, yes.
10: Last week.
8: Yeah.
10: Okay. And you see how they placed him 4 rows back behind Donovan Richards, behind the governor. And he couldn't speak. He had his iPad already, said he's going to go up there. And he was all ready to give his 1-2-3 speech. And rah, rah, rah. They shunned him. That family, very politely, just didn't mention his name as a speaker. He walked out of there frustrated, infuriated.
7: He was pissed.
10: And he was pissed, okay? I've never seen him look so disheveled. I was told by somebody who was there. He was sweating, his staff. Now imagine if he doesn't get to speak at a 9/11 ceremony.
7: Well, I've been told he's not going to speak for sure. So he may be there, but I've been told 100% he will not be speaking. Not. No.
10: Oh, well, thank God for that.
8: Yes.
10: Let's see what happens. Because what he did last week, all I said was also in a tweet, was this is what must happen. Continue to make this guy irrelevant, okay, when it comes to really important stuff. Because he's everywhere pushing his agenda. And if it's these moments that we could take something away from him, we should take every opportunity to do that. Because he's a liar. He's a fraud. And I want to say something else, which I mentioned on a Newsmax show. There's a group of radical left-wingers who are called the 9/11 Families for Peace. Now, that's a group of people, radical left-wing people.
7: Yes, they are funded. That group is funded by George Soros.
10: That's correct.
8: Yes.
10: Exactly.
7: I had your teammate on the city council, Joanne Ariola, on a couple days ago, and she was yelling and screaming specifically about this George Soros group you're referring to.
10: This is the group. And they want that mosque down at Ground Zero. Remember right after 9/11?
8: Yes.
10: They talked about it. Oh, my God. I just couldn't even believe it. The buildings had just come down. They were. It was like 6 months, 8 months later, we're reeling still. I mean, we were reeling for years. But the point is that they wanted a mosque down there. And you could bet now, with who's in office, we may see some movement on this. Zohran, if you're in the sound of my voice, stay the hell away. Do what's right for New York. Nobody wants you there. And look at who took the Minnesota primary. I mean, to Bill's point earlier, too, understand this is a wave that's happening. Trump laid it out beautifully.
8: <That's> so good.
10: Words right. Yeah. Look, when you're from Queens, there's no filter, okay? Now, you know what I wish Trump would do, though?
8: Yeah.
10: I wish he would say the same thing about Zoe.
7: Well, I will say this because I got it wrong, but I'm going to bring you right back on again this week, Vicky, right back on because Mueller's on hold. He did at least come out and rip him for being a communist two nights ago.
10: Good.
7: But you're right, Vicky.
10: Yeah.
7: I want him to go nuts like you do, like I do,
10: yep.
7: like Lobato does,
10: yep.
7: like Dito does. I want him to go nuts on this lowlife. Oh, yeah. He won't do it. Vicky, you're great. I'm going to bring you right back, I promise. Okay, sweetheart?
10: Thank you, Sid. Love you.
7: No,
10: love
7: I love you more. Love you more. That is the great Queens Councilwoman, dear, dear friend, really a great fighter here in New York, Vicky Palladino. We'll take a short break when we get back. We'll talk to the woman that Vicky Palladino just referenced. Her dad, a hero, was murdered on 9/11, a firefighter who died trying to help other New Yorkers. God rest his soul. My heart goes out to Elizabeth Miller, but I disagree with Liz in a big, big way. But I do love her, and every New Yorker loves her father. So we'll have a nice conversation with Liz Miller. She's coming up next.

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1: Well, from the Apple Bank Traffic Desk, and coming inbound on the George Washington Bridge, we continue to have that disabled vehicle on the lower level. The center lane is going to be out of service. Then coming inbound at the Lincoln Tunnel, you're only looking at a minor delay at this point. Really, let's call it about 5 to 10, and then a little bit more than that inbound at the Holland Tunnel. Now, if you're heading inbound, once you get over the New York side, heading southbound on the West Side Highway or coming down the Harlem River Drive, not that bad on the West Side Highway, just slow at the bottom there at 57th Street. And then also, you've got some delays getting through the RFK Triborough Bridge over on the east side. A lot of heavy traffic, both at the Throgs Neck and Whitestone Bridges getting over to Queens. Really no clear choice there. Inbound Gowanus BQE, we're slow from the Prospect on up to the Brooklyn Bridge. Now, the Long Island Railroad, still no service. Hicksville to Huntington, that because of that pedestrian accident near Syosset. And then we also continue to have subway problems. Some downtown F trains around the C tracks from West 4th to J Street. Some F on the G, Queens Plaza to Bergen Street. Signal problems at East Broadway, and alternate side is in effect. 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I'm Joe Nolan with traffic on Talk Radio 77 WABC.
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2: No problems on the LIE through Suffolk County. Sunrise Highway looks good. Seeing some heavy volume as we normally do at this hour. Southern State, Northern State Parkway, Montauk Highway is looking pretty good as well. On the LIRR, everything's on or close to schedule. In the WLIR Traffic Desk, I'm Noam Layden.
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3: 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No.

0: this
1: yeah,
0: city.
1: He was definitely a true hero. And I always say my mom was an even bigger hero, that she raised three crazy little girls by herself.
0: Is your mom still alive? Is she still with us?
1: Yep.
0: Thank God.
1: Yep,
0: okay,
1: my mom's
0: great.
1: Still here. Yep, okay. My three sisters still, well, I'm one of three. We're all still here and doing well.
0: Well, how old are you now?
1: I am 31. I'll be 32 in December.
0: So you were a baby, Liz. You were like 5 or 6 years old.
1: I was 6, yep, turning 7.
0: Do you have any memories at that? Oh, yeah, I mean, you're old enough at that point to remember. Memories?
1: Yeah, I actually have a lot. I actually lost a tooth on September 11th, so it's like, we like laugh about it now that I brought home a certificate that said, oh, Elizabeth Miller lost a tooth, but little did I know I was, of course, losing a lot more. But that's like one thing we laugh about years later.
0: Well, that is kind of cute. It's kind of funny. So
1: you got to find the humor in things sometimes.
0: I'm sure. And where did you live? Where did you guys grow up?
1: I grew up in Port Jervis, New York, which is about an hour, 30, 40 minutes from the city. So kind of removed, very small town vibe.
0: I know it well.
1: Everybody knows everybody.
0: Yeah, I know it well. yeah. So your dad was part of what ladder, what station, what group? Do you remember?
1: He worked for Rescue 5, which is pretty incredible because he was 34 years old, which is pretty young, you know, as a fireman, and that he was already in a rescue company was pretty cool.
0: Now, what do you do for a living? You sound very bright. I mean, you really do. Okay. What do you do for a living?
1: I do run the nonprofit September 11 Families for Peaceful Tomorrows. I actually was a council person in the city of Port Jervis in my prior life. But I've actually studied terrorism and Al-Qaeda and all things 9/11, the case at Guantanamo. I've been doing that since I was about 18 years old.
0: Okay, so you know what you're talking about, but you do realize, I think I just spoke about this group, and this is where the conversation may get a little contentious. I love you, don't get mad at me, but is that not the group that George Soros funds?
1: So Open Society Foundations was like a funder of Peaceful Tomorrows for years past, but not since I've come on. I only joined in 2020 because, again, I was 6 on September 11th. And it wasn't, of course, like we never had direct conversations with the man. It was through the Open Society Foundation. We are not funded by them anymore. And there was actually something else in the paper that said that we get like all sorts of money. Like our operating budget is like $150,000 a year, which basically just covers like a Zoom account.
0: Right, housekeeping. Right.
1: You know.
0: And I don't want to put words in your mouth. So you're not okay with George Soros. You're not.
1: To be honest, I don't spend enough time like digging into the man. That's okay. One thing I wouldn't comment on. Maybe we'll have to have a follow up conversation about
0: okay,
1: that.
0: So are you the type, Elizabeth Miller, that doesn't talk politics? Because while you're lovely, these are mutually exclusive, I'm getting the feeling that you may be a Democrat, and Democrats would tend to be more open to having this horrible mayor down at that site than Republicans like me. So I'm going to guess, and if you don't want to answer, that's up to you, but it sounds to me like you may be a Democrat. Am I wrong?
1: No, that's okay. I am a Democrat. I usually do vote left. Doesn't mean that I don't have respect for a lot of Republican candidates in years past. And listen, I think disagreement makes the world go round. I think we learn from each other when we're uncomfortable, when we have some of these uncomfortable conversations, which I think is why I was so excited for the opportunity to talk to you, because, you know, I've heard some of your viewpoints and I can see where you're coming from.
0: I'm rough, though, right? Liz, I'm rough, right?
1: You're a New Yorker. It's nothing I'm not used to.
0: There you go. No, you're right. So if you were living, let's say, in Brooklyn or the city and not Long Island, would you have voted for Mamdani? I'm not going to hold this against you, I promise. Would you have voted for him?
1: Yes, I would have.
0: You would have. Okay.
1: I won't lie to you. Yes, I would have.
0: Now, listen, I'm Jewish and I hate the man. Like, I hate him if you've watched me and listened to me, like, I really hate him. Like, not enough bad things can happen to him and his wife. That's how much I hate his guts. What do you like about him? Why would you have voted for him?
1: So, for me, I'm a big believer in, like, neighbor politics. And leading with compassion and kindness. And I don't think leading with, and listen, this isn't just like about him specifically, I think it's just in general, but like leading with compassion shouldn't be a radical concept. And I think, unfortunately, like sometimes it is. I'm a big believer in, like, I love having conversations across the aisle because
0: sure.
1: I'm not going to discount you based on who you voted for.
0: No,
1: I want to get to know who you are at your heart.
0: You're not, but he's not compassionate. His

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1: There's been an uptick in ICE agent sightings across Suffolk County over the last 2 weeks. Islip Forward says its activists are now reporting 6 to 8 sightings a day. That's up from 2 or 3 earlier this summer. The group says the activity remains below previous peaks, but has renewed some fears in immigrant communities across the county. Some Long Island lawmakers and seniors slamming the Trump administration's planned Medicare cuts.
2: It comes after the administration announced it would end what's called the Medicare Part D Premium Stabilization Demonstration Program by the end of the year, which is a year earlier than expected. The governor says the plan to end these subsidies will raise prescription drug costs for more than 1.3 million seniors across New York State. Hochul's urging the administration to reconsider, adding she's laser-focused on helping seniors and putting money back into New Yorkers' pockets. I'm Natalie Migliori.
1: The Snooky Shop in downtown Huntington going to close in October after more than 2 years in business. The boutique owned by the Jersey Shore reality star opened in February 2024 and drew hundreds of fans on its first day. The store says customers can expect discounts before the Girard Street location does shut down for good. A suspension of avocado inspections in one Mexican state could soon lead to a drop in imports to your local store.
3: USDA has suspended inspections in Michoacan State as a safety measure due to an extortion investigation. The operation is reportedly targeting cartel extortion in an area that grows much of the Mexican avocado crop. That could affect imports at the FAR International Bridge, where 70% of all Mexican avocados enter the U.S. Mexican authorities are reportedly working with the U.S. Embassy to resume the inspections.
1: And that's news for Long Island on WLIR. Long Island's the most listened to radio station. I'm Noam Layden.
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8: Well, from the Apple Bank traffic desk, as you travel out onto the Garden State Parkway now, apparently police activity along with EMS on the Garden State Parkway southbound at 153. So that would be right by Route 3 up in Clifton, the right lane. Going to be out of service as you get through there. You're also looking at ongoing pothole repair on the New Jersey Turnpike northbound around Interchange 10. That would be on the outer roadway. Now, if you're heading inbound on the Long Island Expressway, just a little bit of a delay now coming through Queens Boulevard. Very slow traffic, though, getting up onto the RFK Triborough Bridge off of both the Grand Central Parkway and the BQE. Inbound on the Gowanus BQE, you're slow. Prospect on up to the Brooklyn Bridge. And mass transit-wise, again, we continue to have the ongoing problems on the F trains. They're being rerouted to the C's from West 4th to J Street. That would be downtown. Also, some are over on the G tracks. That because of switch trouble. And on the Long Island Railroad, again, we still continue to have those problems out on the Port Jefferson branch. Service has resumed, though, between Hicksville and Huntington, but still there are delays. 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I'm Joe Nolan with traffic on Talk Radio 77 WABC.
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9: I'm Michael Qualis. The Senate committee has voted to hold Dr. Anthony Fauci in contempt of Congress. Stacey Lynn is our Washington correspondent.
10: Senator Slotkin.
11: Yes, by proxy.
10: Senator Paul.
6: No.
10: The Senate Homeland Security Committee has voted to hold Dr. Anthony Fauci in contempt of Congress after he refused to answer questions about the COVID response.
11: On the advice of counsel, I respectfully decline to answer.
10: Fauci invoked the Fifth Amendment more than 100 times during a hearing last week, saying he feared prosecution. Senator Rand Paul says Fauci should have answered because he received a presidential pardon.
12: Dr. Fauci faced no risk of federal prosecution. All he had to do was tell the truth.
10: The matter could now go to the Justice Department for review and possible charges. Stacy Lynn, Worldwide News Network, Washington.
9: The Marines say an incident between Marine One and a commercial jet was not a close call, but the FAA is investigating. News Nation's Vinay Simlot.
13: Confusion as President Donald Trump's helicopter left the White House. The controller appeared caught off guard by the Marine One pilot. The controller gave Marine One a warning about a plane taking off. Air traffic control usually stops commercial flights from Reagan National Airport while Marine One is leaving. The FAA says a review shows a momentary loss of separation, but the airplane and Marine One were moving away from each other. Both the FAA and NTSB say they're investigating.
9: The FAA tightened restrictions on helicopters in the D.C. area after the January 2025 mid-air collision between an American Airlines jet and an Army helicopter. 67 people were killed. It is primary day in Tennessee. Republicans are choosing their nominee for governor. Two allies of the president, Senator Marsha Blackburn and Congressman John Rose, are running to replace Republican Governor Bill Lee, who's leaving office due to term limits. Five candidates are vying for the Democratic nomination for governor. At least 12 states have now reported cyber attacks against their water systems. Federal investigators suspect Iranian hackers. Patrick Kelly, the head of the security firm Leaguers, says it's time to put humans back in control of securing all drinking water.
14: Now we have disruption, and we're having to do waterboarding advisories because, you know, we're reducing the pressure and we're not able to make certain that things are purified the way they should.
9: There have been no reports of any disruptions to water supplies or wastewater treatment so far. Heavy rains and flooding in China's northwestern province of Shanxi have damaged bridges and caused roads to collapse. More than 25,000 people have evacuated or been rescued, and an incoming typhoon could worsen the situation. Health workers in eastern Congo walked off the job today, abandoning several facilities where Ebola patients are being treated. They're upset they haven't been paid while battling the outbreak on the front lines. The Ebola death toll in Congo has topped 1,800. Stocks have opened mixed. This is the Worldwide News Network.
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16: Ruled on that, so I think that's selling a lie to the people. I think also selling a lie to the people is Medicare for All. Interesting to note, his wife doesn't take Medicare and Medicaid patients in her psychiatric practice, so he's a hypocrite. And it would require getting rid of private health insurance, an employer-based health insurance for almost 200 million people, and most of those people are opposed to it. So the politics aren't there. Also, in places where you see it, this kind of socialized medicine idea, places like Britain, for example, I think there were 15,000 deaths last year. Because of people waiting to get healthcare treatment, and they're with the waiting list in the socialized system. It's not politically practical, and there's no science that says it's going to deliver better healthcare to more people. So I think the socialists sell a lie, not just on having no real ideas. If you notice in Syed's platform, he doesn't really spell out how he's going to get Medicare for All or what it means or what the terms would be or how it would be paid for. It would involve massive tax increases for the middle class. So these are pipe dreams. These are lies that these folks are telling, because you have to understand, Griff, that most of these people, Syed, for example, he went to medical school but didn't have a medical license because he didn't complete his residency. Most of these people have never done anything. Mondami never had a job. AOC was a bartender. Mondami never had a job to speak of. AOC was a bartender. Kiros in Colorado was fired from her job as a lawyer at a law firm. Most of these people have never done anything, so they don't know how to build. What they know how to do is take from other people and then tear down institutions. So they're deconstructionists. And they're moochers for the most part. They think the only interesting thing about wealth is not how to generate it, but how to redistribute it. And that's not how this country was built. And the key question for the Democratic Party now is, what are you going to do about this? Are you going to confuse the notion of a big tent that includes bigots and anti-Semites? Are you going to confuse the notion of a big tent with abdication of your responsibility? And the responsibility of the party is to make sure the party represents a coherent set of ideas. And when you begin to welcome bigotry, and I think Syed is a bigot, when you begin to welcome bigotry mm-hmm. into your midst, you've lost any moral legitimacy.
6: Well, and, you know, to your point, Julian, you can say that you think that El Sayed is a bigot or these anti-Semitic, and someone could say, well, that's Julian's opinion or Griff's opinion. It doesn't matter. Look at who you keep company with. El Sayed right. has been campaigning at every turn with this clearly anti-Semitic influencer, Hassan Piker, who has said, among other things, that America deserved 9/11. I play a little cut of his latest ripping voters for being Islamophobic. This is cut 9. Listen to this.
17: Everyone being like, Abdullah's a ton of work to do mending bridges. Here's the take nuke for you, okay? You are all unbelievably Islamophobic pieces of okay? You literally called the dude a terrorist for months on end, and now you're gonna sit there and be like, well, you know, you really gotta come to me now. Like, what are you talking about? Do you want to win or not?
6: So that's who El Sayed is constantly campaigning with, and he had many opportunities to disassociate with him. Instead, he leaned in, doubled down. That's Hassan Piker now literally talking about anyone that opposes him. And I think that when you see in the last 24 hours, Chuck Schumer, the minority leader, the most powerful Jewish leader in the Democrat Party in Washington, come out, do an about face after endorsing his opponent in the primary and endorsing, giving a full throttle endorsement. Schumer is now endorsed fully, saying he's going to get behind El Sayed. It's just stunning to me to watch something like that happen. That's actually significant. I mean, this is a guy, Chuck Schumer wrote a book about anti-Semitism last year.
16: Yep. Well, I think Schumer is an emasculated shell of his former self, and he's scared. And that's the problem with the postmodern liberal, is they're weak leaders, and they confuse ideas, again, like big time, with abdication of their responsibility. As for Hassan Piker, I mean, here's a guy who is a fanboy of every communist oppressive dictator from the old USSR to Mao. Chairman Mao, who was responsible for somewhere between 40 and 80 million murders of his own people in China. Syed, for his part, you know, he says the only Jewish state in the world doesn't have a right to exist. And then he says, I don't want to offend people that like the Iranian Ayatollah because they might be my voters.
6: Right.
16: And the number, I mean, he is reported to have received funds from CAIR, a organization that has been designated, I believe, by the federal government as a front group for the Muslim Brotherhood, a terrorist organization, and who was an unindicted conspirator in the Holy Land Five trial of so-called aid workers who raised money for Hamas in Texas a couple decades ago. So I think the facts speak for themselves. And I think Schumer typifies the weak-kneed Democrat that is so thirsty for power that they will sacrifice their moral core. And Schumer knows that Syed is, I think, a bigot. I think it's fair to say he's a bigot. I mean, the list of his covers mm-hmm. for the Islamist jihadist movement is endless. And, you know, Griff, this is doesn't pain me to say it. I say it because I think Democrats have to take a position. I'm going to be supporting Mike Rogers. I'm going to be raising money for Mike Rogers because I think he's the normie candidate. I think he's the moderate centrist candidate. Mm-hmm. And I don't want to be part of a team that will have people like Syed in it.
6: Wow, that's remarkable, and I appreciate your honesty. And I wonder, Julian, if that decision is born a little bit out of lifelong patriotic American Democrats who are worried that the Democrat Party is about to hand the keys to this dangerous progressive socialist, call it what you will, wing of the party, who are making very clear their intention, as you mentioned, is to come in and deconstruct.
16: Yeah, I think we should stop calling them socialists, too. I think this is a cover for them. I think they're much more radical than socialists. You know, the socialists in Scandinavia or even the UK, for example, don't want to tear down the political institutions or necessarily even the free market. They do want some industries socialized. This is much more than that. And yes, I think you put it exactly right. I think my decision to support Rogers is the thinking of a lifelong person who is very patriotic towards this country, who believes in freedom, who believes in the ideals of the founding fathers, who believes that the free market is the greatest anti-poverty program ever developed in at any time in human civilization, and believes that what is happening right now is that postmodern liberalism is failing. What is postmodern liberalism? It's essentially two things. It's the welfare state and it's identity politics. And the problem with the welfare state is the welfare state never produces outcomes that are satisfactory to anyone.
6: Right.
16: Look at education, for example. We're spending in New York City $40,000 plus per student in the New York public schools, and very few of them can read or do any math. And with healthcare, for example, Obamacare promised us it would curb the increase in premiums. Instead, premiums have doubled, and government spending, mortgaging our children's future, is going, you know, through the window. So postmodern liberalism fails, and the answer that the postmodern liberal thinks or the progressive thinks is appropriate is to just double down, just spend more of the welfare, mm-hmm. grow the welfare state to be more and more bloated and mortgage our children's future. We're $2 trillion of debt every single year right now. I can't understand how Republicans are going along with this, by the way. I think Republicans are abdicating their historical commitment to a balanced budget. Mm. So that's one part of postmodern liberalism. The other part of postmodern liberalism that's failing is identity politics, because all it does is blackpill a population to thinking the most important thing about you is your identity, and that if you're a certain identity, you're forever a victim. And it takes away the American idea that this is a opportunity society, the best opportunity society we've ever had, mm-hmm. and you have agency to, you know, reach for the sky. And so these two ideas of the welfare state and identity politics are not only toxic to our culture, but they are failing. They don't produce results. Right. And what that does, if you're a progressive or a postmodern liberal, is it means you double down on these ideas rather than going back to the idea that built this country, which is you have to build. We're a country of builders.
6: Right.
16: And the thing that has done more for the world in terms of alleviating poverty and increasing our standard of living is the free market that doesn't, you know, unnecessarily redistribute wealth. It uses wealth that's generated by successful people to invest in the next generation of the Industrial Revolution.
6: Right.
16: Everything that we take for granted is a result of innovation. Innovation occurs as a result of investing in new technologies.
6: Yep.
16: You want to start saying, let's tax every successful person. They don't have a right to a certain return on their investment. Guess what's going to happen? Innovation is going to grind to a halt and our standard of living is going to plummet.
6: That is absolutely well said, because ultimately, capitalism and the free market has lifted more people into better lives than any other system. It may not be perfect, but no one can compare to it. Julian Epstein, great insight as always, my friend. Look forward to staying in touch and seeing how things play out with you supporting Mike Rogers. Thanks, Julian.
16: Likewise, Griff. Good to be with you.
6: All right. This is the Brian Kilmeade Show. I'm Griff Jenkins, and we have a whole lot more. Giddy up.
18: 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It's Brian Kilmeade on Talk Radio 77 WABC. Walk me home in the day.
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26: Talk about the Senate. Maybe AOC runs for the presidency. I don't think there's any doubt in Mamdani's mind that he could win the presidency, that he should be able to. So if the Democrats actually win these midterms in November, which would be a complete disaster for our country, you know that his plan is to change the Constitution so a guy like him can actually run.
27: Yeah, he was asked. I said, no, I don't want to change the Constitution, but who believes him? I mean, you think birthright citizenship was a tough haul? Forget about this. I mean, you need now a amendment to get birthright citizenship modified. But the people that he knows, he doesn't need to run. You know, he'll be the party boss outside the power of the White House if these socialists continue to rise through the ranks. Which is really insidious is some pretend they're not socialists, like this guy in Michigan. He's got, no, I'm not a socialist. He's supported by Bernie Sanders, supported by AOC. No, I'm not a socialist. Everything is Medicare for all. You know, how all the things he wants to do about defunding Israel and all our foreign policy, as well as our military. All this stuff is socialist, but a lot of them are trying to hide their links.
26: This is the great Brian Kilmeade, who follows me each and every weekday morning here on 77 WABC at 10 o'clock, puts on an amazing show. Also part of that great trio, Fox and Friends, on Fox News every morning. And we'll get to his great show, my favorite on Fox News, 10 p.m. Sunday nights, One Nation. You know, you talk about Mamdani, the people around him in his administration. This is another story. You just can't believe this, that one of his officials was set to meet with the Iranian ambassador. First of all, they're the enemy, okay? But what is the mayor of New York City doing setting up meetings between us and a foreign country? Explain that to me.
27: Yeah, number one, I did not know he had an international advisor. What are you talking about? This guy thinks he's conducting our foreign policy. It's insane. He's doing his own thing. This is the same guy that ran on, I will arrest Benjamin Netanyahu if he comes to the city. So now he's going to go meet with the Iranian and probably advise the Iranian on how to deal with us. You know, the whole belief that Putin's just misunderstood. And the Palestinians need a voice, and the Iranians have gotten a bad rap. I mean, there's a theory out there that this guy is not just a radical, but there's other people, even on the right, that are trying to do the same thing, which I hope our intelligence apparatus exposes all these people. But this is, and I tell Mike Waltz when I see him, you got to keep an eye on this guy. And you got to find out if he's reaching out and taking advantage of the fact that the UN's right here in New York City.
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0: If you're interested in it, Brian's talking about it. You're with Brian Kilmeade.
1: I'm interested. I'm Griff Jenkins, your humble DC correspondent and Fox and Friends Weekend co-host, filling in for Brian today. You know, we just talked with Julian Epstein about the socialist. I call him socialist. It's important in politics, and it applies here. Listen to what politicians, in this case, Democratic socialists, say, because they plan to do what they say. This is Pennsylvania primary winner Chris Robb, Democratic socialist, talking to Hannity. Cut 11.
2: Do you want to abolish ICE?
3: Absolutely. And dismantle the immigrant concentration camps.
2: Do you want to defund the Department of War?
3: We need to radically reduce how much money we're spending with the Pentagon. Absolutely. Our war budget is radically larger than every other country combined.
2: Do you want to end all deportations?
3: Do I want to end all deportations? We want to make sure that there's an immigration system that is fair, just, and efficient, and we don't have that system. There was a bipartisan bill in the Senate that was moving towards that, but your president tried to kill that in order to be president again.
2: Well, he's also your president. You do live in the United States, whether you like it or not. Would you like to eliminate cash bail and establish a wealth tax?
3: Absolutely.
1: That is Chris Robb. He is the Democratic Socialist of America candidate in Pennsylvania running for the House. He went on to also, Hannity asked him, whether or not he wants to defund police and abolish prisons. And Robb wanted to basically get into a semantic argument over the word police and the term and what policing is. Listen to them. Listen to what they are saying. The free stuff, that's the bait. It's getting young people interested. Free stuff. Yeah, I like free stuff. Who doesn't like free stuff? That's the bait. The goal is the fundamental dismantling of our institutions, our absolute freedoms, and our capitalism. Don't buy it. This is Griff Jenkins on the Brian Kilmeade Show. A whole lot more when we come back.
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5: No problems on the LIE through Suffolk County. Sunrise Highway looks good. Seeing some heavy volume as we normally do at this hour. Southern State, Northern State Parkway, Montauk Highway is looking pretty good as well. On the LIRR, everything's on or close to schedule. In the WLIR traffic desk, I'm Noam Layden.
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7: The childhood home of the first human to set foot on the moon is for sale.
8: Wapakoneta, Ohio, is located about 56 miles north of Dayton, with a population of just under 10,000. And along West Benton Street, a home is for sale for the first time in nearly 40 years. It happens to be where Neil Armstrong, of Apollo 11 fame, launched model airplanes out the rear window to see how far they'd fly.
9: That's one small step for man, one
8: A retired history teacher now owns the house. He's selling it with an unknown future fate. James Flippin for the Worldwide News Network.
7: The U.S. military now says there was no white phosphorus leak at its Osan Air Base in South Korea last week. They say the residue that prompted evacuation orders for nearby residents was non-hazardous surface corrosion from some munitions. Michael Wallace, Worldwide News Network, New York.
10: If you missed Joe Concha, here is what you missed.
11: Thanks for tuning in, everybody. The great Val Kilmer. Kilmer plays Jim Morrison. And when I say it's the best portrayal of any artist in cinematic history, I don't even think it's close. I think Joaquin Phoenix as Johnny Cash was very good. And this Michael Jackson film, which I have not seen yet, I heard that's very good as well, but I can't comment on that since I haven't seen it. And then obviously the other one I'm thinking of is Queen and Freddie Mercury, but he's a good actor and he was excellent as Mercury, but not like Val Kilmer is Jim Morrison. He's more Jim Morrison than Jim Morrison was. I mean, it's just, and he looks just like him, too. I mean, just perfect casting. I believe that was 1991 that came out. Meg Ryan in that movie as well. And I don't think Kilmer was nominated for anything or didn't win anything major, which is just, again, the Oscars sometimes gets it very right and sometimes very, very wrong. And that is what happened with Val Kilmer as Jim Morrison. Anyway, enough about the Doors. Let's move on to Hakeem Jeffries. It's unbelievable that this guy said, again, he's the leader of Democrats in the House of Representatives. All right, so he's not just some no-name congressman from somewhere. He probably will be Speaker of the House after the midterm elections. I think Democrats will take it back. I don't think it's going to be a blue wave, but they only need to win, like, you know, flip four seats. Not hard. History says they should be able to do it. But anyway, Hakeem Jeffries. Last week, he said that Democrats have to engage in maximum warfare against Trump and his administration. Maximum warfare. Intentional, using those sort of words, right? When asked about this, Hakeem Jeffries, by a reporter saying, hey, don't you think it's time to tone things down? Do you regret the things that you said specifically around maximum warfare? And nope, Hakeem just went right through that red light and he's embracing it with a bear hug.
12: As it relates to anything that has been said, certainly as it relates to the comment related to maximum warfare everywhere, all the time, in connection with the redistricting battle that Republicans launched. I stand by it. You can continue to criticize me for it. I don't give a damn about your criticism.
11: I don't give a damn about your criticism. Republicans started redistricting. That's weird. Because in California, they've been doing it for years. New York as well. Illinois, you ever see that map sometime?
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0: continues in the general election to campaign is frequently and so closely associated with Hassan Piker, because you're not playing, you know, they say, as you well know in politics, campaign to the left or right, govern in the center. And when you get through a primary, you begin to track a little more in the moderation. And of course, now you are seeing El Saya trying to say, oh, I'm not a socialist, I'm a scientist. But it's interesting, John Fetterman, Senator Fetterman, actually is daring El Sayed, saying, I dare you, because he thinks that's going to be a train wreck of a general election campaign effort if indeed El Sayed continues to be buddy-buddy and pal around everywhere with Hassan Piker. Listen to this. I want to get your reaction. Cut 14.
1: I just want to issue a dare. Continue to campaign with Hassan Piker right now. You're in a general election now. I dare you. I dare you. Keep campaigning with someone like Hassan Piker. You know, if I was a Republican, I would just dump the, you know, $20 million for ads. You know, he pals around with Piker, the guy that, you know, on the 25th anniversary of 9/11, you know, yeah, you know, my best friend says America deserved 9/11, you know, and you're going to try to win a general election. So that's, you know, how can he reconcile the outlandish thing that he said, you know, and his record?
0: And that's kind of what you're talking about, Josh, what Mike Rogers should do.
2: Yeah, look, it is remarkable that we're heading close to the 25th anniversary of 9/11. I think a lot of Americans, younger Americans who were not alive or barely remember 9/11, there's a lot of ignorance. That is the vacuum that a lot of these radical podcasters are kind of trying to feed to unsuspecting younger Americans. And that's the constituency that is El Sayed's base. But Mike Rogers is someone who is a former FBI agent, national security official. He can speak the language of counterterrorism, right, and national security as good as anyone, served in the Congress in a battleground district. So that's the right matchup. I mean, the political environment for the Republicans is going to be pretty tough overall.
0: Sure.
2: And Michigan is a state that did vote for, you know, they voted for Trump twice, voted for Joe Biden once. But it's a swing state, and with the wind blowing the way it is, it's going to be tough. But that's an ideal matchup. I mean, your candidates still matter to some extent, and you have about as weak of a candidate in El Sayed, with his certainly ideologically. And you have Rogers, who's the ultimate, you know, I think a very strong foil, given his own biography and national security background. So that's going to be a hell of a race. I think it's going to be the most expensive contest in the battle for the Senate this year.
0: You're right about that. And, you know, it's worth noting, as you alluded to, which was that Rogers is a formidable candidate. He almost, I mean, he narrowly lost, my recollection, in the race against Slotkin last time. So, you know, he is familiar, obviously, with the voters. Hey, just in the last minute I've got, I do want to ask you this. Because as the editor-in-chief of Jewish Insider, what are Jewish Americans feeling? Are they as concerned as everyone else watching this unfold that literally the Democrat Party is becoming the party of anti-Israel?
2: Not just that, Griff. They're worried that the party is tolerating and even indulging anti-Semitism, actually hatred of Jews, which is, you saw that in Michigan with the bloodthirsty. I mean, that is another example where candidates who are saying anti-Semitic things regularly are getting audiences and getting traction. So then this is a real reckoning. The Democrats are within the party, and it's a real reckoning.
0: It's crazy. Josh Karshauer, thank you for joining us. This is the Brian Kilmeade Show. I'm Griff Jenkins.
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7: I'm Michael Wallace. In a party-line vote, the Republican-led Senate Homeland Security Committee has voted to hold Dr. Anthony Fauci in contempt of Congress for his refusal to answer questions about the COVID pandemic. Committee Chair Rand Paul.
8: Anthony Fauci refused a voluntary private deposition, and that's why he was brought in under subpoena.
9: Because it was going to be one-sided.
8: Don't interrupt the chair.
7: More from News Nation's Tom Dempsey.
10: Senator Rand Paul, the chairman of this Senate Homeland Security Committee today, saying that this contempt of Congress vote wasn't necessarily looking back in the past and punishing Dr. Anthony Fauci for those decisions. It was because he invoked his Fifth Amendment over 100 times last week and failed to answer very crucial questions. And, Republicans today are saying that those are very crucial answers that are needed to better understand the U.S. response to the pandemic.
7: Our Washington correspondent Stacey Lynn tells us where this goes next.
11: The Fauci contempt case is now in the hands of the Justice Department. The Senate panel's vote could lead to a criminal referral after Fauci refused to answer more than 100 questions about the COVID response, citing his Fifth Amendment rights. DOJ prosecutors now will decide whether to take further action. Stacey Lynn, Worldwide News Network, Washington.
7: The Washington Post reports President Trump has privately told donors he's leaning toward Vice President J.D. Vance over Secretary of State Marco Rubio to succeed him as president. Publicly, the president has said a Vance-Rubio ticket would be unstoppable, but he has not said who should be at the top of that ticket. President Trump still says a deal with Iran to open the Strait of Hormuz is imminent. Critics say the deal would give Iran too much control of the waterway. The administration says the deal would open the door to further negotiations. News Nation's Corey Smith.
12: This agreement would be subject to international maritime law and contingent upon the U.S. lifting its naval blockade. But it could also go a long way in restarting negotiations between the U.S. and Iran on other unresolved issues. Now, another obstacle in these negotiations is the conflict in southern Lebanon. The good news, peace talks in Rome could resume today after ending early yesterday. That's when Israel launched a new round of strikes in southern Lebanon, claiming Iranian-backed Hezbollah violated the terms of the ceasefire.
7: Two Israeli soldiers died in an explosion in southern Lebanon. They were the first Israeli death since the truce with Hezbollah began in June. A new APNORC poll about this summer's extreme heat finds 80% of Americans report higher electricity bills. 68% say they have limited their outdoor activities. The heat has also made many Americans change their vacation plans, their sleep patterns, even their wedding plans. Italy issued a high heat alert for all its major cities today as another heat wave grips Europe. Austria set a national temperature record. Wildfires today are stretching from France to the Balkans. Dow's down 165 points. 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
13: Mayor Mamdani has issued a code red with a heat advisory in effect for today and tomorrow. Hundreds of cooling centers across New York City will be open in anticipation of the hot and humid stretch of weather, with the heat index pushing 100 degrees each afternoon. At least one person is dead, more than a dozen people injured after an explosion caused a massive fire inside a Bronx apartment building. Officials say the fire at a five-story building in Norwood was upgraded to a five alarm. Chief of Departments John Esposito says the third floor partially collapsed into the second story.
14: It was some sort of explosion. It blew out window frames. It blew some of them across the street. And when our members got up to the second floor, some of the apartment doors had been blown off the hinges as well.
13: It's believed 18 people have been displaced. There's no word yet on the cause. New York City is going after illegal e-bikes like never before. Mayor Mamdani said cease and desist letters have now gone out to 42 online retailers selling e-bikes and motorized scooters that exceed the city's 20-mile-per-hour speed limit. They demand that these companies immediately end the sale of prohibited motorized scooters and e-bikes to New York City residents and businesses. Amazon, Best Buy, Target, Walmart, and Wayfair are among the retailers being put on notice, risking fines of up to $2,000 per infraction. Those neon stickers of shame are making a comeback. The city sanitation department is planning to place the bright stickers on cars still parked on the street during alternate side parking hours. City officials say that they hope this measure will entice drivers to move their cars so that the sweepers can properly clean the streets. The Brooklyn Botanic Garden is now out with its annual Greenest Block in Brooklyn winner, and it's no surprise for neighbors. For the fourth time in the history of the contest, the number one spot goes to a Lincoln Place block in Crown Heights.
15: What they've done is just create this beautiful space that celebrates joy and civic engagement, sustainability.
13: WABC weather, cloudy with a slight chance of showers overnight, lows in the mid-70s. Partly sunny during the day, coupled with high humidity with highs near 90, with a heat index closer to 100 and a heat advisory in place. More of the same tomorrow with highs highs around 90. I'm Brandon Eisen for 77 WABC News.
6: If you missed Joe Concha, here is what you missed.
16: When J.B. Pritzker, governor of Illinois, compared the Trump administration to the Nazi Party, what context are we looking for there? When Tim Walz, the governor of Minnesota, Kamala Harris's handpicked vice presidential number two on her ticket, said that every day he wakes up hoping to see news that Trump is dead. How else should I interpret that exactly? When Hassan Piker says that somebody has to do it in terms of assassinating Trump because it would be for the betterment of the country. Again, there is no ambiguity, all right? This isn't clear as mud kind of moment. They want him dead. They have said this as much, or they'll say things to present him as a pedophile rapist, for example. Mark Ruffalo, the actor, calls him that all the time. Or as a Nazi. And then basically, if you're crazy enough, then you think, if I had the chance to take out baby Hitler, would I do it to save the country? Yeah, there are enough people out there that will interpret these things that way. Meanwhile, there are some people that don't think that this third assassination attempt, or even the first two, were real. They're actually staged. This is Joy Reid. And you say, Joy Reid, she's a crackpot. She's a crackpot that earned very, very good money on MSNBC while being a primetime host, election night anchor for years. So she was seen, at least internally by that ridiculous network, as somebody who was credible. And now she has, like Jim Acosta does, and Chuck Todd does, and Don Lemon does, Terry Moran, ABC, go down the line, all these people that Katie Couric used to be big deals in the media industry, now doing podcasts from their mansions, from their kitchens.
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5: There's been an uptick in ICE agent sightings across Suffolk County over the last 2 weeks. ICELIP Forward says its activists are now reporting 6 to 8 sightings a day. That's up from 2 or 3 earlier this summer. The group says the activity remains below previous peaks, but has renewed some fears in immigrant communities across the county. Some Long Island lawmakers and seniors slamming the Trump administration's planned Medicare cuts.
6: It comes after the administration announced it would end what's called the Medicare Part D Premium Stabilization Demonstration Program by the end of the year, which is a year earlier than expected. The governor says the plan to end these subsidies will raise prescription drug costs for more than 1.3 million seniors across New York State. Hochul's urging the administration to reconsider, adding she's laser-focused on helping seniors and putting money back into New Yorkers' pockets. I'm Natalie Migliori.
5: The Snooky Shop in downtown Huntington going to close in October after more than 2 years in business. The boutique owned by the Jersey Shore reality star, opened in February 2024 and drew hundreds of fans on its first day. The store says customers can expect discounts before the Girard Street location does shut down for good. A suspension of avocado inspections in one Mexican state could soon lead to a drop in imports to your local store.
7: USDA has suspended inspections in Michoacan State as a safety measure due to an extortion investigation. The operation is reportedly targeting cartel extortion in an area that grows much of the Mexican avocado crop. That could affect imports at the FAR International Bridge, where 70% of all Mexican avocados enter the U.S. Mexican authorities are reportedly working with the U.S. Embassy to resume the inspections.
5: And that's news for Long Island on WLIR, Long Island's the most listened to radio station. I'm Noam Layden.

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1: Buckle up, hold on tight. It is the fastest moving radio show, the Brian Kilmeade Show. Griff Jenkins in for Brian today. Just coming off of a great interview, if you were just listening to Jerry Willis, one of our smartest people here at the Business Channel, just speaking from experience, talking about ownership. And I'm so glad she mentioned that. She was talking about former President Bush, talking about the importance of ownership. And she really did an excellent job of framing it in the face of the threat we face from these socialist candidates, particularly like Abdul al-Sayed and others who, and look, let's be real about this. We are seeing a absolute shift, a tectonic shift, if you will, in the Democrat Party. And if these progressive socialists get in, they are going to do exactly what they say and try and change our institutions. And it will hurt the exact goal that Jerry Willis is talking about, which is true power, true American dream pursuit is in ownership. Last night, J.D. Vance weighed in with Laura Ingraham talking about that. And this is Cut 24.
2: Socialism is evil, but we have to ask ourselves the question, why is socialism so appealing to a lot of people who, to your point, have lower assets, who don't have the same ownership, who went to universities and were sold a bill of goods? They got a lot of debt, but they didn't necessarily get the good jobs that came along with that high debt load.
1: And that's exactly the point. The vice president is laying out exactly asking ourselves the question, why is this so appealing? Why have socialist candidates like Abdul al-Sayed and others and Chris Robb in Pennsylvania and a litany of them? Why was Zohran Mamdani so appealing to the people of New York City that enough young people particularly wanted to put him in power that now threatens the financial future of the largest, most powerful city in the country? That question will only be answered, perhaps, at the ballot box in November. I'm Griff Jenkins on The Brian Kilmeade Show.
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3: No problems on the LIE through Suffolk County. Sunrise Highway looks good. Seeing some heavy volume as we normally do at this hour. Southern State, Northern State Parkway, Montauk Highway is looking pretty good as well. On the LIRR, everything's on or close to schedule. In the WLIR traffic desk, I'm Noam Layden.
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5: And now, this is the Kudlow Riff.
6: 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Apparently, President Trump has ordered, or given the order, for a massive fresh attack on Iran.
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5: And now, This is the Kudlow Riff.
6: I'm assuming there's been a presidential finding to send the CIA and our other secret intelligence services, along with Israel's Mossad, covert operations to help the dissidents. We know who they are. We have people on the ground. We've been in touch with them. The question is, can we mobilize them against the Islamic regime, help them with money, other resources, maybe military resources, financial resources, who knows? But covert operations, the way Reagan helped Poland to bring down the Soviet communists in the 1980s and other Eastern European countries that were under the yoke of Soviet communism. We can do the same thing here, hopefully, with covert operations. And so there's the update. And this is the right thing to do. And, of course, it has economic, look, it has economic benefits. The sooner we get this finished and stop screwing around with silly diplomatic, I mean, President tried diplomacy. I don't think J.D. Vance understands this. Vance has pluses and minuses, but the MOU, you know, I defended it because I was hopeful maybe something could come of it, but it had too many loopholes. And, of course, the Iranians don't observe any of these memos anyway. So it affects the price of energy, obviously, price of oil, which has gone back up. West Texas is in the mid-80s. Gasoline prices have backed up through $4 a gallon nationwide, AAA nationwide. But this can change very quickly.
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9: How would you like a slice of smart car pizza?
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10: This is New York City, so people have seen it all, but I've noticed everyone has to stop. They're like, hold on, let me take a second and see what's happening over here.
3: Bradley Avello, who has his car parked on the west side of Manhattan, says he's selling out most days and is even considering going legit and leasing an actual brick and mortar store. Noam Layden, Worldwide News Network.
9: Pageant organizers have stripped Miss North Carolina USA of her title after her alleged racist social media posts resurfaced. Brittany Boltenhouse is accused of using the N-word in several posts between 2017 and 2019. She has apologized, but the pageant says her confession doesn't...

0: Worldwide News Network update. I'm Michael Wallace. The Senate committee has found Dr. Anthony Fauci in contempt of Congress a week after he refused to answer questions about the COVID pandemic. Committee Chair Rand Paul.
1: Do we want public health doctors to give us advice, or do they want them to tell us what to do? This is a fundamental question about freedom and medical freedom in our country. Should public officials give you advice, or should they command what you do? He was in favor of the commandment, the dictate.
0: Federal prosecutors will decide whether to proceed with the case. If convicted, Fauci could face up to a year in prison and a $100,000 fine. The CDC has linked the salmonella outbreak in 27 states to jalapeno peppers from Sinaloa, Mexico. 36 people have been hospitalized. Coast Citrus Distributors has recalled the peppers. Chipotle Mexican Grill has stopped serving the jalapenos in question. This is the Worldwide News Network.
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1: If you missed Joe Concha, here is what you missed.
2: Wow, just everything they do, that family, Meghan Markle, I know she's not really a part of it anymore, but it seems like a lot of people still treat the royals the way they were treated, say, during Princess Di and Charles, which was probably the biggest wedding of the 20th century.
3: I don't get it myself. I don't get why we're so obsessed with the royals. I don't understand why this country's obsessed with celebrity in general.
2: I think we're jealous. I think we don't really have a royal family. Like, we tried to make the Kennedys Camelot. A lot of skeletons there, right? Just ask Teddy and Chappaquiddick, right? And, you know, there's a lot of other weird stuff that has gone on with the Kennedys, and obviously the tragedy around RFK and JFK as well. So I guess, you know, maybe on some level we'd like to have that sort of status symbol as far as a family is concerned. And the Brits just, I mean, how many series are we going to see about queens and royal families that are still being produced to this day on streaming? So, yeah, this is just something that some Americans just can't get enough of. But I'm in your camp. I don't quite get it. But at the same time, I think we live in such like a reality TV world that nothing seems real when it's actually happening. But it was real. What if Iran decided to send in 10 jihadists and we stopped 8 of them? 2 got to that ballroom. That could have been just a horrible, horrible scene, because having been to the White House Correspondents' Dinner, there aren't exactly a lot of exits and entrances to get out of there. It would have been a turkey shoot. But thankfully, it was only one guy and they did stop.
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0: This is for anyone with a story, anyone with an opinion, anyone who needs to know, anyone who wants to laugh, sing, and dance. 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
4: Hey, real quick, I haven't forgotten about Dr. Fauci. And Dr. Fauci, again, the diaries are amazing. They're fun. It's you know, he gets really upset that people are paying attention to him, right? Like, they're noticing the contradictions. At that point, he says, I'm really thinking about quitting. I can't handle everybody following my every word. Well, you kind of asked for that, didn't you? Right? You wanted to go on all these shows, and now you don't want anybody listening to you. Well, I listened closely. I remember a

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2: I'm Bill Rakoff. In a party line vote today, the Republican-led Senate Homeland Security Committee voted to hold Dr. Anthony Fauci in contempt of Congress for his refusal to answer questions about the COVID pandemic. Committee Chair Rand Paul.
3: Anthony Fauci refused a voluntary private deposition, and that's why he was brought in under subpoena.
4: Because it was going to be one-sided.
3: Don't interrupt the chair.
2: We get more from News Nation's Tom Dempsey.
5: Senator Rand Paul, the chairman of this Senate Homeland Security Committee today, saying that this contempt of Congress vote wasn't necessarily looking back in the past and punishing Dr. Anthony Fauci for those decisions. It was because he invoked his Fifth Amendment over 100 times last week and failed to answer very crucial questions. And, Republicans today are saying that those are very crucial answers that are needed to better understand the U.S. response to the pandemic.
2: So what's next for Fauci? Here's our Washington correspondent, Stacey Lynn.
6: The Fauci contempt case is now in the hands of the Justice Department. The Senate panel's vote could lead to a criminal referral after Fauci refused to answer more than 100 questions about the COVID response, citing his Fifth Amendment rights. DOJ prosecutors now will decide whether to take further action. Stacey Lynn, Worldwide News Network, Washington.
2: Still waiting to hear confirmation, but multiple reports say Iran and Oman have reached a tentative deal to reopen the vital Strait of Hormuz to shipping. News Nation's Corey Smith with more on the details.
7: Iran would control the northern portion of the strait closest to its coastline and oversee inbound traffic. Oman would control the southern side and oversee outbound traffic. Now, that southern side is the portion of the strait the U.S. military has said is open to commercial vessels.
2: The two countries would also impose shipping fees, something the United States has opposed. Military officials say the majority of American troops wounded in the war with Iran have suffered traumatic brain injuries. That's raising fresh concerns about the lasting effects of such injuries, which were also a signature wound during the wars in Iraq and Afghanistan. Many people recover within weeks, but problems like memory loss and brain fog can persist for years. North Korea launched a short-range ballistic missile toward the sea today. South Korean military officials detected the launch and coordinated with the U.S. and Japan. Japan's defense minister said the missile landed in the waters off North Korea's east coast with no reports of it reaching Japanese territory. The Washington Post reports President Trump has privately told donors that he's leaning toward Vice President J.D. Vance over Secretary of State Marco Rubio to succeed him as president. Publicly, the president has said a Vance Rubio ticket would be unstoppable, but he has not said who should be at the top of that ticket. And the White House planning an overhaul of Head Start, a key early education program for the nation's poorest children. Officials from the Department of Health and Human Services say the changes posted online will encourage more local decision-making by eliminating federal mandates. This is the Worldwide News Network.
8: I'm Janice Kirkell. Police are searching for a gunman after a worker was grazed in the leg during an attempted armed robbery at a Lower East Side deli early this morning. The shooting happened about 1:30 a.m. inside a deli on Rivington Street. The 25-year-old employee, who identified himself as Ace, said he had been working at the store for about a month when what started as a routine overnight shift suddenly turned violent. According to Ace, the suspect entered the deli looking to buy candy and chips, but did not have enough money to pay. He said the man waited until the worker was distracted before pulling out a gun and attempting to rob the store. More than 40 people remain unable to return home this morning after a deadly explosion and five-alarm fire tore through an apartment building in the Norwood section of the Bronx. One person was killed, 14 others were injured in the blaze. The Red Cross said the fire displaced 45 people, including 7 children, from 18 households and 27 apartments in the building. The city's Department of Buildings will determine whether the structure is safe before residents are allowed to return home. Police have made an arrest in a deadly stabbing inside a high-rise apartment in Long Island City over the weekend. 36-year-old Bretford Brewer of Brooklyn is charged with murder and criminal possession of a weapon. Carlos Penzo, also 36, was found in his apartment at 4325 Hunter Street on Saturday afternoon. He had multiple stab wounds to his head, face, and chest. A fourth case of a rare bacterial illness has been detected on Long Island. The commissioner of the Suffolk County Department of Health Services confirmed the latest case of tularemia, also known as rabbit fever. Mets are in Cleveland this afternoon to play the Guardians. The Yankees are off. 77 WABC weather, a chance of thunderstorms today, a high of 91. Tomorrow, partly sunny, a high of 90. 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
10: I just had a moment, actually. You know, sometimes I like to bond with the young people, right? And up until, I guess, 20 seconds ago, you know, if you mentioned television shows, right, what TV shows are you watching? And oh, my God, right, that, and then they're off to the races, you know, Breaking Bad, Mad Men, Mad Broken Golden Widow, I don't know, all those shows, right, binge watching these shows. What's the one? Euphoria. They're not even talking about that anymore. It's all content from the phone. It's all social media stuff. I get it. You know, what TV? I'm not watching any TV shows. I'm not watching any. I have a new rule about my phone. I'm managing it very, very well. I don't even grab it until like an hour after I wake up. And one of these days it's going to bite me. Okay, that's going to be a mistake. But all right. Yeah. How do you bond with people you don't know, especially the younger people? It used to be you watch Sex and the City. You could talk to any girl in the universe. And it still works, actually. I'm just talking about a conversation icebreaker, right? I'm not looking for anything more than that. Believe me. Totally. Yes. I'm not, actually. In fact, I read the Bible, the judges in the Bible. You see what one little mistake can lead to. Oh, man. One little mistake leads to armies dying and all kinds of chaos. Judges, one of the most underrated books in the Bible, in my opinion. All right, so I want to get back to Fauci. You know, the people who hate Fauci, and I don't hate anybody. I love everybody, but I don't like him. And I do think he should be held accountable for things on this planet that he did. Like, the world should hold him accountable. I also do think people burn in hell Fauci. Look, I hope he seeks forgiveness and repents. It's possible anybody can do it, no matter the harm. Really, I think, pretty much. That's what I learned. Although there is one little caveat in the Bible, which I don't even want to talk about right now. Okay, so Fauci says in his own diary that there is a chance of myocarditis. The FDA wants to talk about myocarditis, but we don't want to talk about myocarditis. We just want the shots in the arms of children. That's what we want. That's what he wants. Shots in the arms of children. Nobody has to worry about anything. Well, actually, in your diary, you said that the FDA is worried that getting a shot and getting myocarditis is worse and maybe more prevalent than just a kid getting sick with COVID. So maybe just letting the kids get sick instead of risking myocarditis. And what the hell is myocarditis? All right, it's an inflammation of the heart, an enlarged heart, which you can die from. I've heard of people dying from an enlarged heart. Who knew he had a big heart, not in a good way. Where is this little micro? I got a little thingamajig on this. Cut five, if you don't mind. This is from the Mayo Clinic.
11: Myocarditis is simply inflammation of the heart muscle. It affects mostly younger adults, and it's generally caused by a virus.
10: Okay, thank you very much. Now, as I go into the diary, it says the FDA may throw roadblocks because they're worried about myocarditis, and that could be worse than a child getting COVID. It's right there in the diary. And he makes it clear, and he has an advantage because he's in the office with Biden and the Surgeon General, and they're going to make it happen. Wow, it's really something. He goes on television, all right? The FDA is worried about myocarditis in kids, and this is what he says to Gayle King. And Gayle asks all the right questions, and she does it from a point of place of curiosity and concern and caring, which I really appreciate. Hit it, if you don't mind. What cut is that? The first CBS Fauci bite. Please.
12: I've heard parents say, look, I'm willing to take a risk. I'm not willing to take a risk for my children. So what do you say to them for parents who are worried about the long-term effects? Everybody just says there's still so much unknown about this vaccination. What do you say?
13: Well, that's not entirely true, Gayle, really. The fact is that the information that we have now, with literally almost 200 million people having been vaccinated here in the United States and worldwide. I mean, we've administered 264 million doses in the United States. The safety profile is really quite firm and sound.
10: The safety profile. Yeah, right. That's a great way to express it. I guess he's talking about safety, right? The side effects. This is the one drug in the world that has no side effects. Everything on TV has a side effect. The one issue that could arise is the FDA may feel that the risk-benefit ratio of boosting young kids 18 years old and thereabouts may not be favorable in the context of the risk of myocarditis, balanced against the risk of their winding up in the hospital as a result of COVID. Yeah, I think that's, I think you should have said this to Gayle, that myocarditis. Okay, let's continue with the interview, if you don't mind.
13: It is very important for children to get vaccinated. One, because even though it's quite true that if children get infected, the seriousness of the infection in children is clearly less than the potential in certain adults, particularly the elderly and those with underlying conditions. But we are starting to see younger people get into serious trouble. Again, at a very low rate, but serious trouble.
10: Very low rate, serious trouble. If they don't get vaccinated, low rate. Well, what about the myocarditis? What about the one issue that could arise? The FDA feels that the risk-benefit ratio of boosting young kids, 18 and under, thereabouts, may not be favorable in the context of the risk of myocarditis, balanced against the risk of their winding up in the hospital as a result of COVID. Keep going. One more from Gayle King and Fauci.
12: Are there long-term effects for kids?
13: You know, when you say long-term effects, if you look at the history of vaccinology and you look at the time when you see long-term effects, you usually don't go beyond 45 days after the vaccination. We do not let the vaccines out on an emergency use authorization until at least 60 days following the time when half of the people have received the last dose in the clinical trial. And we are well beyond that right now. So we're well into almost a year of people having received the vaccine. And there is no long-term effects that anyone can notice.
10: Myocarditis? Anyone see those videos? Anybody know anybody who's just been dropping dead? Now, look, if we have the numbers, it may be worth the risk for some. It's a decision. Don't deny that there are side effects. Why was there no discussion of the side effects? It's. I can't believe this happened in America. And I can't believe that so many people put down critical thinking, hated Trump so much. They picked up what this guy was putting down, that he wasn't with Trump, right? I'm not going, you know, this was cool. This was fashionable. This is where, right, Colbert and the rest. If you wanted to stick it to Trump, you listen to Fauci. Fauci was trying to contradict Trump, undermine Trump, leaking all over town about him, saying crap about him in his diary here. How did they fall for it? It's really awful. It's really awful. Let me see here. One second. I got something else on this. I guess that's it. I guess that's it for now. The other thing I'm going to do with the diary is the mask situation, because he lies to himself in the diary. he lies to himself that when he told people not to wear masks, that was only in the context of making sure there were enough masks for healthcare workers. But he actually said out loud that there could be unintended consequences of wearing a mask, that you could touch your face, and touching your face is a big no-no when you don't want to get sick. If you touch your face to adjust the mask, that could be a risk greater than not wearing a mask. That's what he was saying. And it ain't in his diary, but I remember when he said it. So what do we think? I think it's really amazing. Hey, anybody see Max Miller, the son of the, he's the son-in-law of Bernie Marino. Allegedly, he beat his wife up. But the allegation comes from her in the middle of a custody battle for a two-year-old daughter. Now, I don't know any of the parties involved, but I do know this, that custody battles get ugly, and people say very ugly things about each other, even people who once loved each other. Oh, my God, it's so nasty and terrible, and over-the-top things are said, and it seems like, well, I don't know, but this guy hasn't been arrested, and that's my big thing here. Max Miller is accused by his wife of breaking his daughter's collarbone, of taking pornographic pictures of the little girl and all this stuff. And to me, actually, he said it. If he did any of that stuff, if he was genuinely suspected of that stuff, guess who comes knocking? The cops, right? Carlos, are you there? Yes, do me a favor, if you don't mind. I'd like to turn this thing around. Everybody is bad-mouthing this guy, and maybe he's a bad guy, but they're not giving him the benefit of the doubt. Whatever happened to the benefit of the doubt in America? You know, is it the moment you raise an issue, it becomes so toxic? That's the intent. So, oh my God, the accusation is so bad, so horrendous. Yeah, I know, but is it true or not? So he goes on CNN with Jake Tapper, and I actually thought he did pretty well. Wasn't perfect. His demeanor was a little bit, but hey, he's going through a lot right now. What was the other thing about this guy? Hey, do me a favor. You got the interview yet? Let's go ahead and roll it, please.
14: Congressman Max Miller, he's joining us from Los Angeles, where President Trump will touch down this evening. So, Congressman, let's start there with your former father-in-law's story today about your daughter and the little blue bunny doll that she cannot sleep without. If it's true, that sounds like emotionally abusive behavior toward a toddler to refuse to give it to her when she can't sleep without it.
15: Jake, I would agree that if that were true, that would be incredibly disturbing and that the senator would be right. However, he has taken 2 years to publicly acknowledge for me to resign from my seat. Why is that, Jake? If he truly believed, like, I'm a father to a 2.5-year-old daughter, I believe that you're also a father to children. And I don't know if you're actually a father to a daughter. But what I can tell you is, well, Jake, then what I can tell you is that if my daughter came to me and she said, my ex-husband did X, Y, and Z, and then I waited because I was nervous that a political live stream was going to expose a deeply impersonal, embarrassing matter to the senator for him to take that action. Sadly, this has nothing to do with my daughter, Jake, and that's what this entire thing is about. This is nothing more than an individual who's being politically vindictive and talking about a blue bunny when I have text messages I can show you from our parent coordinator, who is a mandatory court reporter, who said that Mr. Moreno would be coming over my home, and then another individual came who I don't know.
14: Well, first of all, Congressman, you're faulting him for both not saying anything for 2 years and for saying something in the last 2 days.
15: Well, that's because, Jake,
14: it's possible that he didn't say anything because his daughter didn't want him to say anything, because he didn't want this to become any more of a spectacle than it's become.
15: You could say that, but also, dealing with this in a private family matter, then why couldn't have we had a conversation a year ago? If Mr. Moreno felt this was the case, why do we now have to be here on national TV exposing all of our personal family drama? Why didn't he come to me and say, Max, I don't believe privately that you should be in the United States Congress, and that you need to look for a pathway out, and I do believe my daughter.
14: I don't know, but it's not really the issue, though, right? The issue is, the one I asked you about is, did you hold this doll hostage? Because that is emotionally abusive behavior.
15: Mr. Tapper, no. And just to further more than that, there have been two investigations that have already been looked into me, and I would like to just have a little bit of moment to explain. The first investigation that was looked into me was that my ex-wife, Emily Moreno, filed a report of child abuse against me. That first incident, two individuals were held liable for abusing my daughter at a daycare, which I have a private settlement agreement from. I was found not guilty. They looked at my fingerprints. They made me take off my shirt. They made me look at my body to make sure that I didn't abuse my daughter. And that was number one, Mr. Tapper. Number two, when I was reported for child abuse for my daughter for a broken collarbone, my daughter was in my ex-wife's care 9 out of the last 11 days, and she took her to the emergency room, which is a contempt violation from our shared parenting plan. Furthermore than that, Mr. Tapper, is this.
10: Yeah, all right, we got to go for now, but he shouldn't have said not guilty, because that sounded like it went to trial. You know, you can't, when you talk about abuse of children, especially in a place like Ohio, it's not all screwed up like New York. You know, every year it seems like some kid gets lost in the system and winds up dead. You know, a four-year-old who was thrown against the wall. We hear about that all the time. But the rest of the country kind of has its act together with that stuff. And if they didn't arrest this guy, he's innocent. He's at the moment they talk about the damaged kids, they'll lock you up. Unless, of course, it is a totally bogus allegation, and it's obviously bogus. So I don't know what's going to happen there. Max Miller, congressman from Ohio, Republican. His father-in-law is Bernie Moreno, U.S. senator and very successful car salesman. We'll be right back.
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20: You voted for this guy, you got what you deserve. I get those on my accounts every day in big numbers. First of all, again, I'm talking to a computer, a bot, but I didn't vote for this guy. And they try to say that like 40% of Jews, that's not right. That is way overblown. I mean, look, if one Jew voted for this guy, that's way too many. You should be ashamed of yourself and honestly convert. Any Jew that voted for Brad Lander, this piece of garbage lowlife, any Jew that voted for Mamdani should just convert. Do us all a favor, the real Jews, and leave, okay? But they tend to exaggerate that number, though. I think you know that.
10: Yeah.
20: Maybe it's like 20%, which again is still way too high, but I don't know. I'm at a loss for words, and I'm a radio guy. I'm at a loss for words. How could anybody in this city who's not Muslim or radical Islam or defend this guy? How? He has now found a way in less than 6 months, forgetting about the economic damage that he's already doing to this city. Freezing rents, you know what that's going to do? 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Making people like Ken Griffin spend money in Miami. Taxing. That nonsense budget where he got bailed out by the governor that doesn't give one penny to the cops. Or, God forbid, at a fifth firefighter. Forgetting about all that. He has found a way in less than 6 months to say something nasty about just about every ethnic group in the city.
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0: just a teaser, according to Marvel directors the Russo brothers. Here's Anthony Russo.
1: The X-Men, it's a sort of a threshold moment for them joining the MCU. Newly relevant to our process.
0: They also posted on Instagram, quote, "What you've been watching for the last 4 weeks are not teasers or trailers. They're stories. They're clues. Pay attention. Find out December 18th when the film drops."
2: 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And now it's time for the Cat's Corner.
3: The cost of living. Here's what's on my mind today. Americans don't need another speech telling them the economy is great. They don't need another speech from CNN telling them the economy is coming to an end. What is the truth? Well, the truth is our current administration, President Trump, wants lower interest rates. Our current administration, President Trump, wants gasoline under $3 a gallon. The truth is, under our previous administration, President Biden had gasoline at $5 or $6 a gallon almost for 4 years. Are we in the middle of a war? Yes. But at the end of the day, we will no longer be at the mercy of terrorists. My belief, and I've been more right than wrong, is that by September, if not sooner, gasoline will be under $3 a gallon. Interest rates will be cheap enough to buy a home again. The strength of the dollar is going to be much stronger than the euro. I'm John Catsimatidis, and that's the Cat's Corner.
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5: Worldwide News Network update. I'm Bill Rakoff. A Senate committee has found Dr. Anthony Fauci in contempt of Congress 1 week after he refused to answer questions about the COVID pandemic. This is Committee Chair Rand Paul.
6: Do we want public health doctors to give us advice, or do they want them to tell us what to do? 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He was in favor of the commandment, the dictate.
5: Federal prosecutors will now decide.
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7: We're back with Christina Bob, the amazing attorney. She was in the middle of it all that election stuff, the Mar-a-Lago raid, a true patriot. Christina, if you are a witness against Trump, you get book deals, you get speaking, you get political campaigns and cameos in movies. If you're a witness for Trump, like if you are on his side and you're in trouble, you're out in the cold. Nobody seems to help you, even our own side. And that's what really troubles me. The Democrats take care of their own. I don't think enough Republicans take care of their own. And it's a real problem. And I'm sorry it happens. Why does it happen? And how do we fix that?
8: Yeah, well, I've actually started just recently even started looking at it a little bit differently, because so many Republicans are not actually on our side. You know, that's not breaking news, that I don't even look at it. I mean, obviously, the elections and stuff, you have to look at Democrats and Republicans, but the battle really truly is insiders and outsiders. And Donald Trump was an outsider. And all of his supporters are seen as an outsider. That's why both Democrats and Republicans, if we remember back to 2015 and 2016, Republicans were trying to take him out too. The Republican establishment did not want Donald Trump involved because he was an outsider who was going to come in and take down this political establishment, this political class.

0: that has sunk its claws into our government. And so all of his followers, which is like the vast majority of the Republican Party, are outsiders. And so, you know, we're gaining, we have that resistance. So it looks like it's Democrats and Republicans because the vast majority of Republicans are considered outsiders. But you've got the Tom Cottons, the John Thunes, the Mitch McConnells, all those folks who they're insiders, right? That's why Fauci did all of the horrible things that he did. He basically thumbed his nose at Congress the other day. And is anything going to happen to him? No, because he's an insider.
1: What has Cotton been up to? I like him from afar. You know what I mean? So, but I don't know what's going on.
0: So nice Republican talking point things. John Solomon just released a report. I think it was today. It may have been last night, but I didn't see it till today. That Tom Cotton and John Thune are both thwarting Joe DiGenova. You know, he's the attorney appointed by President Trump, special counsel appointed in Florida to investigate the basically the Mar-a-Lago case, which includes the Russia collusion hoax that led to the Mar-a-Lago raid, you know, that he was appointed to investigate all that. And Cotton and Thune are both preventing him from getting access to Brennan's intelligence file, basically his testimony before the Senate Intelligence Committee. They're not giving DiGenova access to that.
1: You think that's a petty squabbling, or is that like, you know,
0: I think Cotton is an agent of the intelligence. I don't mean like literal agent. I mean, he is a man of the intelligence community, and he absolutely bows to that altar. So he will protect the intelligence community at all costs at the expense of the American people.
1: Well, that's really heartbreaking because the intelligence community out of control, and the men and women of the intelligence community in these documents, it's like they're more important than our elected leaders, you know?
0: Yeah.
1: And Christina Bob, everybody should follow her on X at Christina_Bob with 2 B's, 3 B's actually, B-O-B-B. Christina, we thank you.
0: Thanks so much, Greg.
1: All right. To be continued, Semper Fi, and we'll be right back.
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3: I'm Bill Rakoff. The fight over Dr. Anthony Fauci's contempt charge could now move to the Justice Department. We get the latest from Worldwide News Network's Stacey Lynn.
4: The Senate committee's vote to hold Dr. Anthony Fauci in contempt could take an unusual next step. Instead of waiting for a full Senate vote, Chairman Rand Paul could refer the matter directly to the Justice Department.
5: His policies led to this.
4: He says there are still many questions that need to be answered.
5: Did he have a conflict of interest? Did he have a self-interest in it not being from the lab? Of course he did, because he funded the lab.
4: Fauci invoked the Fifth Amendment more than 100 times during a hearing last week, saying he feared self-incrimination. Stacey Lynn, Worldwide News Network, Washington.
3: Reaction to the vote to hold Fauci in contempt fell predictably along party lines. Florida Republican Senator Rick Scott.
6: If there's one person that should be held in contempt, it's Anthony Fauci. I think in the future, in dictionaries, when they say liar and they have example, it says any statement by Anthony Fauci, because I think everything he did was a complete lie. He lied to the American public, and people died because of his lie.
3: Meanwhile, Democratic Senator Richard Blumenthal of Connecticut.
7: It is a disgrace to the Constitution to hold somebody in contempt simply for properly exercising a constitutional right, namely the right against self-incrimination, when the chairman of a committee says his objective in the proceeding is to put that person behind bars.
3: It's primary day in Tennessee as Republicans are choosing their nominee for governor. Two close allies of the president, Senator Marsha Blackburn and Congressman John Rose, are running to replace Republican Governor Bill Lee. Five candidates are vying for the Democratic nomination for governor. At least 12 states have now reported cyber attacks against their water systems, and federal investigators suspect Iranian hackers. Patrick Kelly, the head of the security firm Leaguer, says it's time to put humans back in control of securing drinking water.
8: Now we have disruption, and we're having to do water bowling advisories because, you know, we're reducing the pressure and we're not able to make certain that things are purified the way they should.
3: There have been no reports of any disruptions to water supplies or wastewater treatment so far. Heavy rains and flooding in China's northwestern province of Shaanxi have damaged bridges and causes roads to collapse there. More than 25,000 people have been evacuated or have been rescued. An incoming typhoon is on the way that could make matters worse. In eastern Congo, health workers walked off the job today, abandoning several facilities where Ebola patients are being treated. They're upset that they haven't been paid while battling the Ebola outbreak on the front lines. The Ebola death toll, by the way, in Congo has now topped 1,800. The man who killed two and injured 43 in last year's car ramming attack in Munich, Germany, convicted of murder today and sentenced to life in prison. 25-year-old Afghan Farda Nouri had posted Islamist material on social media. Stocks are all in the red at this hour. The Dow down 438 points. 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
9: I'm Janice Kirkell. MTA buses will soon look a little different as a pilot program expands to make things easier for families. Officials announced today that there will be a designated place for strollers on every city bus, and those strollers do not have to be folded up. The previous policy required adults to take their children out of the stroller and fold it up to properly store it any time they got on the bus. Many people said this made it too difficult to take the bus. MTA officials emphasized this morning how important accessibility is. The Powerball jackpot has continued its summer surge, reaching an estimated $856 million ahead of Saturday night's drawing. The jackpot is now the eighth largest in game history. It is the largest Powerball jackpot since a $1.8 billion prize won in Arkansas on Christmas Eve of 2025, which remains the second largest jackpot ever won in the game. Wednesday's numbers were 61, 60, 59, 14, 20, with a Powerball of 25. The Powerball jackpot was last won on May 2nd by two tickets in Florida and Texas that split a $20 million jackpot. Animal control officers with the Monmouth County SPCA responded to an unusual call after a large snake was discovered in a freehold resident's backyard. According to the organization, the reptile, identified as an approximately 8-foot-long Burmese python, had taken shelter beneath the floor of a shed. The rescue effort required assistance from a local contractor who helped remove floorboards. 77 WABC weather, a chance of thunderstorms today, a high of 91. Tomorrow, partly sunny, a high of 90. 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For 77 WABC News, I'm Janice Kirkell.
2: If you missed Greg Kelly, here's what you missed.
10: I wonder what it's like being a Supreme Court justice right now. It's probably not as bad as it was under Joe Biden for the conservatives because they wanted them dead. Right now, if there's a vacancy on the Supreme Court, guess who fills it? President Trump. That would mean he would have had four nominees. Now, granted, Amy Coney Barrett has been a disaster. Seduced by the swamp and maybe scared? Scared by the swamp. Now, she told a story at a public forum. This is Justice Amy Coney Barrett, the one who gave Trump a really nasty look at that State of the Union, the one who defied him on the birthright citizenship and the cargo and the embargo and the tariff and all that stuff. Now, why did she do that? Did she do that because of the merits? Did she do that because all of her friends tell her that Donald Trump is a monster? Did she do it because she's scared? And it very well could be that she's scared. There's a reason why we have federal laws that say you can't harass Supreme Court justices where they live. You can't do that to judges and the rest. You can't, but they let it happen. Pretty intense story, actually. So there's a lot of concern about security. Now, Amy Coney Barrett, you know, she has a whole bunch of kids, some of them adopted. I find her impressive. Also disappointing, I think she caved. The whole thing about MAGA is it's beautiful, it's pure, it makes sense. We're not full of hate. We don't tolerate hatred. We don't, that's not who we are. In a weird way, we're kind of apolitical. You know, I'm not the most political person in the world. I'm not going to go arm in arm with you about the Pacific Trans Trade Agreement. I don't, you know, this stuff matters, but you know, we can have these debates. I don't think we debate whether or not children should be sexualized or whether or not we have a border.
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12: I always liked Tom Cotton. I thought he was pretty good. Is he more loyal to the intelligence community than to the United States? I can see how people would mistake one for the other or think that one is the other, right? I mean, like, the FBI is America and America is the FBI. Nope. It's just an institution. At times I heard people say in the 16 and 20 election and the 24 election, President Trump is a threat to our institutions and our norms. Well, first of all, our institutions are just that, organizations, and organizations can be corrupt. All right. Our Constitution, all right, that's bigger and higher than institutions. The FBI is not in the Constitution. The Department of Justice is not in the Constitution. The executive branch is in the Constitution. The president is in the Constitution. In Article 2, it says the president can take care or will take care that the laws are faithfully enforced. He has extraordinary power, and now the federal government post-Watergate is all about keeping the president in check. It doesn't work that way. Checks and balances come from the other branches of government, judicial, congressional, you know, but not some agency. And not, for God's sake, the executive branch itself. It's what's really even more, I hate to say dangerous about it, is that no one gives a damn at this point, right? And all of the best political journalists and minds, and they're very few out there. I mean, I say best. I mean, they pretty much all stink, except for one or two. You know how I feel about Mark Halperin and guys like that. They are superb human beings in every way. But too many of them devote whatever talents they have to these silly, you know, who's up, who's down, the poll says this, somebody got fired, you know, the palace intrigue. Now, if anything about this moment that I kind of like a little bit, even with the rise of the DSA, we're talking about ideas. We're talking about philosophy. We're talking about issues in a way more than we have before. It's always about fake issues. But now it's so clear, and this is so understandable. You know, do you want to sexualize children or do you want to protect children, right? Do you want to have a border or no border? Do you want to have private property or have the government own it? Those are ideas, and they're very concrete ideas, and people can understand that and have a full-throated discussion. It's a little bit heartbreaking that such basics are actually, you know, considered debatable. That's kind of strange, isn't it? So, yes, Tom Cotton and the rest, that concerns me. It concerns me very, very much. Now, it's not a big deal. I noticed Senator Moreno, Bernie Moreno, the other day, he used the F word with Fauci. Who the F do you think you are? I got to say, it wasn't, you know, I wasn't thrilled with that. You know, I wasn't thrilled with that. I wasn't. But hey, it affected. You know what? Who the hell am I to say? That's how he felt. Now he's really going after his son-in-law. He said it's the seventh. What did he say? The seventh rung of hell. Seventh rung of hell. That's how bad it's been for him and his family with this Max Miller custody battle. I don't know if I think he might be exaggerating a little bit. I do, actually. I do. But, you know, I don't think you see straight when your daughter is at risk or, you know, it's your daughter's safety or future or the daughter being a mother to her children. It probably clouds your judgment. And also, it's a good thing. You defend your child no matter what. But, Carlos, I'm wondering, though, if something else is going on here. Just wondering. So here he is telling everybody about Max Miller, his son-in-law, who is married to his daughter, who is a member of Congress, and he wants him out of Congress. I find it a little bit much, actually. These are allegations in divorce court, for crying out loud. And people say ugly things about each other in custody battles. Ugly. Everybody knows that. Everybody knows that. These things should be under seal. These things should be private. It's all out in the public now. All right, here's Bernie Moreno, the senator, Republican from Ohio, talking about this stuff. And
1: Is he saying too much? Is he saying too little? I don't know. You ready, Carlos? Go ahead and hit it, please.
11: Senator Moreno, did the lawyer for Max Mueller apologize to you?
13: No, he did not.
14: Do you believe that Max Mueller should resign from Congress right now?
13: Did you read my statement?
14: You said he's unfit to serve Congress.
13: Nope. I did not. I said absolutely and affirmatively that he shouldn't serve in Congress. They need serious help. That's exactly what my statement says. My statement speaks for itself.
11: You said that you're, in response to your statement, that it was to protect from your own service. To that you said what?
13: It's the ramblings of a madman.
15: What do you think,
13: you know what that means.
15: What did you think of Miller telling Trump he could still win the election?
13: Look, I don't care about the politics of this. I hope that you guys understand, and maybe I hope you never have to understand, what my daughter's been through, what my daughter's going through, what my wife is going through, my my two boys and my other daughter are going through. This is truly the seventh level of hell. This has been a horrific experience for my entire family. My daughter specifically did not want this to be out in the public. That's why she asked me to say, lower the temperature. You got to remember, when you don't have kids and you get divorced, you can just say farewell. You never have to see each other again. But when you have a child, you have to co-parent with that individual for the rest of your life. That means scheduling pickups, scheduling drop-offs. This is not something that you can just say, I'll never have to deal with this guy again. My daughter lives in constant fear of this man. Not like something that's existential, but deeply in her heart, she fears what this guy is capable of. You can't fathom what that makes me feel like. When the dad's number one job is to protect your kids. And to have this whole thing out in the public like this is not what I wanted to do. It's not what my daughter wanted to do. But on Sunday, when he went out and did what he did, including releasing photos of my granddaughter completely naked, that now you have hundreds of thousands of psychotic human beings that have that, and to say oops is grotesque. My personal opinion is that this is a felony, and that every single human being that touched that photo and transmitted it electronically should go to jail, because it is illegal to do that. This has been brutal beyond comprehension, and if there's any minimum standard for being an elected official, as I said, he fails to meet that minimum basic standard. I don't care about the politics at all. Don't think about it. Doesn't enter my consciousness.
11: Thank you, respectfully. Why didn't you say something earlier? This has been going on for such a long time.
13: I explained, as I just said, and as maybe you don't understand, when your daughter tells you you have to de-escalate this thing because you want to keep it private, this has been going on for 2 years. Why did you just cover it today instead of covering it a year ago? This has been going on. This was about de-escalation. Every single week, she has to go arrange for a pickup and drop off of this little child. Just this Sunday, I had to go. Imagine this. I had to go pick her up because I don't want my daughter interacting with this man. So I meet him at the Bay Village Police Station because that's the place that we have to go to meet, because I don't know what this guy's capable of. She comes over, gets in our car, we drive away, and if anybody's a parent, she has a little blue bunny that she sleeps with. Max would not hand over the little blue bunny. Literally held it hostage for 48 hours. This girl is crying at night because she can't sleep without her little blue bunny. And his answer is, I'm just not going to give it to you. So finally yesterday, Sunday, Monday, Tuesday, yesterday, he lets the little blue bunny go. This is the level of total and complete depravity. Do I want all this in public? No. Do you have any idea that what it's like to go through physical abuse and then mental abuse and then to relive it over and over and over again? That's what my daughter has tried to avoid. She hasn't made a single solitary public statement. Max feels like he needs to go on a publicity tour, which I just don't understand. Remember, at the end of the day, that little two-year-old is going to be an adult. And unlike when I was a kid, when, you know, maybe there's two or three pictures of me that my parents had, she's going to have high-definition videos, she's going to have news stories,
16: She's going to have everything out there. She's going to read that as an adult going, what the heck happened and why is my life the subject of so much publicity? It is grotesque where we are today. And that's I think, I don't care about the politics. Do not.
1: Hey, stop for a second. Stop for a second. I, you know, can't help but, you know, feel for this guy and seems very sincere. Absolutely. But, you know, everybody deserves, what shall I say here? He talked about the photograph. Now, I haven't seen it. I have not seen that photograph. However, I did see a report from somebody who saw it. And the idea that that was child pornography, this trusted journalist said, I find him to be a very credible person. His name is Michael Tracy. He's been on this show. You know, to characterize that picture as child pornography, he said, that's grotesque. You know, I think there's a beach, you know, let's face it, you know, kids don't have sex organs. I mean, in the context, I don't know what the hell they're talking about here, how it happened. I haven't seen the picture. Michael Tracy says it is a grotesque suggestion that that was anything other than innocent or whatever. I don't know. You know, there are people who have been arrested because of algorithms that will search your phone continuously, right? And they look for pictures that are suspect. I do believe that we have pictures of my infant daughter, when she was an infant daughter, topless, right? Now, topless obviously connotes something that she wasn't, right? Babies are born, and they're beautiful. And the idea of sexualizing that is about as, just because there's a freak out there somewhere in the world, forget them. It's beautiful. And that kind of fixation or projection or whatever, that's not our problem. All right. People are allowed to celebrate the birth of a child. Oh, good God. Anyway, what else did he say that got my attention? All right, they do it at the police station. Look, if this guy were as bad as they said, he would have been arrested. And that's how I feel. She said they drove away and they forgot the teddy bear, and the teddy bear came back on Tuesday. I don't know. It sounds very petty to me in terms of petty squabbles that happen in divorce court. Let me hear from this Max Miller character, all right? Let me know if you, I don't know. Am I out on a limb on this one? What do I care? You know, or what do I care about these? You know, I don't, I got my own problems for crying out loud. But it is interesting, and it is, you know, there's a chance that Max Miller, when he leaves, that seat could flip. That seat could go Democrat. And Bernie Moreno says he doesn't care about that. Well, I care about that. I definitely care about that. That's definitely on the table here. Absolutely. Bernie Moreno is worth about $100 million, I'm told. All right, he's got his. All right, they're set. He's good. What about the rest of us? Huh? Right? He's an adult daughter. What about those of us who have to bring up? You know, I know you care about your kids. I'm not saying that. But I do want to hold the house. And if that guy were guilty or even a reasonable suspicion thereof, he would have been arrested. That has not happened. And that is my threshold. I'll be right back.
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5: There are times when I walk into a community and I see American flags all over the community, and I suddenly feel unsafe because there is a section of this country that has co-opted the American flag, and they equate being an American or an American flag with white supremacy, and that should never be
6: ever
5: the symbol of white supremacy, but they have weaponized,
6: because the flag belongs to all of us.
5: It does belong to all of us.
7: So I stand by that.
8: Yeah, and it's something you've said and been very consistent about, and I've heard it from other people of color, for
7: well,
8: sure.
7: Well, I was going to say, what's interesting is that this is not a new conversation amongst the black community, in the black community.
4: So Sonny Halston declaring that she gets nervous when she sees an American flag. 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Lindsey Graham comes back from Ukraine and all of this happens in a matter of minutes and hours. Well, President Trump speaking out, declaring that in all likelihood, this is hereditary from his father and that no foul play is involved.
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4: No problems on the LIE through Suffolk County. Sunrise Highway looks good. Seeing some heavy volume as we normally do at this hour. Southern State, Northern State Parkway, Montauk Highway is looking pretty good as well. On the LIRR, everything's on or close to schedule. In the WLIR traffic desk, I'm Noam Layden.
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6: This year's grand prize winner of Florida's Python Challenge is a man by the name of Tom Rahill, who, with the help of a cane, was able to capture 96 of the total 280 invasive snakes taken in.
7: I had two hip replacements in the past 9 months. 2 months ago is this one. My PT, my doctor is saying, you can't go out there. I did go out there, and I got that big snake for that person. I got those other snakes.
6: He takes home a $10,000 prize for the effort. The pythons have no natural predators in Florida and decimate native mammals and birds. Nigeria's president calling it the largest rescue operation ever undertaken in a single day. Nigerian security forces rescued more than 300 people who had been abducted by militant groups in the country some months ago. Many of them had been taken from their schools when they were captured. They were found in a forest and are now being treated. Bill Rakoff, Worldwide News Network, New York.
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9: 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But again, it's just so disturbing that we had somebody running a major intelligence organization who clearly could not think objectively. And then, by the way, if anybody believes that he stumbled upon just these seashells on an empty beach that spelled this out, and that he didn't do it, I could say this as an opinion person. 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
12: Yeah, myocarditis was a real thing. And I remember that people were very much discouraged from talking about myocarditis. I see that no one is discouraging Fauci from talking about myocarditis. I'm trying to find a moment where he may have been asked about myocarditis. Now, when you sit down with Gayle King and you talk about vaccinating children without talking about myocarditis, I think that's a problem, because he knew that the FDA had concerns about it and he wasn't telling the people. And I think the people needed to know that. Now, Fauci would say, well, actually, Greg, I was talking about the data and I was making efforts to get more data. And once that data came in, we would be able to satisfy the FDA. No, shut up. I want it all on the table. I want it all on the table. You know, when I take a brand X drug, let's say it's something for my brain. I don't want any problems with lawsuits. But if I take one of those drugs, I notice in the commercial, they say, there might be suicidal ideation for those antidepressants. You guys tell me about that. Why wouldn't you tell me about inflammation of the heart? Like, why? And think about it. We never got that. And is it because it was an EUA? Was it that much of an emergency? It wasn't that much of an emergency, by the way. It really wasn't. I could live with this. Do me a favor. Go back to that Gayle King. And let's hear it for Gayle King. I've said a lot of nasty stuff about Gayle. I'm sorry, but whenever it came to police shootings and matters of race, she lost her mind. But, you know, day in and day out, health, general life stuff, lifestyle, is very good. And she's an excellent broadcaster. She was even excellent when she was talking all that trash about cops and race. Like, you could understand what she was saying. It's very interesting how few people on television actually you can understand. Try watching George Stephanopoulos on his Sunday show. Nobody has any idea what he's talking about. He talks so bloody fast. It's crazy. Let's go ahead and hit that, Carlos. Gayle King with Dr. Fauci in the summer of 2021.
13: The CDC has cleared the way for all 12 to 15-year-olds to get Pfizer's COVID vaccine. So that means young adolescents will be able to get the shot nationwide starting today. Now, in a recent poll, 30% of parents said they would get kids in this age group vaccinated right away, but 23% said they would definitely not get them inoculated. President Biden's chief medical advisor, Dr. Anthony Fauci, joins us. Dr. Fauci, we always love it when you're here. A lot of questions, a lot of concerns, as always, when you come. Normally, when you're here, people got lots of questions, Dr. Fauci, so here we go. You know, parents, I've heard parents say, look, I'm willing to take a risk. I'm not willing to take a risk for my children. So what do you say to them for parents who are worried about the long-term effects? Everybody just says there's still so much unknown about this vaccination. What do you say?
14: Well, that's not entirely true, Gayle, really. The fact is that the information that we have now, with literally almost 200 million people having been vaccinated here in the United States and worldwide. I mean, we've administered 264 million doses in the United States. The safety profile is really quite firm and sound. So, I mean, first of all, you don't want to, in any manner or form, have the parents feel like they're doing something wrong by questioning it. I mean, it's the perfectly normal thing to be concerned about your children and to question. And that's the reason why you want to get them as much information as you possibly can and be very open and transparent about the information. It is very important for children to get vaccinated. One, because even though it's quite true that if children get infected, the seriousness of the infection in children is clearly less than the potential in certain adults, particularly the elderly and those with underlying conditions. But we are starting to see younger people get into serious trouble, again, at a very low rate, but serious trouble. But the other aspect of it that they need to understand is that when children get infected, even though they may not, in fact, get serious illness, they could inadvertently and innocently pass the infection on to someone else, perhaps another member of the family.
12: All right. Thank you. Perhaps, maybe, this, that, and the other thing. What about myocarditis, for crying out loud? You know, inflammation of the heart in a kid. The FDA was worried about it. The FDA thought that it might do more harm than good, the COVID vaccine. More harm than good. Maybe the cure is worse than the disease. something I've never heard Fauci. Has he ever even contemplated such a thing? I don't think he has. I don't think he has. Do me a favor. Shall we continue? I'm kind of over that at this point. I'm over it. Fauci. I mean, I'm not over the Fauci thing and the diaries. I'm actually very much interested in listening to his phone. He's got voicemails. He's got text messages with Joni Mitchell, people like that, Joan Baez. And it looks to me like he may have had a full-on AFFAIR with Joni Mitchell. How about that one? Joni Mitchell, Joni Baez, one or the other. Do me one favor, Carlos. I got Harvey Levin, who is a great journalist. Harvey Levin is a bit of a, yeah, he focuses on a lot of gossip. He focuses on a lot of celebrity and tabloid, but he's very, very smart. He's from TMZ, you know? He started that thing. He's a lawyer. He's very bright. And here he is talking to Jim Acosta, king of fake news, about how those of us who were skeptical of the vaccine were treated and had questions about COVID were treated during that period. Go ahead, if you don't mind. Oh, 1 second. 2, 3, 4. That's all right.
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9: And we are about 3 months away from the midterm elections in America. We're counting them down here on the program. Big election last night in Michigan. We're going to be talking about that in just a few moments with Democratic strategist, former Obama White House communications director, Dan Pfeiffer. But got a very special guest to kick off the show as we get started here. TMZ's founder and host, Harvey Levin, is with us. And is Harvey's shot is okay? Is it a little frozen in the room right now? So we'll have to get him back in here. One of the reasons... We're doing our best. That's okay. We're doing our best to get him connected here. Talking to each other and having
12: this is the highlight they put online. Forget. Get to Harvey.
9: Harvey made a very impassioned statement about Dr. Anthony Fauci. As a matter of fact, why don't we play that right now and play some of that, and then we'll get Harvey's tech.
16: I have not used TMZ's YouTube channel to vent personal feelings about issues, but I'm going to do that today. Watching Anthony Fauci before a congressional hearing taking the Fifth Amendment is just one of the most heartbreaking things I have seen in government in my lifetime. And this is something we need to reckon with, that I'm going to say up front, I have problems the way the CDC handled COVID. I think that they did damage to children, to adults, and I don't think they did it maliciously. I think they did it because
12: arrogantly
16: they were using their judgment and were overprotective, and I think at times
12: reckless.
16: Overstated things.
12: All right.
16: Things they said they knew but really didn't.
12: Never mind. And never mind. I was misled about this. That's fine. Harvey Levin. Huh. I guess you live in Hollywood, you know. That's a problem. You can take the guy out of Hollywood. You can't take the Hollywood out of the guy. He's been infected by that place. His heart was breaking. Now, I was told that because it's true. We were treated like outliers, like weirdos, like, oh my gosh, how can you question this stuff? It's so good, it's so wholesome. And there was this whole political veil the entire time in effect, the entire time. And, well, what do we do now? As August definitely has a different vibe to it. I'm picking it up big time. Is Lou still on the phone?
17: Yes.
12: How are you, Lou?
17: Yes. Okay, Greg, always a great listen. Greg, I saw you debunk that Trump photo last week, that split-second photo, and it made me start thinking, when Mandani shows up at 9/11, he's looking for that split-second photo.
12: What are you talking about, the split-second photo? I don't remember this. What are you talking about?
17: You debunked the Trump photo. Dr. Oz was assisting the man that had passed out, and Trump was leaning in.
12: Oh, yeah. That was pretty cool, wasn't it?
17: Yeah, yeah. And it made me think, you know, Mandani's going to do something similar. He's going to show up. The 9/11 people will be sitting there. That split second of him standing over those people sitting there, the picture is taken. The narrative is set across the Muslim world, him showing superiority over the submissive infidels, as they like to call us. And even if they stand up and turn their back, for that split second, he's got the photo. It can't happen. What I say is, all of the people there, 9/11 people, as soon as he approaches the podium, give him something that the Muslim world understands. Everybody, start throwing your shoes at him.
12: Hey, you remind me of something. He was booed. He was booed so good in Staten Island. Oh, my goodness. It was great. I got home late last night. I'm like, God bless Staten Island. I heard Scott Lobato was there as well. Oh, that was wonderful. That was wonderful. You're right. Throw the shoes. That's a big thing. Throw the shoe. Well, you could probably get arrested if you throw the shoe at the mayor. So don't throw the shoe. You know what you could do? You could show him your shoe, right? If you put your heel up and you make sure that Mamdani sees it, he will be insulted. He will definitely be insulted. All right, pal, I got to leave it there. 800-848-9222. When we come back, the beautiful, sweet sound of Mamdani getting booed off a stage. Be right back.
8: Greg Kelly.
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6: Worldwide News Network update. I'm Bill Rakoff. A Senate committee found Dr. Anthony Fauci in contempt of Congress today, a week after he refused to answer questions about the COVID pandemic. Committee Chair Rand Paul.
20: Do we want public health doctors to give us advice, or do they want them to tell us what to do? This is a fundamental question about freedom and medical freedom in our country. Should public officials give you advice, or should they command what you do? He was in favor of the commandment, the dictate.
6: Federal prosecutors will now decide whether to proceed with the case. If he were to be convicted, Fauci could face up to a year in prison and a $100,000 fine. The Israeli military says two soldiers have died in an explosion in southern Lebanon. This marks the first Israeli deaths since a truce with Hezbollah began back in June. Four other soldiers were seriously wounded. Israeli forces launched strikes in southern Lebanon on Wednesday, accusing Hezbollah of violating that ceasefire. This is the Worldwide News Network.
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0: wanted to say, Greg, that up until moments ago, I always thought Fauci was infatuated with Joan Baez.
1: I said Joni Mitchell by mistake.
0: Well, don't ruin the Canadians in that respect.
1: Who the hell is Joni Mitchell? I know. Who is Joni Mitchell?
0: She's a famous Canadian folk artist.
1: All right. Yeah. They're kind of similar in a way. But yeah, you're right. Joan Baez. I think they had an affair, to be honest.
0: You're both 85 years old.
1: Yeah, well, they were talking about that. Oh, our age is just a number, and I love you. We were meant for each other. They're texting all night long. Something may have happened there. You know, hey, whatever. There's a lot of reasons to not like Fauci. That's not one of them, whatever he did with Joni Mitchell. Baez. All right. What's the bottom line, pal?
0: That's it.
1: All right. Very good. Fair point. I knew it when I said it. Joni Mitchell, Joan Baez. We'll see you later. And I might as well. It was Joan Baez actually married to Steve Jobs. They were very, very tight. Steve Jobs, amazing. Talk about a guy who changed the world. Wow. You know, imagine starting a company and getting fired by your own company. He started Apple Computer with Steve Wozniak in a garage, and they started hiring people, and they hired more people, and then they needed a building and a bigger building and a huge building, and then all these employees, and then they needed the board of directors, and then they voted him out of his own company. Granted, they gave him a lot of money. I can't believe it. You're only here because I created this place. And somebody told me, yeah, and if you stay here, we won't have this place anymore. So it's weird. Everybody has a boss, including the boss. See you tomorrow.
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4: I'm Bill Rakoff. In a party line vote today, the Republican-led Senate Homeland Security Committee voted to hold Dr. Anthony Fauci in contempt of Congress for his refusal to answer questions about the COVID pandemic. This is Committee Chair Rand Paul.
5: Anthony Fauci refused a voluntary private deposition, and that's why he was brought in under subpoena.
6: Because it was going to be one-sided.
5: Don't interrupt the chair.
4: More from News Nation's Tom Dempsey.
7: Senator Rand Paul, the chairman of this Senate Homeland Security Committee today, saying that this contempt of Congress vote wasn't necessarily looking back in the past and, punishing Dr. Anthony Fauci for those decisions. It was because he invoked his Fifth Amendment over 100 times last week and failed to answer very crucial questions. And, Republicans today are saying that those are very crucial answers that are needed to better understand the U.S. response to the pandemic.
4: Still waiting to hear on confirmation, but multiple reports insist that Iran and Oman are reaching a tentative deal to reopen the vital Strait of Hormuz to shipping. News Nation's Corey Smith with more of the details.
8: Iran would control the northern portion of the strait closest to its coastline and oversee inbound traffic. Oman would control the southern side and oversee outbound traffic. Now, that southern side is the portion of the strait the U.S. military has said is open to commercial vessels.
4: The two countries would also impose shipping fees. That's something the U.S. has opposed. Military officials say the majority of American troops wounded in the Iran war have suffered traumatic brain injuries. That raises fresh concerns about the effects of such injuries, which were also a signature wound during the wars in Iraq and Afghanistan. Many people recover within weeks. However, problems like memory loss and brain fog can persist for years. A close call involving President Trump's helicopter, Marine One.
9: President Trump was on board Marine One Tuesday when the helicopter came too close to a commercial aircraft near Washington's Reagan National Airport. Video shows an American Airlines regional jet taking off just seconds before Marine One entered the same airspace. You can hear on air traffic control audio Marine One repeatedly calling the tower before takeoff.
10: Tower, just want to make sure you copy Marine 1, 3 minutes to lift.
9: Controllers later warned the helicopter about the departing jet.
11: Marine 1, you got traffic rotating off runway 1.
9: The White House says Trump was never in danger.
4: That's Stacey Lynn reporting. Wall Street is mixed today.
12: SpaceX stock has been rising 2% as millions of its shares are unlocked after the June IPO. $110 now, but still way off where it began. Ford is calling its new pickup truck Fathom, starting price $28,350. The UK has approved the takeover of Warner Discovery by Paramount Skydance. The FCC is scrapping the rule that said no TV company can own more stations that reach more than 39% of all US TV households.
4: John John Terrett reporting, and this is the Worldwide News Network.
13: I'm Janice Kirkell. Police are searching for a gunman after a worker was grazed in the leg during an attempted armed robbery at a Lower East Side deli early this morning. The shooting happened about 1:30 a.m. inside a deli on Rivington Street. The 25-year-old employee, who identified himself as Ace, said he had been working at the store for about a month when what started as a routine overnight shift suddenly turned violent. According to Ace, the suspect entered the deli looking to buy candy and chips, but did not have enough money to pay. He said the man waited until the worker was distracted before pulling out a gun and attempting to rob the store. More than 40 people remain unable to return home this morning after a deadly explosion and five-alarm fire tore through an apartment building in the Norwood section of the Bronx. One person was killed, 14 others were injured in the blaze. The Red Cross said the fire displaced 45 people, including 7 children, from 18 households and 27 apartments in the building. The city's Department of Buildings will determine whether the structure is safe before residents are allowed to return home. Police have made an arrest in a deadly stabbing inside a high-rise apartment in Long Island City over the weekend. 36-year-old Bretford Brewer of Brooklyn is charged with murder and criminal possession of a weapon. Carlos Penzo, also 36, was found in his apartment at 4325 Hunter Street on Saturday afternoon. He had multiple stab wounds to his head, face, and chest. A fourth case of a rare bacterial illness has been detected on Long Island. The commissioner of the Suffolk County Department of Health Services confirmed the latest case of tularemia, also known as rabbit fever. The Mets are in Cleveland this afternoon to play the Guardians. The Yankees are off. 77 WABC weather, a chance of thunderstorms today, a high of 91. Tomorrow, partly sunny, a high of 90. 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
3: If you missed Katz and Cosby, here's what you missed.
14: Admiral
15: Howard. I can't wait to ask him what he thinks about Pickaxe Mountain. Like, how do you get to this? Because apparently it's really deep embedded, like the bunker buster bombs that we used on the other ones before.
14: You also have Bruce Blakeman that's going to talk about 545. That's going to talk about this 12 blocks of
16: 11th Avenue, John. 11th Avenue.
14: Encampment.
16: And it's growing by the day. By the way, they're putting in electricity in the encampment to make it nice for them.
15: Do they have any
17: air conditioning, too?
15: Yeah, do they have a restaurant?
16: That's right. And all the pellet Brino they want with wedges of lime is be perfect.
15: Wait, so what they're putting in what?
16: They're putting in electricity.
15: Oh, my goodness.
17: But where are they getting it from?
16: Well, that's a good question, isn't it?
17: They could have extension cords.
14: Where
17: are they plugging the extension cord into?
15: I mean, this is crazy.
16: Maybe into the Intrepid. Who knows?
14: Understand there's a vote at the city council on the horses in Central Park. So we're going to be going to Christina Hansen. We're going to go to Central Park and get a report on the horses in Central Park.
15: And I love the horses. They're so beautiful.
14: It's part of the ambiance of New York.
15: It is. Everybody who comes every time we have a tourist friend who comes in and says, oh, I want to take a horse ride.
14: Central Park.
15: It's so classic.
16: Yeah.
15: It is. It's so classic.
14: Is KT on yet?
15: She is on.
14: Let's go to KT.
15: Yeah, KT, former Deputy National Security Advisor under President Trump. KT, first of all, the blockade just went into effect literally about an hour ago there on the Strait of Hormuz. Your thoughts about that?
18: First of all, President Trump understood they were going to break the ceasefire. So he held back about 15-20% of the target list. Now he can go after that target list. 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
3: The cost of living. Here's what's on my mind today. Americans don't need another speech telling them the economy is great. They don't need another speech from CNN telling them the economy is coming to an end. What is the truth? Well, the truth is our current administration, President Trump, wants lower interest rates. Our current administration, President Trump, wants gasoline under $3 a gallon. The truth is, under our previous administration, President Biden had gasoline at $5 or $6 a gallon almost for 4 years. Are we in the middle of a war? Yes. But at the end of the day, we will no longer be at the mercy of terrorists. My belief, and I've been more right than wrong, is that by September, if not sooner, gasoline will be under $3 a gallon. Interest rates will be cheap enough to buy a home again. The strength of the dollar is going to be much stronger than the euro. I'm John Catsimatidis, and that's the Cat's Corner.
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7: The Medical Aid in Dying Act took effect here in New York this week. It allows terminally ill adults to take their lives with the help of a doctor. Some of those against the law say it's immoral. Others worry loved ones will only take their lives because medications to keep them alive will bankrupt their families.
8: We're making it much easier for people to get medicine to kill themselves than we are for them to get medicine to prolong their life. And that sends a really strong message.
7: A big honor for former New York Governor George Pataki, a building in Albany where he served 3 terms, named after him this week. Pataki hopes the Pataki Center can mentor future politicians.
9: I look at our government today at all levels and it's disappointing. Elections are partisan, but once the election's over, it's about doing the right thing for the people.
7: Lawmakers on both sides of the aisle attended the opening, including Governor Hochul. Kids going back to school and part of the overload they're facing isn't from the classroom.
10: According to the American Academy of Pediatrics, the average school backpack weighs over 15 pounds, which exceeds safety limits of no more than 10% of the child's body weight. Without lockers, kids are forced to carry the load, laptops, books, musical instruments, sports equipment, and more. Health officials say this year, look for a backpack with wide straps to better distribute weight. I'm Bree Tennis.
7: Yankees outfielder Aaron Judge hopes to be back on the field sometime this season.
11: The 3-time American League MVP has been off the field since May 31st because of a fracture in his rib cage. Judge says he got a scan earlier this week when he was cleared for light activity. Yankees manager Aaron Boone told reporters Judge is allowed to run and can begin upper body resistance exercises in the gym. The team originally said Judge would be out for at least 4 to 6 weeks, but the timeline remains fluid.
7: And that's news for Long Island on WLIR, Long Island's most listened to radio station. I'm Noah. I'm laden.
6: Now, from New York City to the world, it's Dominic Carter.
12: Well, America, I bet she learned her lesson the hard way. Remember that woman from Canada down at the Jersey Shore, there with her husband. A teenager has on Trump clothing. This grown woman apparently decides to slap the teenager. Why? Because she has on Trump and pro-America clothing. So she's been arrested. She's been at Delaney Hall, and she's been ordered to be deported. Bye-bye. You're the weakest link. And adding insult to injury, online she only raised half the amount of money. Remember, her husband was crying, oh, please help me and my wife. Well, you weren't saying that when you were bashing the Trump administration nonstop online. Please help me and my wife. They only raised about $4,000, give or take a few hundred, half of what they had originally tried to do. She's been ordered to be deported. Bye-bye. Let's go to Erica, line 5 on the Upper West Side. Erica, what's on your mind?
13: Hi, Dominic. I just wanted to point out about Hassan Piker. 34 years ago, I was pregnant with my daughter, and I'd go to the former New York hospital, the clinic there, because it was a lot more convenient for me to go there. When I'd be going into the waiting room, there would be no less than 8 to 12 women in burqas sitting, waiting to be seen. The hospital administrator said there was nothing they could do about it. All these women were from foreign countries.
12: Okay, have their you said you wanted to make a point about Hassan Piker. What's the point about Hassan Piker?
13: Well, it was 34 years ago. How many more Hassan Pikers are there? He was born here and was raised in Turkey. His mother was one of those people.
12: So you're saying that by now a lot more of them could be around. And I agree with you on that. I really do. Erica, thank you for the call. Let's go to Mike. Line 1, Wayne, New Jersey. What's on your mic, Wayne? What's on your mind, Mike?
14: How you doing, Dom? A couple questions. You know, the Democrats think they're using Muslims to usher in socialism when, in fact, the Muslims are using Democrats to usher in Islam. That's a fact. And regardless,
12: it's a fact, but you got it wrong, Mike. The Democrats are not doing that to bring in socialism. They're doing that to stay in power. They're doing it for survival, but they don't understand they're cutting their own throats. Go ahead.
14: Well, the problem is now in America, Dom, is suicidal, empathetic voters. What I mean by that is these are the people that are so clueless, they vote with empathy instead of their minds, instead of their common sense.
12: They're not voting with empathy. They're voting on free, free, free. I'm going to be straight with you, and thank you for the call. You're talking about predominantly minorities that want everything for free. Hey, you know what, folks? This week, it was 55 years ago, I believe. Remember Sonny and Cher? 55 years ago, their show came in accidentally as a summer fill-in, and boy, did they continue from that path.

0: 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Thank you.
1: Babe.
0: I got you, babe. 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Good night, everybody.
1: Good night.
0: God bless you. 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
4: No problems on the LIE through Suffolk County. Sunrise Highway looks good. Seeing some heavy volume as we normally do at this hour. Southern State, Northern State Parkway, Montauk Highway is looking pretty good as well. On the LIRR, everything's on or close to schedule. In the WLIR Traffic Desk, I'm Noam Layden.
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6: Some controversial cameras have disappeared from a Minnesota town. Flock cameras are solar-powered license plate readers. Police departments across the U.S. have been using them to track criminals, but more and more cities and towns have pulled the plug on them, citing privacy and data sharing concerns. In Winona, Minnesota, someone stole all eight of the town's Flock cameras after cutting down the poles they had been attached to. Winona police found the poles in nearby weeds. They say each camera will cost $3,000 to replace. Michael Wallace, Worldwide News Network.
7: And just in, a statement from Senator Mitch McConnell of Kentucky says the 84-year-old senator is now out of a rehab facility where he'd been treated for injuries sustained in a fall. That statement reads in part, earlier today, I was discharged from the rehabilitation center to continue my recovery at home. Elaine and I are grateful for the many well wishes and support from friends, colleagues, and Kentuckians. Bill Rakoff, Worldwide News Network, New York.
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9: And let's not forget, it's the Israelis that were providing some of the intel that took out that strike that took out 40 people, remember, on day one of this latest round. It's the Israelis that obviously had all that information on the pagers. Remember, it's the Israelis that went into Iran and took out some of the proxy leaders in hotel rooms and elsewhere. So these people don't mess around. And you could tell that President Trump and Netanyahu both are fed up and ready to really pound Iran. And just a few hours ago, the naval blockade started. And that's a really big deal because they're going to lose about $400 million a day, Iran is, with this naval blockade, because the U.S. came out and said the only ships that will not be able to go through the Strait of Hormuz are Iranians, or ones that are bringing oil to and from Iran. So if you're another kind of international company and country, and you're trying to do business with Iran and some shadow dark fleet, that ain't going to work either. And the U.S. is going to stop you. And you can bet that President Trump will really hit them hard.
8: Rita Cosby, weeknights at 10.
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8: Now, from New York City to the world, it's Dominic Carter.
11: And we are back. We see all of your telephone calls. If you're trying to get through, just wait a minute or two and then hit redial, and hopefully one of the lines will clear up. Let's see here. Let's go to line four, Pete, Staten Island. Pete, what's on your mind? Pete, are you there? Okay, Pete is not there. Let's go to... Let's see here. Let's go to Mike, line one, New Jersey. Mike, what's going on?
12: Yeah, Tom, how you doing?
11: Good. Go right ahead, please.
12: Yeah, Dominic?
11: Yes, please go ahead, Mike.
12: Yes, hello?
11: Okay, Mike is done. Let's go to Kevin, line two, East Meadow. Kevin, what's on your mind?
13: Hey, is this Mike?
11: Okay, are we Hello? Playing games? What? You're on the air. What's going on? What's on your mind?
13: Hey, I'm very upset that guy passed away, the painter from Staten Island. Have they posted any details or anything?
11: Who said you're referring to the artist? He didn't, to my knowledge, he didn't pass away. What are you referring to?
13: Yeah, the guy from Staten Island. It was at the rally. Yeah, I just was wondering if WABC would post something about where everything's going.
11: I don't know what you're referring to, Scott Lobato, and I'm not aware of this as of right now. But I see the producers frantically looking. I don't know where you're getting this from. This is not accurate, Kevin.
13: Oh, okay.
11: Okay, thank you for the call. Folks, please be careful. Don't call up talking about someone's death and then they haven't died. Let's go to Sandra, line five, New Jersey. Sandra, what's on your mind?
14: Oh, boy, oh, boy. Thank God that's not true. I was thinking about Mandami. I think he's going to start to realize that you can't mess with New Yorkers for very long because we are a very tough breed of people. I mean, look at you, look at me, look at so many people that call in. We don't take all this, and he's going to wake up soon and see that it's not going to work. So I wanted to say that, and then I wanted to say that I was reading something in a book about the Holocaust, and it kind of broke my heart, Dominic. You know, one quarter of the population of were children, and there was a man named Dr. Well, he wasn't a doctor, but they thought he was a doctor. He would treat the children in this orphanage with all his heart. He loved them. All the children that lost their parents went to this orphanage, and he would take care of them. And one day, the Nazi people said, get your children ready, we're going for a ride. So all the children dressed up in their best clothes, you know, what they would wear on Shabbat, and they're singing in the streets. And they weren't afraid to go because they loved the man. Jonas Korox was his name. And they're singing in the streets, and they go on the trains, and you know where they all ended up, in the gas chamber. So it just breaks my heart to read these things, to realize what people went through like this, with these innocent children, and they trusted this man, and this man led them, maybe knowing what was going to happen, but it was just so sad. And then I think about on October 7th, they talk about the women getting raped. Dominic, the women would get raped by many men at one time, and then at the end of it, they would cut their breasts off. So when Netanyahu wants to come here and speak, he should be welcome because he cares about what happened. I don't know. I'm just in one of those moods where I'm reading this stuff and my heart breaks, like all those children innocently walking in the streets of Warsaw singing because they trust this man who took such good care of them.
11: No, I got it. I got it. You said that a couple of times, Sandra. I got it. I got it. And it's history. Thank you for the call. It's history. And we all wish that those things didn't happen. As far as what happened to the women in Israel, it is disgusting. And, you know, it just breaks your heart. And then it's a double heartbreaking where you have clowns throughout the world to say that didn't happen. That didn't happen. Thank you for the call, Sandra. Let's go to Donna, line two in Philadelphia. Donna, what's on your mind?
15: Thank you, Dominic. You know, the one thing that I think of when I see these socialists advancing is how corrupt and poor our education system is. that they have allowed this. Our teachers are obviously not teaching them about history. Red flag should have gone up as soon as these guys would start running for office. But these kids don't know any better. And I blame it a little bit on COVID, too, and how we had that shutdown. But these college professors, the teachers, and our media have all allowed this to happen, and they're still defending it and voting for it.
11: And that's that, you know, Donna, that's the part that really gets your gall. They're still doing these things as we speak and still putting money behind it and so on. It's horrible. Thank you for the great call, Donna, in Philadelphia. I'm looking at my Twitter at my ex, Debbie Lebedo. Folks, please, please. And I know we can't control what a few nuts do, but you call up, someone had a heart attack. Oh, I thought he died. And you don't know what you're talking about. And you're putting this out there in the public. Debbie Lebedo says that she had, that Scott indeed had a heart attack, Lebedo, that he's not dead and that he's okay and that she was texting with him this a.m. So, and we wish him a speedy recovery, but I will say this, Scott, Mom Donnie nor anybody else should be able to get you that degree, that upset, where, you know, unfortunately you have a heart attack. So please, we know that you're a very emotional guy, and we look forward to you being back and being very emotional, as you have in the past. Let's go to Danny, line 5, Long Island. Danny, what's going on?
16: Good afternoon, Dominic. You know, I enjoyed the last phone call, but I take obsession when she says that Madami's not going to get away with this because he doesn't know New York is a hard people. Those people that she's referring to are gone. They're gone now. This New York has been changed to people who voted for this. And when Mandami gets booed off the stage in Staten Island, he loves every minute of it. Not one person there voted him. That's a catalyst to his people. He's not ashamed of what he is. He's proud of what he is. Just like the guy in Michigan who's now running for Senate. These people are anti-American. They're anti-Western culture. And they want to take down everything that we built up in this country. And that's their goal. He loves it when white people in Staten Island boo at him. That tells him he's doing something right. He's not concerned.
11: I hear you, Danny. I hear you. Maybe you're correct, but I don't think so, because Mamdani wants to be loved, and he thinks he's so smart that he can outsmart all of us. That's the way I think he looks at it. And maybe you're correct, because the image goes worldwide of what happened on Staten Island. So maybe you're correct, but I have a larger question for you, Danny. How did all of this sneak up on us across the country?
16: It sneaks up on you because the media last night on CNN starts with an 8 o'clock thing about some random nonsense instead of the Senate seat in Michigan, meaning that the media has hidden the true agenda of these people. They're Manchurian candidates. They come smiling. The media is on their side. It doesn't put it on the air so people don't know what they're doing, and most people are asleep. And when you see how many percentage of people in this country that voted, it's embarrassing. Now top that with two decades, maybe three decades of unrelenting migration from non-Western culture that doesn't share our values, then they have a higher birth rate. Then this is what you have. Your culture is slowly being wiped out, just like what happened in Europe. The number one name in England this year for birthing sons was Muhammad. You would have laughed at me if I told you that 20, 30 years ago. That's the truth. And the thing is, everybody...
11: Well, you know what, Danny? I really shouldn't say this, but I want to laugh at you for saying it now, to be honest with you, and not at you. I mean, I just have a problem with that, to be honest with you. I'm not going to go into why, but I have an enormous problem with that. You know, now that's in England. Hopefully that doesn't happen here in America. But it does seem like it's well on its way. Hey, Danny, I appreciate you for the great call here. Let's see what Paul in England, line 3, what Paul has to say. Paul, what's on your mind?
17: Hi, Dominic. Well done for signing Cher record. I think you should bring back American Bandstand, a pop, top, pop, got music too. You can enjoy, I reckon. Good music like that, I think.
11: That's what you call for, Paul?
17: When I was also Mondomin as well. You've got to win people at some point, because you can't keep on alienating people.
11: Wait. Paul, it's very hard to understand what you're saying. You said you what now? I know you didn't praise Mamdani. Is that what you did? Did you say you had to give him credit?
17: I'm not trying to praise. Is it like New York mayors of years?
11: Okay, wait. Right. Paul, I'm not understanding you. Slow down a little bit. Say it again what you just said.
17: He wants people to back him. That's what he wants. He wants people to back him.
11: You're referring to Trump or Mamdani? Who are you talking about?
17: Both of them. Both of them, I could say, really. Yeah, both of them.
11: Okay, so what's your point?
17: That's the point. He wants people behind him.
11: Okay, all right, Paul. Thank you, Paul. Put the weed down. Do me a favor. Put the weed down. Just say no. Let's see here. Let's go to John in Bedminster. John, what's going on?
18: Hey, it's a pleasure to talk to you. You know, I'm not a history major by any stretch of the imagination, but I lived through the 70s, 80s, and 90s. And when the fall of communism took place all across Europe, I can't think of one country that fought to maintain it. Those people lived under socialist and communist rule. They knew the yoke of terror and hardship that it presented. And Americans need to wake up and just look at real history. And maybe they change their mind, because nothing comes for free. Your free bus comes with a lack of your desire or willingness to be able to do whatever you want.
11: But, John, if I can be honest with you, you and I and 99% of this audience, we understand that. But that's not who these politicians are catering to. They're catering to people that don't know that are not very sophisticated, and you know, they're voting, which is a good thing, but they have no idea what they're voting for. And so I hear you. I really do hear you, John, but I don't know how we get out of this mess. Do you have an idea?
18: I do, Dominic, and it's people like you and me and everyday people on the street who are invested in the American way of life need to not be afraid to say that out loud. We get shouted down. I have so many friends who, when politics comes up, they just go quiet because they don't want to get into arguments. And I think our government officials, from Trump down to the local mayor, if they believe in the American way of life, they need to get on the bully pulpit and start really letting people understand what the facts are, what history says about communism.
11: Right. Well, you know, I'm trying to do my part, John, and it sounds like from listening to the intensity in your voice that you're doing the same. Thank you for the call. Jim, Nutley, New Jersey, line 4. What's going on, Jim?
19: Yeah, hi, Dominic. Whatever happened to that 1954 law that said you can't have a communist serving in the government?
11: Okay, Jim, we've been through this a million and one times. I don't know why you keep raising this. Do you see somebody that's stupid enough to stand up and go, yes, I'm a communist? How do you prove they're a communist?
19: What are their policies?
11: Okay, and you think that their policies, so who gets to determine what communism is? Who gets to make that decision?
19: Oh, it's just a word game now? That's all I...
11: No. Listen to what I'm saying. Who's going to make that decision? That it's communism. Who's going to do it?
19: I don't know. Maybe communism.
11: Yeah, see, that's the problem. I don't know. See, you don't know. Frankly, Jim, you're just talking for the sake of talking. I don't think you've actually thought about this at all. Thank you for the telephone call. Folks, we see all of your calls. We're going to get to them momentarily, time permitting. Time for a break. What we're going to do is come right back. The number to reach us, 800-848-9222. If you can't get through, you can also put a comment on my Twitter. I have it in my hand right now, the phone. I'm looking at the Twitter, @DominicTV. We are coming right back.
20: It's Dominic Carter.
21: I know that hiring can be challenging. You sort through tons of resumes and you get too many so-so applicants. You're just waiting for someone to match your role perfectly. Well, now, there's a place where

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3: 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I'm Bill Rakoff. 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
3: I'm Bill Rakoff. Kentucky Senator Mitch McConnell issued a statement this afternoon saying he's out of a rehab center where he's been treated for injuries sustained in a fall back in June. The statement says that on the advice of his doctors, he'll stay at home and will continue to engage with staff and colleagues on Senate business. McConnell's absence and his subsequent silence had been the subject of speculation and even some criticism. The Fauci contempt case will go to the Justice Department. Here's Worldwide News Network White House correspondent Stacey Lynn.
4: The next step in a congressional contempt case would typically be a full Senate vote. But Senator Rand Paul is sending the referral directly to the Justice Department, which will decide whether to pursue charges against Dr. Anthony Fauci. Democrats, including Senator Richard Blumenthal, voted against the resolution.
5: It is a disgrace to the Constitution.
4: Republican Senator Ron Johnson says
6: we need a full COVID reckoning
4: and argues Fauci must answer more questions about the pandemic response. Stacey Lynn, Worldwide News Network, Washington.
3: Primary day in Tennessee as Republicans choose their nominee for governor, and they've got a choice between two close allies of President Trump. Senator Marsha Blackburn and Congressman John Rose are running to replace Republican Governor Bill Lee. On the Democratic side, five candidates are vying for the nomination. A large crowd turned out in central Wisconsin to fight a proposed data center along the Wisconsin River. Former New York City Mayor Eric Adams, who now represents real estate-related tech companies, talked up that project.
7: If we like it or not, folks, data centers are going to be here.
8: No!
3: Some in the crowd yelled at Adams to put the data center in his backyard, not theirs.
7: Data centers are going to be in our country.
8: No!
3: At least 12 states have now reported cyber attacks against their water systems, and federal investigators suspect Iran may be behind them. Patrick Kelly, the head of the security firm Leaguer, says it's time to put humans back in charge of securing drinking water.
9: Now we have disruption, and we're having to do waterboarding advisories because, you know, we're reducing the pressure and we're not able to make certain that things are purified the way they should.
3: It should be noted there are no reports of disruptions to water supplies or any wastewater treatment plants so far. Heavy rains and flooding in China's northwestern province of Shanxi have damaged bridges and caused roads to collapse there. Some 25,000 people have been evacuated. The White House planning an overhaul of Head Start. It's a key early education program for the nation's poorest children. Officials from the Department of Health and Human Services say the changes posted online would encourage more local decision-making by eliminating many federal regulations, but critics say it could undermine Head Start's effectiveness. The program currently serves around 700,000 children, including those who are homeless or in foster care. Ahead of the close, the Dow Jones down 501 points, the NASDAQ is off 42. This is the Worldwide News Network.
10: I'm Janice Kirkell. MTA buses will soon look a little different as a pilot program expands to make things easier for families. Officials announced today that there will be a designated place for strollers on every city bus, and those strollers do not have to be folded up. The previous policy required adults to take their children out of the stroller and fold it up to properly store it any time they got on the bus. Many people said this made it too difficult to take the bus. MTA officials emphasized this morning how important accessibility is. The Powerball jackpot has continued its summer surge, reaching an estimated $856 million ahead of Saturday night's drawing. The jackpot is now the eighth largest in game history. It is the largest Powerball jackpot since a $1.8 billion prize won in Arkansas on Christmas Eve of 2025, which remains the second largest jackpot ever won in the game. Wednesday's numbers were 61, 60, 59, 14, 20, with a Powerball of 25. The Powerball jackpot was last won on May 2nd by two tickets in Florida and Texas that split a $20 million jackpot. Animal control officers with the Monmouth County SPCA responded to an unusual call after a large snake was discovered in a freehold resident's backyard. According to the organization, the reptile, identified as an approximately 8-foot-long Burmese python, had taken shelter beneath the floor of a shed. The rescue effort required assistance from a local contractor who helped remove floorboards. 77 WABC weather, a chance of thunderstorms today, a high of 91. Tomorrow, partly sunny, a high of 90. 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For 77 WABC News, I'm Janice Kirkell.
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0: You voted for this guy, you got what you deserve. I get those on my accounts every day in big numbers. First of all, again, I'm talking to a computer, a bot, but I didn't vote for this guy. And they try to say that like 40% of Jews, that's not right. That is way overblown. I mean, look, if one Jew voted for this guy, that's way too many. You should be ashamed of yourself and honestly convert. Any Jew that voted for Brad Lander, this piece of garbage lowlife, any Jew that voted for Mamdani should just convert. Do us all a favor, the real Jews, and leave, okay? But they tend to exaggerate that number, though. I think you know that.
6: Yeah.
0: Maybe it's like 20%, which again is still way too high, but I don't know. I'm at a loss for words, and I'm a radio guy. I'm at a loss for words. 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Freezing rents, you know what that's going to do? 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Making people like Ken Griffin spend money in Miami. Taxing. That nonsense budget where he got bailed out by the governor that doesn't give one penny to the cops. Or, God forbid, at a fifth firefighter. Forgetting about all that. He has found a way in less than 6 months to say something nasty about just about every ethnic group in the city.
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4: A very quiet midweek summer afternoon on the roads and rails. You're moving well in both directions on Route 27 and the Montauk and Ronkonkoma branches, and all other lines on the LIRR are on or close to schedule. For WLIR Traffic and Transit, I'm Janice Kirkell.
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7: 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There's an it there. 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

0: And now, it's time for the Cat's Corner.
1: The cost of living. Here's what's on my mind today. Americans don't need another speech telling them the economy is great. They don't need another speech from CNN telling them the economy is coming to an end. What is the truth? Well, the truth is, our current administration, President Trump, wants lower interest rates. Our current administration, President Trump, wants gasoline under $3 a gallon. The truth is, under our previous administration, President Biden had gasoline at $5 or $6 a gallon almost for 4 years. Are we in the middle of a war? Yes. But at the end of the day, we will no longer be at the mercy of terrorists. My belief, and I've been more right than wrong, is that by September, if not sooner, gasoline will be under $3 a gallon. Interest rates will be cheap enough to buy a home again. The strength of the dollar is going to be much stronger than the euro. I'm John Catsimatidis, and that's the Cat's Corner.
0: The Hamptons' best spot for live comedy is the West Hampton Beach Performing Arts Center. 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
3: Worldwide News Network update. I'm Bill Rakoff. Will the Kennedy Center shut down for a makeover?
4: The Kennedy Center's board will meet August 13th to decide whether to move ahead with a proposed two-year closure for renovations. The vote comes after a federal judge blocked an earlier plan, saying the board's decision was rushed and ordering President Trump's name removed from the building. The Trump-backed board is expected to weigh several options, including a full two-year closure, a partial shutdown with limited performances, or a phased renovation that would keep more programming on stage while construction continues. Stacy Lynn, Worldwide News Network, Washington.
3: Iran says it's close to a deal with Oman to reopen the Strait of Hormuz, but we have not heard of a final deal yet. It would have ships enter the Persian Gulf through an Iranian-controlled route and exit through a route controlled by Oman. Both countries would charge service fees, something the U.S. opposes. This is the Worldwide News Network.
0: 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Hey Medford, Lindenhurst, and Kings Park, Long Island. 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
5: 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The power of
3: Persian Gulf through an Iranian-controlled route and exit through a route controlled by Oman. Both countries would charge service fees, something the U.S. opposes. This is the Worldwide News Network.
0: 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Hey Medford, Lindenhurst, and Kings Park, Long Island. 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
3: The clip of the day. You want to hear it. It's the clip of the day.
4: Today, we go to Texas, where the candidate for United States Senator, Mr. Tallarico, decides to weigh in on economics. And here he is.
5: Republicans and some Democrats sold the false gospel of trickle-down economics. That idea that the best way to grow the economy is to let the rich get richer and forget about everybody else. That the best way to motivate wealthy people is to give them money. And the best way to motivate the rest of us is to take it away. Someday, somehow, they told us the gains would trickle down to the rest of us. Trickle-down economics is not a theory. It is theft. For 50 years, billionaire megadonors and their puppet politicians have been stealing from the American people, stealing the wealth that we created with their bribes, their bailouts, and their billionaire tax breaks. This affordability crisis isn't something that happened over the last 5 years. This affordability crisis has been 50 years in the making. Since the late 1970s, mega donors and corporate special interests have been buying politicians in both political parties. And then those politicians turned around and rigged the economy to benefit their wealthy donors at our expense. We have an affordability crisis because we have a corruption crisis.
4: We have an honesty crisis and a common sense crisis. He is lying. First of all, what he calls trickle-down economics is called supply-side economics. President John F. Kennedy was a firm believer in supply-side economics. And one of the things in supply-side economics that he said, he explained it as a rising tide will lift all boats. That is supply-side economics. His setup in this, the false gospel, as he puts it, of religious terms, the idea that we let the rich take money and forget, and they get and forget about the poor. From the 1960s until now, we spend more on the poor than any other nation on earth, and that money comes from the rich because they pay most of the taxes. He says that we give money to the rich. No, that was not trickle-down economics. Trickle-down economics said we stopped taking all the money from the rich that we were taking and let them invest it in the economy. And what it led to was the most prosperous global economy in history until Donald Trump's first term. This guy was born in 1989, the year that Ronald Reagan's term ended. This child doesn't know a damn thing about what he's talking about. Oh, man, this is the day that Rick James passed away, found dead in his home in Los Angeles in 2004. Remembering Rick James and another Motown legend has history on this day, that being Stevie. Stevie Wonder was injured on this day in 1973 when the car he was riding and crashed into a truck near Winston-Salem, North Carolina. He stayed in a coma for a bunch of days. Apparently, the accident also left him without a sense of smell. His ears, his voice, amazing. And so glad Stevie recovered fully from that horrific. He was near death, apparently, at one point. At least that's what we heard at the time. All right, time to go. I mean, this Tallarico thing is amazing. May God bless, protect each and every

Every single one of you, your families, your loved ones. Love and gratitude, my friends, for being here with me and allowing me to be with you, God willing. Back for the I Can't Believe It's Already Friday edition of Bo Snerdly's Rush Hour. Until then, I bid you adieu.

0: about this country we want to preserve, we want to protect. But this is what happens when you have an education system that sort of prioritizes curriculum that teaches young people to hate America and divides the room by race all the time. So we got a lot of challenges in front of us. You know, the president's doing a good job. And I think as Republicans, we have to make sure we offer a competing vision here that allows people to be more prosperous. And it doesn't divide people, but bringing industry back, this reindustrialization of America, the investment we can have, getting people, you know, back to work with real jobs, with those wages growing, that's an important thing I think we've got to focus on.
1: I had former Vice President Pence on in the office the other day, and he said it perfectly. He says, us Republicans might have a few differences amongst ourselves, but the Democrats have completely lost their minds.
0: Yeah, the Democrat Party at this point is almost sort of post-American. You know, you look at the polling numbers, John, of the number of Democrats who say they're proud to be an American, it's like 1 in 3. You compare that with Republicans, it's, you know, obviously sky high, like 90%. And by the way, that 90% never wavered, even when we had a disaster in the White House with Joe Biden. Republicans, you know, I just don't understand what's happening with Democrats. This is not your grandfather's Democrat Party. They just sort of, you know, it's just kind of wild.
1: Senator Schmidt, thank you so much for coming on this Thursday evening, and we'll catch up with you again real soon.
0: Thanks, John.
2: Wow, very interesting discussion there with Eric Schmidt. I love Eric Schmidt. He's such a great
1: guy. And he was an attorney general before he was a senator, and he knows about what the heck is going on.
2: He sure does.
1: And especially all the fraud.
2: Yeah, all the fraud. There's a lot of it. Oh, my God, John. I mean, it's just been incredible. Even Dr. Oz, what he was talking about the other day on that area, too. Wow. And J.D. Vance at the helm. And you guys, speaking of who knows what's going on, let's go to Brigadier General John Tykert. What are you hearing is the latest with Iran, Brigadier General? Because it's interesting. There's a lot of stuff heating up also with the Red Sea. The Saudis are saying some of their tankers were fired on by the Houthis. And now this is saying that the Houthis attacked Yemeni government forces and that the Houthis killed several dozen people. So the Houthis are getting pretty anxious, it seems.
3: John and Rita, thanks for having me. And the thing that I'm watching most closely, though it does matter a lot what's going on in Yemen and the Houthis, is whether this deal that we've heard about that's brewing between Iran and Oman is actually going to play out. And I'm worried that if there's any tolls associated with this, then it means that the United States is just buying into something that weakens our position around the world by allowing Iran to make money off of tolls through the Strait of Hormuz. And I want to make sure we get back to what the vice president promised us, which is if there is a deal, it must be performance-based, which means Iran does not get the major benefits of the deal if they do not demonstrate compliance to the deal.
2: I don't think Trump would ever agree to a deal where Iran would get some sort of toll or some benefit, then it's not free and fair passage. And who would ever hand over the straits to Iran in any capacity,
4: and
2: Judge?
4: And good to talk to you again, General. And give them more money for more wages of terrorism? I mean, how does that make any sense?
3: No, it doesn't make sense at all. And I'll tell you, I think the president's instincts keep being right. When he makes these threats about bombing power and energy sites, especially Karg Island, I think those are his instincts, and I don't know why he's backing off of those instincts, but those things would help us regain the initiative. It would neuter and strangle the regime, and I wish he carried out some of those threats instead of backing off and considering making a deal.
4: And the problem is, based on reporting, he did so at the urging of the Saudis, but where are the Saudis in the issue, stepping up and doing what they have to do.
2: Which is why the Houthis, it's so interesting, because they're going after the Saudis at a time where they know the Saudis are trying to talk to President Trump. It's an interesting puzzle.
4: The Saudis
2: puzzle.
4: Can't have it both ways. They either want to win and take care of the Iranian threat, or they're going to have to deal with an Iranian threat that could go on for decades. General?
3: It's true, and the only reason the Houthis are starting to raise up is because their Iranian masters are seeing weakness, either by the United States or by the Saudis, and we've got to demonstrate strength, because I know for sure the only language the regime understands in Iran is strength, capability, will, and resolve, and we must get back to that instead of trying to find a weak deal.
2: Yeah, the question is when, too, because President Trump was saying he thinks something's imminent. Look, he came out last night, actually, with a very powerful line. And, John, you've said this before, too. He said, you know, I would like a deal. I don't want to kill people. I don't want to do this. I mean, he blatantly said
1: people.
2: That. Right?
1: He doesn't
2: want
1: to kill
2: people. Admirable.
1: But and he doesn't want to take down bridges.

0: and doesn't want to take down the electric grid. Who is really running Iran? I don't know.
1: Well, the reason why I keep going back to Karg Island, John and Rita, is because all of the financing to the regime depends on their ability to export oil through Karg. You don't have to kill people. You just have to strangle the regime by cutting off their ability to export oil, and that makes the strongest statement possible.
0: Yeah, but it'll be just like my friend said at the breakfast last week. It'll be $150 oil.
1: I think that that's already factored in because the strait has been cut off for the last 6 months. I don't think cutting off Iran's oil exports is actually going to do anything substantial to the price of oil.
0: I hope so. Thank you.
2: I hope so, too. Wow. Well, keep us posted.
0: Dragon, as his nickname is.
2: Yeah.
0: We hope...
2: Wait, did we ever find out why they call him Dragon?
0: No, we know. He keeps that a secret. We really know.
2: How can we get it out of you?
1: It is a closely held secret, even to my good friends like you all.
2: Oh, okay. Top secret mission. All right.
3: Thank you, General.
2: Thank you, General.
1: Thanks, y'all.
2: Thank you very much. And you guys, we're going to go to Tennessee because there's a big primary there tonight. Lots of races. We're going to do that after the break.
4: And now, Joe Concha sounds off.
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7: 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Which do you think is better? Now I'm seeing younger people enter the market. According to the Federal Reserve, the largest group buying homes are people ages 34 to 44. They get it. Every mortgage payment you make chances your ability to get rich because you're not throwing away your money on rent. I think every American should strive to own their own home because it's the American dream. And never bet against the United States. I'm Suzanne Miller.
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5: Brian Stelter over at CNN, he blames Donald Trump for that mistrust.
8: God's point that from a business standpoint, yes, outlets like the New York Times have gained subscribers thanks to the public's interest in all things Trump. 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But the damage that Trump has done, both in his first term and now in his second term, in terms of trust in media, that has been enormous. Hard to calculate, but it is definitely there.
5: Oh, it's easy to calculate, Brian. 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So trust in media has been down for some time, well before a guy named Donald John Trump ever came along.
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3: 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Hudson River Crossings, the GWB, 16 minutes in, 13 out. Upstairs, lower level, 12 minutes in and out. At the Lincoln, 35-minute delays inbound. Just 9 outbound. The Holland, 11 in, 17 out. The LIRR, some delays on the Ronkonkoma branch. Nothing to report on New Jersey Transit or Metro North. The subways, some delays on the 1, 4, 5, B, and F. For 77 WABC Traffic and Transit, I'm Janice Kirkhill.
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4: The Medical Aid in Dying Act took effect here in New York this week. It allows terminally ill adults to take their lives with the help of a doctor. Some of those against the law say it's immoral. Others worry loved ones will only take their lives because medications to keep them alive will bankrupt their families.
5: We're making it much easier for people to get medicine to kill themselves than we are for them to get medicine to prolong their life. And that sends a really strong message.
4: A big honor for former New York Governor George Pataki, a building in Albany where he served 3 terms, named after him this week. Pataki hopes the Pataki Center can mentor future politicians.
6: I look at our government today at all levels and it's disappointing. Elections are partisan. So, but once the election's over, it's about doing the right thing for the people.
4: Lawmakers on both sides of the aisle attended the opening, including Governor Hochul. Kids going back to school and part of the overload they're facing isn't from the classroom.
7: According to the American Academy of Pediatrics, the average school backpack weighs over 15 pounds, which exceeds safety limits of no more than 10% of the child's body weight. Without lockers, kids are forced to carry the load, laptops, books, musical instruments, sports equipment, and more. Health officials say this year, look for a backpack with wide straps to better distribute weight. I'm Bree Tennis.
4: Yankees outfielder Aaron Judge hopes to be back on the field sometime this season.
8: The 3-time American League MVP has been off the field since May 31st because of a fracture in his rib cage. Judge says he got a scan earlier this week when he was cleared for light activity. Yankees manager Aaron Boone told reporters Judge is allowed to run and can begin upper body resistance exercises in the gym. The team originally said Judge would be out for at least 4 to 6 weeks, but the timeline remains fluid.
4: And that's news for Long Island on WLIR, Long Island's most listened to radio station. I'm Noam Layden.
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10: It's okay to have salad again in Michigan.
11: State health officials are advising residents to resume eating the lettuce and salad greens, citing a slowdown in new cyclosporiasis infections. The worst of the outbreak had occurred in Michigan, which reported the first 2 deaths associated with the outbreak. Both individuals had significant underlying health conditions. An FDA investigation linked the multi-professional.
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0: And here it is. 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Go.
1: Like, everyone being like, Abdul has a ton of work to do mending bridges. Here's the f***ing take nuke for you, okay? You are all unbelievably Islamophobic pieces of shit, okay?
0: Okay, this is what Americans need to understand, especially Democrats. You are despised and hated by these people. Do you understand? They are conquering your party. They're taking it over. And they're more than happy to do it with your support, with your votes. You've got to break loose from this mindset where it's party, party, party, party. I've always been a Democrat. My parents were Democrats. We vote Democrat. I can't vote Republican. We hate Republicans. You need to understand that when you're in line at your precinct and when you're sending in your ballot via the mail, if you're voting Democrat today, you're voting with these people and you're voting for these people. Do you understand what I'm saying? You can't say anymore, I reject this, but I'm a Democrat and I'm voting Democrat. No, you don't reject it then. They are taking over your party. And when you're voting for Democrats, despite the fact that they're taking over your party, you are destroying yourselves. You've got to think more independently. In a world that's turning more increasingly against Israel, I'm proud to stand with Pastors John and Matt Hagee and Hagee Ministries. For decades, Hagee Ministries has stood with the people of Israel through prayer and compassion and action. 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The doctors there couldn't do anything for her. So in 2007, she was brought to Israel for surgery. It was successful. She's alive. She's healthy. She's a mother now. It's one child, one miracle, one life changed forever. 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
5: I'm Cooper Lawrence. President Trump signed two executive orders Thursday seeking to narrow birthright citizenship.
6: We're actually the only country of size, I think just about the only country, period, that does birthright citizenship. I thought we were going to win it at the Supreme Court. Unfortunately, we had a bad decision.
5: In June, the Supreme Court shot down a Trump executive order denying automatic citizenship to those born of non-citizens in the U.S. ICE agents are making between 20 and 40 arrests at airports every day, and they're starting to see resistance.

0: distance from the public and the airlines. News Nation's Nancy Liu.
1: Documents reviewed by the Wall Street Journal indicate there may be growing enforcement pushback by bystanders and airlines, with about half a dozen incidents involving Southwest. In one encounter about 2 weeks ago, a passenger is heard pleading with a Southwest agent as they remove a friend from a plane headed from Denver to Oakland.
0: A Senate committee voted to recommend Dr. Anthony Fauci be held in contempt for refusing to answer questions about the COVID pandemic last week. News Nation's Washington correspondent Trevor Shirley.
2: This case will now be referred to the Department of Justice, who will then decide whether or not to further investigate and prosecute Dr. Fauci. But this goes beyond just this congressional effort, too. I think it's important to note that the attorneys general for the states of Florida, Alabama, and Louisiana have opened up state probes as well into Dr. Fauci's decision making into the pandemic.
0: Reactions to the vote fell along party lines. Democrat and Senator Richard Blumenthal of Connecticut.
3: It is a disgrace to the Constitution to hold somebody in contempt simply for properly exercising a constitutional right, namely the right against self-incrimination, when the chairman of the committee says his objective in the proceeding is to put that person behind bars.
0: And Florida Republican Senator Rick Scott.
4: If there's one person that should be held in contempt, it's Anthony Fauci. I think in the future, in dictionaries, when they say liar and they have an example, it says any statement by Anthony Fauci, because I think everything he did was a complete lie. He lied to the American public and people died because of his lies.
0: Dozens lined up in a pink church at Amsterdam's Pride Festival to get married, or at least married for the day.
5: Wearing rainbow flags, sequins, and sometimes hardly anything at all, participants said their I do's during the event. The Netherlands was the first country to allow gay marriage, but the institution as a whole in the country is in decline. The number of married adults has dropped nearly 10% in the Netherlands since same-sex unions were permitted as more couples choose to live together without tying the knot. In 1995, 56.3% of Dutch adults were married. In 2025, the number had dropped to 44%. Compare that to the United States, where 62% of adults were married, according to the Census Bureau.
0: That's Bill Rakoff, and this is the Worldwide News Network.
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7: New Jersey Congressman Rob Menendez says he has learned of a third death connected to Delaney Hall, and he only found out about it during an unannounced oversight visit to the ICE facility earlier this week. The death is believed to have happened 2 weeks ago when the detainee had a seizure during intake at Delaney Hall. He was released from ICE custody on the spot and sent to the hospital, where he was pronounced dead. ICE is required to notify Congress and the public if someone dies in its custody, but technically, according to ICE, the third death did not happen there. Two lifeguards in Newark are being called heroes after they saved a teenager's life. It happened just before 10 o'clock this morning at the pool at St. Peter's Park Recreation Center. The 13-year-old boy, who is nonverbal and has autism, had a seizure while in the pool. That's when the lifeguards sprang into action. Four new lawsuits filed today against New York City are seeking accountability for last summer's deadly Legionnaires outbreak in Harlem. There were 118 cases. Seven people died in what officials say was the city's worst outbreak in nearly a decade. Health officials traced the Legionella bacteria to a dozen cooling towers in the neighborhood, including Harlem Hospital, which is part of the New York City Health and Hospitals Network. The lawsuits allege the city was slow to test and treat the towers and failed to warn local residents that they could be exposed. The Mets crushed the Guardians 13-6 this afternoon in Cleveland. 77 WABC weather tonight, clear, a low of 77. Tomorrow, partly sunny, a high of 89. And Saturday, partly sunny, a high of 90. 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For 77 WABC News, I'm Janice Kirkell.
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9: He's here. Now, broadcasting from the underground command post, deep in the bowels of a hidden bunker, somewhere under the brick and steel of a nondescript building, we've once again made contact with our leader, Mark Levin.
10: Hello, America. Mark Levin here. Our number, and we'll take calls at the bottom of the last hour, next hour, 877-381-3811. 877-381-3811. The call board fills up very fast. Just a heads up. From the Jerusalem Post, as the world looks away, Iran continues brutal hangings of protesters to crush the next uprising. I will continue to push for arming these people. I don't know why we're not, but it's very upsetting to me, very frustrating, quite frankly. Iran's campaign of executions is part of a wider attempt to reverse the defiance of January, dismantle protest networks, and reassert control over the society, writes Alec Winston. At dawn on July 28, the Islamic Republic of Iran publicly hanged Abolfazi Safi Bajani and Amar Hossein Safari Hosenbaldi in Alkhani Square in Isfahan. Security forces had filled the square overnight. Videos circulating online appeared to show people gathering in an attempt to stop the executions before they were dispersed, with several reportedly injured and arrested. The two men had been detained during January's uprising and convicted in a mass case involving clashes in the square, the deaths of security personnel, and allegations of weapons possessions and property destruction. They are grabbing people who open the door of their business to let people in. They're grabbing people like that. Like that. Pretty bad, isn't it? Yeah, it's very bad. People are just raising their concerns about what's taking place. Very bad. 4 days later, guards at the Shahrood prison hanged more. Arvin Kirkanahan, a young man arrested during the same uprising, without informing his family in advance. His relatives were instructed to collect the body in the early hours and bury him at 5 a.m. under security supervision. The judiciary issued no public announcement. These are beautiful young people. Beautiful young people who are being slaughtered, ladies and gentlemen. It's just so horrific. So horrific. One execution was conducted in a public square under the gaze of an entire city. The other was carried out before dawn, with the family denied even the opportunity to prepare for the death. But both belonged to the same campaign of internal repression carried out by the Iranian regime. The president doesn't like to kill people. That's what he said the other day. But the Iranian regime does, and that's the problem. The Islamic Republic's response to January, with an estimate 30 to 40,000 people were massacred in 2 days, 50,000, did not suddenly end when gunfire emptied the streets. It continued through arrests, interrogations, forced confessions, revolutionary court proceedings, and executions carried out months after the uprising's immediate energy had subdued. The objective is to change what Iranians will be prepared to do the next time they confront the state. Right now, it's mostly focused on internal social engineering, said Khosrow Ifshani, research director of the National Union for Democracy in Iran, told the Jerusalem Post. Ifshani rejected the idea that the timing of executions is primarily governed by the rise and fall of negotiations with Washington or developments surrounding the conflict with Israel and the United States. It said he placed the executions inside a domestic campaign aimed at a population facing economic collapse, political anger, and the memory of the January killings. Arm these people. Arm them. This is not right, what's taking place. It's inhuman. And they will overthrow that regime. Let us have the will. Let us show the ability. Let us not be fearful while pretending to be strong. The regime's warning, he said, is simple. If you move, we're going to kill you. If you resist, if you fight back, we're going to fine you, arrest you, and hang you. At least 26 people have been executed by July 28 after being convicted of offenses connected to the protests that began in late December 2025 and developed into a nationwide uprising in January. Kirkconahan's subsequent execution raised the known number further. Amnesty International said at least 60 more protesters, including three who were children at the time of the alleged offenses, were under the death sentence and at risk. Among those killed were Salah Mohammadi, Saeed Davidi, Mehdi Ghashimi, executed in Qom on March 19. I can't pronounce all the names, folks, and I don't do this out of disrespect. I apologize. I just apologize. And the campaign continued in June, and they named the individuals. Many were convicted under broadly formulated charges, including Maharebe, or enmity against Allah, and Efsad Fa'ar, spreading corruption on earth. Amnesty documented cases in which the alleged conduct included arson, damaging property, blocking roads, disturbing public order, acts that even if proven would not meet international standards restricting capital punishment to the most serious crimes involving intentional killing. Iran's revolutionary courts have operated amid allegations of enforced disappearances, denial of lawyers, torture, and the use of forced confessions. It's been documented by human rights groups that January detainees were held in unidentified buildings and warehouses, threatened with sexual violence, and subjected to staged executions to force them to incriminate themselves and others. Yet the individual court files are only part of the message. January's protests or the subsequent state crackdown produced a significant change in how protesters responded to repression compared to previous years. The protests were among the largest Iran had ever witnessed and appeared to make a shift in the willingness of some demonstrators to confront the security forces rather than retreat in the face of violence. The authorities' subsequent response can be seen as an effort to impose a lasting deterrent by demonstrating the potential consequences of resisting the security apparatus. The regime is seeking to contain public anger and reduce the level of personal risk Iranians may be willing to accept in any future attempt to challenge the Islamic Republic. Again, this argues for arming these people. Arm them. What is stopping us? The massacres of January were intended to crush an uprising already in the executions that follow months later extend that threat into the future. A protester who survives the streets may still be identified in footage, arrested after the crowds have dispersed, prosecuted behind closed doors, and killed once international attention has moved elsewhere. By then, the psychological setting has changed. During an uprising, people draw strength from numbers, urgency, and a sense of shared purpose. A person executed months later reaches families, friends, colleagues, and fellow protesters individually after that collective momentum has faded. When you kill a single person, the whole network around them collapses, Ifshani said. The death of one prisoner, therefore, reverberates far beyond the victim. It disrupts the wider circle around them, weakens activist networks, reminds those who remain that the state's reach extends well beyond the day of the protest. With executions, it is a ripple effect because it happens during a period of calm, Isfani said. The shock, he argued, reduces the willingness of those around the victim to expose themselves to the same risk. The person hanged is the immediate victim, but the intended target is the network surrounding them. Listen to how diabolical this entire strategy is. There's only one way to take out the regime, and it's from within. These negotiations only give it strength. Whatever come of the negotiations, they're not going to honor it in the mid or the long run, if at all. And it gives them strength. Strength. The contrast between public and secret execution is therefore significant. It depends on the case and what's the message that the regime wants to convey to the population. Public hangings were once used more frequently in Iranian cities, including for ordinary criminal offenses. They are now more commonly reserved for particular cases carrying a security or political message. And the regime wants to convey a message of violence and fear in these cases. The Alakani Square hangings require witnesses, whereas the Kirshkahan's execution was handled differently. There was no advance notice, no judiciary statement. A burial was arranged before dawn. Maliki and Mohammadaniya were likewise secretly executed in a prison on June 1 without their families or lawyers being notified beforehand. Can you imagine waking them up saying, come with us, today's your day, we're going to kill you? If they even tell them that much. Secrecy limits the possibility of relatives gathering outside a prison, of supporters intervening before the sentence is carried out, or of a funeral becoming a political event. Uncertainty itself can also become weaponized by the regime used to psychologically torment the population. Relatives may sometimes be summoned for what appears to be a final visit, only for the execution to be postponed. Warnings that a prisoner faces imminent death can be repeated multiple times. It's like inoculating the society about the news. By the time the sentence is finally carried out, the initial urgency may have faded. Public may be less prepared to mobilize. And it goes on. A video sent to an overseas broadcaster may be recast as cooperative. Anyway, it goes on. You get the drift. This is a heinous, evil regime. All these psychological tactics, all the brutality, the murder, all these people are young. You don't hear them about hanging 80-year-olds or 70-year-olds, which would be bad, don't get me wrong, but they're hanging people who are 16 into their 20s or their low 30s. But even that is rarer than people who are in their teens and in their 20s. Think about this, ladies and gentlemen. Think about it. And then ask yourselves, why aren't we arming them? Why are we not arming the Iranian people? And by the way, the Kurds too. I don't believe this crap that Erdogan is feeding, that they stole weapons and so forth. That's baloney in my humble opinion. He should stop lying to our president. But he is a homicidal maniac. He's aligned with Iran. He's aligned with Hamas and the Muslim Brotherhood. He is a bad man, and we will continue to fight any effort to give him one F-35, let alone 70. We'll be right back.
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12: Wanted to be Italian. Now, all that changed, of course, after October the 7th, when I became the king of all Jews. But Mom Donnie is at it again. And it's not just about the Jewish people, as I stated earlier. We know that him, his wife, his father, they're raging anti-Semites. He hates everybody. Right? I mean, he screwed the Irish with that horrible speech on St. Patrick's Day. He screwed the Puerto Ricans by just skipping their breakfast. He screwed the Catholics not going to Ronald Hicks' installation. He screwed the Germans, and now the Italians. They built this city. They built the subway system. I mean, come on, they founded America, Christopher Columbus. He walked by the Columbus statue. It's still on social media, and gave it the finger. How could anybody in this city, and I mean this now, now I've really had enough. How could anybody in this city, or even D.C., have anything nice to say about this creep? I know you're not Italian, Brian Kilmeade, but you have a lot of friends that are, I'm sure. This guy is just unbelievable, no?
13: Listen, I got to get to Justin and get you proper research. I'm half Italian.
12: Oh.
13: Justin's your creep. You should know that about me. Can any work Wikipedia? I mean, anyone would go to... my mom was Italian. My dad's Irish. So they're all from, whether it's Ozone Park... Or Sheepshead Bay. That's where my family went to before they moved to Long Island, and they all came out here at one time, over to Massapequa. So I mean, it is unbelievable. They have great pride in their Italian background, more than the Irish did on my side of the family. The Irish were like, okay, that's where we were. This is where we are. The Italians were always talking about Italy, always talking about bringing back tradition. So this is a taunting right now. If he got elected as a polarizing figure and showed up at the Puerto Rican Day Parade and did all the opposite things you did, was hanging out with Cardinal, you know, I think he's a Cardinal, Ron Hicks, you know, showed up there and was squeezed. And then I go, wait a second, he's putting on an act. But this guy's saying, no, I don't really like these people. I don't see a role for these people, and I will taunt them. 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

0: Probably never. I'll just do 1 hour being a disc jockey. What do you think of that, Mr. Producer? Might lose a few people. The Telegraph, President Trump vows to hunt down leakers who revealed missile shortages. This is something that we've been pushing here for weeks. I've never seen so many leaks out of the inner circle of the White House or even the outer circles on matters of such life and death issues. I mean, you have somebody sitting in a meeting and they're going to leak that we're short on missiles for something or other? Now, what I also said the other day was we're short on these missiles that are highly technical, that cost a fortune, that you can shoot from, you know, submarines and ships that have incredible technology and accuracy and so forth and so on. But there are other munitions we have that are more of a conventional type missile or conventional type bombs and weapons where we have a whole lot of them. We do. Everything we use isn't cutting-edge technology. We do have some more, as we would understand them, conventional weapons. And the president talked about this. I don't know if we have the audio. If not, it's okay. I'm just trying to remember what we do have here. Poor Mr. Producer, he can't predict everything I'm going to do, and there's so much audio out there. I mean, there's no point in getting all of it, right, Rich? So, I mean, we only use a small percentage of it as it is. President Trump has vowed to hunt down leakers who revealed the U.S. is suffering from a shortage of critical missiles. President said he would seek long prison sentences for figures who passed treasonous statements to the media. And he insisted the U.S. had massive amounts of munitions. We do. Just not of those, apparently. And that is a problem. It's a big problem. The president has vowed to hunt down leakers who revealed the U.S. is suffering from a shortage of critical missiles. President, writing on social media in the early hours of Thursday, did not clarify which media reports he was referring to. Why does he have to do that? We are well aware of them. They are out there, multiple media reports, because the media are like they're like the sparrows on the telephone wire, you know. One turns in one direction, they all turn in one direction. One flies off, they all fly off. That's the media. The media has this group mentality. CBS News has reported the U.S. had nearly all its long-range precision missiles during its war against Iran. Used almost all of them. While the Washington Post said the president had berated Pete Hegseth, the U.S. Defense Secretary, for misleading him about the shortages. The president has denied that. Caroline Leavitt has denied that. Pete Hegseth has denied that. But that doesn't stop the media. The president said the U.S. has massive amounts of munitions, especially of certain types. I'm sure that's 100% accurate. Additionally, large amounts are being manufactured and shipped to the U.S. as needed, he said. Defense companies are building the largest number of plants and factories in our country's history. We know that's true. He said the leakers of these treasonous statements are being hunted down. Long-term jail sentences will be sought. Good. They need to be, because we cannot have information like this spewed out by some individual or individuals. Gaps in munition stockpiles have been widely predicted since the war began in February 28. A report from the Royal United Services Institute predicted the U.S. had just a month of critical missiles. Well, they were wrong about that. It's been 6 months, hasn't it? Two people familiar with the matter told the Washington Post that Mr. Trump complained he thought the missile issue had been fixed. The White House dismissed all this as fake news, denying that the encounter ever took place at Camp David, they said. Mr. Hegseth blamed Stephen Feinberg, his deputy, for the shortages and for not ensuring Mr. Trump was aware of the issue, the sources said. Hegseth denies this. So there you have it. Now that it's all public, the only silver lining is to do something about it. Do something about it. And the president's trying to do something about it. In fact, Biden did nothing about it. And that's part of the problem we have. You have a Republican president, you know, Trump in his first term. and Republicans before him, they build up the military. Then you have the Democrats. They want to spend all this money for redistributing wealth and all of these other mindless programs and projects. And so they take it out of the Defense Department. The massive spending is in domestic spending. It's in entitlement spending. It is not defense spending. It's not the Iran war. Despite what the woke right, isolationists, and neo-fascists say. Because they don't know what the hell they're talking about. We'll be right back. Gold entered 2026 after a historic year. 53 new all-time highs, an average price up 44% year over year, then pushed past $5,500 an ounce in January. Right now it's pulled back, and many in Wall Street analysts are telling clients this is the window before gold pushes back towards new highs. Meanwhile, silver is on track for a sixth year of structural supply deficit, with solar, EVs, electronic, and industrial demand still pulling heavily on the market. 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
4: Memphis anchor and new mom Dominique Dillon fell asleep during a live interview on air, but instead of online hate, she got full support from viewers, but not before taking a ribbing from her co-anchor.
5: Kind of makes you want to take a nap.
6: I wasn't napping. There was something in my eye, obviously.
4: Dillon said she received overwhelmingly positive reaction from viewers who say they can relate to a parent of young children running on fumes. A new study found that deer-vehicle collisions dropped substantially in areas of Washington's Olympic Peninsula, where mountain lions were present. Published in Current Biology, cameras and GPS collars showed deer avoiding busy roads and shifting their activity toward daylight hours when pumas and lions were nearby, likely to avoid becoming prey. Crash risk also fell by as much as 76% in areas where mountain lions were the most active. Cooper Lawrence, Worldwide News Network, New York.
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8: You voted for this guy, you got what you deserve. 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And they try to say that like 40% of Jews, that's not right. That is way overblown. I mean, look, if one Jew voted for this guy, that's way too many. You should be ashamed of yourself and honestly convert. Any Jew that voted for Brad Lander, this piece of garbage lowlife, any Jew that voted for Mamdani should just convert. Do us all a favor, the real Jews, and leave, okay? 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
8: 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Or, God forbid, add a fifth firefighter. 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He has found a way in less than 6 months to say something nasty about just about every ethnic group in the city.
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